And for some very keen listeners getting a bit of a first listen. So, the Avalanches on the way for you here on Mornings, plus going to get into that new one from Baker Boy, perfect for a Monday.

0: Thanmaya Navada with Triple J News. Liberal frontbencher Andrew Hastie has challenged One Nation leader Pauline Hanson to explain the economic impacts of her party's new immigration policy. The resurgent minor party is promising to deliver net negative overseas migration, which with more people leaving Australia than entering it. Under the policy, it would cut temporary migrant numbers by 750,000 over 3 years, including through the tightening of eligibility for student graduate visas. Andrew Hastie is unconvinced One Nation actually understands the complexity of the issue.
1: I want to see Pauline Hanson come out today in the flesh, live, and explain the economic, the budgetary and the human impacts of her policy, because if you want to be Prime Minister, you've got to be across the detail.
0: A meeting between Iran and Gulf Arab states scheduled for later today to discuss possible agreements on the Strait of Hormuz has been postponed. Caitlin Kelly has the details.
2: Talks addressing the Strait of Hormuz between Iran, Oman and Gulf countries were postponed due to a lack of appropriate conditions and consensus as an attack on the contested waterway killed one person and injured four others on Sunday. Meanwhile, a new front in Yemen's war also threatens the region's security as Saudi Arabia and Yemeni forces fight the Iran-backed Houthis, who in a lightning offense over the weekend seized large parts of the coast, including an island on the Bab el-Manab Strait, another key shipping route that carries 7% of the world's oil.
0: The Therapeutic Goods Administration has issued a fresh warning about unapproved peptides after a patient suffered a torn esophagus. Here's Rachel Carbonell.
3: The TGA says the serious adverse event was linked to an unapproved peptide product sold as retatrutide and that the patient experienced uncontrollable vomiting resulting in a torn esophagus. Testing revealed the product contained no retatrutide but instead a very high dose of weight loss drug semaglutide, which hadn't been declared. The TGA said retatrutide is undergoing clinical trials and has not been approved for human use.
0: Staff at Sydney Uni are raising concerns about a deal inked with OpenAI. The multi-year partnership will give students and staff access to an educational version of ChatGPT. But union representative and senior UCID lecturer Peter Chen says research shows students who rely heavily on AI often perform poorly.
4: The management of the university would say, well, actually, students are not going to need these kind of old skills. They're going to need new skills. We need to prepare them for the future, which is true. There are some things that you do need to have, which is an understanding of what is going on in the world and also the kind of critical abilities to engage with it.
0: And in sport, the Adelaide Crows say they'll be reporting social media abuse against captain Jordan Dawson to police and the AFL's integrity unit, with the CEO saying the behaviour is simply not good enough. This is Triple J.

Baker Boy, Yonu Fever. Here on Triple J. My name is Lucy Smith. I'm hanging out with you for the next couple of hours here on Mornings. Thank you so much for being with me. How was your weekend? What did you get up to? What did you do? I want to send a shout out to the Winoona Shamrocks, who won the grand final on the weekend. My brother's team, so good. On you, fellas. I reckon my brother would have a pretty sore head today. Maybe you do too. Maybe it's final season wherever you are. Maybe you saw some live music. I'd love to hear about it. 0439757555. Coming up, I want to revisit the chat that Jordan and Luca had with the Avalanches last week about their upcoming record. And let's do it right here. Phoebe Bridges, this is Bobby. Happy Monday. You're on Triple J.

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0: Yeah, you're going to need it, baby. 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
1: On today's show, we're going to be giving tickets away to Peking Duck.
2: Their tour kicks off super soon and they're hitting up so many cities all around the country. And if you've been lucky enough to see them live, you know damn well it's a party.
1: We've got a double pass to give away to whoever wins our game. What can

0: I love the vocal on that. Portraits of Tracy featuring on that song from The Avalanches. It's called Can't Get Over Losing You from their record No Bad Memories, which is going to be out in just over a month. And Jordan and Luca were joined by them to chat about what they've been up to chat about the fact that some people had heard the album early, and also that they wanted to approach sampling in a different way on this record. They turned to jingles. They turned to the nostalgia of growing up and hearing certain jingles on radio, on TV, and this is how they approached it.
1: When we were originally searching all the source material for advertising, there was old advertising jingles in there. But in the end, we actually just made our own jingles. And
2: that's awesome.
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1: Trying to create new memories for the future generations that will listen to this. 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
3: No, definitely not. We did not sample any ads.
0: A warning, they did not sample any ads. 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Tell you what, I'm counting down the days to Robin's upcoming Australian shows, and I've really loved that we've gotten these heavy hitters coming our way and some really great Australian acts that are going to be supporting them. I'm going to play you a like a version from the artist supporting Robin on their upcoming Australian tour. You'll hear that very soon right here, Stan Atlantic. This is Lucid, Triple J.

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2: 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With me, Anika Luna, as I put you onto local acts before anyone else. We'll travel to all corners of the country to uncover the next generational artists, hear first plays before they drop, and I'll get

On Triple J, that is Blusher, and it was announced recently that they would be supporting Robyn on her upcoming Sexistential tour. They've already supported Kesha off the back of that Like a Virgin in 2025, so it is just everything coming up Blusher, and they said we're supporting our icon and inspiration forever, artistry unmatched. We love you so much, Robyn. See you at Rod Laver Arena, girl. And Afterpay Arena as well. Very exciting. That's going down this November. I'm Lucy. This is Triple J. And I was seeing videos over the weekend of Miss Kanina's Australian tour. So just played in Sydney this Friday in Melbourne and Castlemaine before heading to Adelaide, Hobart and Byron Bay, right in the middle of the Black Print Australian tour. You can relive it right here or get excited. This is Miss Kanina Handout with Jamal Yami. It's got a language warning. Triple J.

Wolf Alice, Don't Delete the Kisses. Stacey and Fitzroy said, ever since seeing these guys at Langway, I've had this song on repeat, had somehow forgotten about what a banger it is. And you can relive that set, Stacey, over on Triple J's YouTube channel. We've got it for you in full, live at Langway 2026. Maybe it could be a good idea to watch that before they head our way later this year, playing some select shows. Very, very cool to get a throwback from them right there. Don't Delete the Kisses. Such a good song. Role Model in there too with Harmony, and we kicked it off with Miss Kanina. Right now, let's go to level five with King Gizzard and the Lizard Wizard and their new record, Alien Metal. Those guys are going to be hanging out with me this week here on Triple J Mornings. We're going to chat about this foray into EDM. Let's do it. Turn it up.

It's Old Mervs with Tether on Triple J. Ooh, big moves coming up. They've got a tour beginning early October. They're also playing Great Escape over Christmas and New Year's, plus New Year's Eve on the Hill. All of those lineups, all those tours, you can check out via the Triple J website under the touring tab. Ray was in there too with Joy, featuring her sister's armour and Absolutely. The video for that one is out now. And at the very top, King Gizzard and Lizard Wizard off Alien Metal, you heard Level 5. Claro is going to get you to the 11 o'clock headlines. News is up next. After that, what have I got for you? A little something from Genesis. Owusu and Lady Hawk. What a collab.

0: Thunmay and Arvida with Triple J News. The federal government is keeping tight-lipped over when it'll unveil its plans to shake up the country's migration settings. One Nation's released a proposal to cut Australia's temporary migrant numbers by 750,000 people over 3 years. Environment Minister Murray Watt says One Nation's proposal would kill the Australian economy, but also acknowledges the government's considering a range of measures too.
1: We need to do it in a way that manages the economic impact and doesn't wipe out country pubs, aged care facilities, hospitals all around Australia.
0: The Deputy Opposition Leader says comments Pauline Hanson made about the Prime Minister's mother are gratuitous. In a podcast interview earlier this year, the One Nation leader said it was not on for Anthony Albanese's mum to have lived in public housing for decades. Government ministers are demanding she apologise, while Jane Hume has also criticised the remarks.
2: The idea that you would disparage people that have grown up in social housing, I think, is a little distasteful.
0: Also making news, staff at Australia's largest immigration detention centre say conditions have deteriorated since last year. Emily Baker explains.
3: Sydney's Villawood Immigration Detention Centre staff have described an environment of rampant drug trading, property damage and detainees carrying improvised knives. Workers claim there have been staff shortages since private company Secure Journeys became responsible for the country's immigration detention network in March last year. Figures released under Freedom of Information laws reveal a rise in reported incidents across all immigration detention centres this year. Secure Journeys says it's strengthened several measures at Villawood, while the Home Affairs Department says staff and detainee safety is its highest priority.
0: More AI insiders are joining calls for a slowdown in its development amid bleak warnings about its capabilities. An AI researcher at Anthropic quit last week, warning that employees at the company believe there's a chance it could wipe out humanity by the end of the decade. Jeffrey Hinton, known as the godfather of AI, left his job at Google in 2023 and agrees there's grave risk.
4: What most of the experts believe is we will develop superintelligence and we don't know how to control it, and therefore there's a significant risk of it getting out of control.
0: And a young Alice Springs rapper says it was great to play on the big stage as part of this year's Bush Bands Bash. The annual event is the culmination of a weeks-long music skills and professional development camp run by Music NT, with 10 First Nations bands chosen from across the country to perform. 10-year-old MC Brother Blinky says the long week of learning was worth it.
5: Let's say you're angry, you can go into your room, just listen to it and it'll probably calm you down. Music means a lot. And yeah, so music is like another language.
0: That's all the news for now on Triple J.
6: Heaven, hell, what's the difference? Long I

Genesis Owusu and Lady Hawk Falling Both Ways. You can check out that live track over on our YouTube channel. Triple J is what you're locked into. My name is Lucy Smith. A lot coming up over the next hour. New music from Sam Alfred. You're going to hear a throwback from Disclosure off their Settle record. And this week's feature album from Georgia Smith is all on the way. I'm feeling good. I've had an oat iced latte. I don't know what's going on where you are, but we're kind of treading into iced latte season here. I like it. I'm ready. Right now, Bugs, Tough Love.

0: Those house chords that we know from Sam Alford. Also that little, what's that? He uses it throughout his music. What kind of bird is that? Is it a bird? Right there, Ascension, brand new track from the Melbourne producer. Tuvalu in there too with I'm Your Girl, right? Rani in Sydney, I see you saying, yes, I got tickets to my girl Tuvalu at the Horden at 9:01 a.m. this morning. Cannot wait to hear this banger in that room live. Damn. That tour just announced last week. All the details you can check out on the Triple J website. Recently, I had the pleasure of chatting to Capes about his brand new album, Boonaba Baby. And this one was really important, not only to him, but also to his family. He told me about this track, Goody, and the moment he realised it was kind of bigger than him.
1: For those who don't know, my name is Gurungao, and Goody for short. It's like a little high school nickname, and that's sort of exploring my relationship with my family and myself as well. And there was a moment I showed that track to my dad, and that was

0: the first time in a very, very long time I saw him become really emotional about something that I've sort of said or written. And I think that was a moment of like, okay, this holds weight and it holds significance to people that I love and care about.
1: You can listen back to that conversation over on the Triple J app. So let's do it right here. Based off of his high school nickname, this is Capes Goody.

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Lara Buchanan, Only Once on Triple J. You had Disclosure, White Noise, take you back to 2013 and their record Settle, and Capes at the very top with Goody. I'm Lucy, this is Triple J Mornings, and I was asking, who is this? Who is she? That bird call there, right? Sam Alfred uses it a lot in his music. Thank you to all of you answering the bird call. Declan, you said that noise is a loon. It's a Canadian seabird. Grace in Canberra also texting in saying that it's known for its eerie call. My ears immediately perk up when bird sounds are used in music. And Anna on Corona Land, you said it's a bird found in North America. It gets used a lot in songs and films. Now, my reference to that is Heated Rivalry. Aren't they at the cottage? And then they hear a loon. Oh my gosh. And then Hudson does the loon call back to the loon, and Ilya's really freaked out by it. That's my association with the loon. All right. Coming up, we're going to do this week's feature album. It's from Georgia Smith, and she's going to tell you all about it. Right here, Polaris, their latest one. It's called Without You, Triple J.

0: feature album on Triple J.
1: Hey, it's Georgia Smith, and Triple J are featuring my record, What Are The Odds, all this week. The song I Lied, You Lied is so good to play live. This song is just about people, guys, just people anyway, that just waste your time and aren't serious. And yeah, I love this one a lot.

0: You're going to be hearing her voice all this week, Georgia Smith, and her new album. It is called What Are the Odds? And that was actually based on the album. When they were making it and they were saving these tracks, she spoke with Abby and Tyrone about the fact that it really was just how they were saving them.
1: So What Are the Odds is because when I got in the first session with P, he just named everything Georgia 1, Georgia 2, Georgia 3, Georgia 4, and so on and so on. And the first session was all odd numbers, strangely enough. From the first session, we saved everything in a folder, and I was like to Sam, the mix engineer, I was like, oh, should we just save it as What Are the Odds? And then I was like, What Are the Odds? What are the odds I'm creating this music? What are the odds after 10 years I'm still here making music? Do you know, like, I feel it just stuck. And then it's also like, it's not a question, it's quite like, take it how you want it. Yeah. What are the odds?
0: There's no question mark at the end of that. What Are the Odds is the name of the record. And right there, I just played you I Lied, You Lied. She's going to be touring that record next November 2027. I'm getting ahead of myself. Details you can check out for that over on the Triple J website. Plus, you can read up more on the feature album there. Olivia Rodrigo in there too with Serena Joy. And if you like that Georgia Smith kind of vocal, I got the silky smooth voice of SZA on the way for you right now. Psycho, look up.

0: festivals to get around on Triple J.
1: Tassie, this one's for you. Great Escape has returned for another run of silly season shenanigans into 2027. The Summer Bash has got a hectic lineup featuring sets from Ocean Alley, Ballpark Music, Miss Canina, Sam Alfred, and heaps more. And Golden Features are leading the countdown into the new year. Fire up the group chat, because this one's going down from December 29 to January 1 in Lutruwita, Tasmania.
0: For info on these festivals and more, head to Triple J's Instagram.

Jump up when ya. Oh, I just wish that song went for a little bit longer. Chad Hugo and Lekayli 47 with Tierra and Whack. Before that, you have SZA with Snooze, and you're going to be doing none of that on Lunch with Dave Woodhead. In fact, he's going to be giving you a Moody Monday at 2 p.m., taking you back to your emo era, even if you didn't have one. Guess what? You got one now. Hey, right here, a band that is all over my feed and I am loving it. They're out of Melbourne. They're called Public Figures. This is How I'm Feeling. I will catch you tomorrow. See ya.

0: Thanmaya Navada with Triple J News. One Nation wants to massively cut migration by targeting international students and family visas. Evelyn Manfield with the details.
1: One Nation has outlined its desire to cut migration by 750,000 people over 3 years. Under the plan, student visas would be capped at about a third of the current intake, and visas for families of both international students and skilled migrants would be reduced to zero. One Nation MP Barnaby Joyce says the current migration intake is too high.
2: We're going from a country to a caravan park.
1: The party is also vowing to kick out people who overstay their visas. The government says this plan for net negative overseas migration would probably drive Australia into a recession.
0: Overseas oil prices have

0: Prison again in response to the closure of a key pipeline in Saudi Arabia, postponed diplomacy and fresh attacks in the Strait of Hormuz. Brent crude futures hit $108 a barrel, as Linda Gruen explains.
1: The spike in oil prices comes as Saudi Arabia has kept a key pipeline closed today after it was damaged in an attack on Friday. The pipeline has helped Saudi Arabia, the world's largest crude oil exporter, to bypass the Strait of Hormuz, which has been effectively closed since the beginning of the Iran war. The spike in prices also comes as Oman announces that a key meeting with Iran and other regional leaders scheduled for later today has been postponed in the interests of consensus.
0: Indonesian police are investigating a suspected murder-suicide after the bodies of an Australian man and his two children were found in a home in Bali. Police found the bodies of 56-year-old Damien John Shaw, along with his 6-year-old son and 4-year-old daughter, inside their bungalow at Kuta. Local police say neighbours went to check in on the family after a call from the man's wife, forcing the door open when there wasn't a response. Back home, police are facing fresh criticism after officers conducted drug raids in nightclubs along Sydney's Oxford Street amid concerns the city's queer community is being unfairly targeted. Police say officers searched 65 people on Saturday. It follows separate controversial drug dog raids on Oxford Street in June, which prompted a fresh investigation. Sydney MP Alex Greenwich says he'll write to the state's police watchdog about Saturday.
2: Certainly leaves the community feeling targeted, and the policing approach leaves people feeling intimidated.
0: New South Wales Police says officers were deployed to proactively disrupt and address drug supply and antisocial behaviour. And at the Women's Basketball World Cup, Team USA has been crowned champions once again after beating France in the final. The Americans have won 5 straight titles since Australia's Opals claimed the 2006 crown. Triple J.

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2: Yes, it is on a Monday. Big thank you, of course, to the Queen, Lucy Smith, doing her dang thing, setting up a great Monday morning with positive vibes. Unfortunately, I'm going to do a full 180. We're getting moody as hell, especially after 2 p.m. But let's kick it off with Adela. Triple J.

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VVP back into it here on Triple J. Love me a bit of VVP. Good to hear her back. Teaming up with Utility again, the producer for that track there. North Lane setting the table for a bit of Moody Monday action, and Kelly Holiday dancing too. So little throwback to last year. Really bit of midriff for your Monday.

Omar Apollo covering Sabrina Carpenter's Please, Please, Please, kind of renaming it Por Favor, which of course is please in Spanish. Come on. Well, if you're not laughing, you're learning on Triple J Lunch. And I always say that you are with Dave Woodhead on a Monday. Of course, we will be getting moody before that, after the 2 p.m., I should say. But before that, it's lunchtime legend. You need to set the mood. What are we feeling? Look, judging from the text line, people are just in their grind, including Rodney saying, back into the grind today like I never left. That's the energy we need, Rodney. Let me soundtrack it to South Summit. Get these requests in 043975 7555.

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2: 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Would you trust me if I had a camera strapped to my face? What if it was hidden inside a pair of cutesy glasses?
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2: 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Right?
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Def Lemon's Eat the Pavement. You also heard from Sky Fiera. Everything is embarrassing. I tell you what, you know what's not embarrassing? Being a lunchtime legend. In fact, it is. It gives you full bragging rights for at least 24 hours. You know, don't you want that? Don't you want to kick off this week on the right foot? Start the week being a legend. 0439757555. The destiny is in your hands. Nerve and Sir Spyro. This is Aussie Thunder. Triple J.

That is Stamina from an artist. I believe it's Tendai. It could be Tendai, Tendi, or Tendwani, because instead of an I, it's the number one. Speaking of numbers, 043975755, that is the infamous Triple J text line number. What we need is some more lunchtime legends. Shout out to Monty, shout out to Blake, shout out to Curtis, among others, holding it down. Get in the muck with the fellas. 043975755. Not a great call out, but it's the one we got for this Monday. It's anyone's game. Maybe some more high energy tracks. We got the moody sorted from two. Can we feel a little positive from 1 p.m.? Let us know.

0: Hey there, Tuyon Fitzpatrick with Triple J News. The federal opposition leader has criticised One Nation's plan to slash immigration for lacking important detail. Under the minor party's policy, the number of temporary visa holders would be cut by 750,000 places over 3 years. While One Nation leader Pauline Hanson says the proposal will restore living standards in Australia, Angus Taylor says questions remain over the plan's potential impact on the economy.
1: A few days ago, their immigration numbers were 130,000. Now it's something different. Well, what is it each year over the next 3 or 4 years? What are those numbers? They're not in their releases. They need to explain it.
0: Elsewhere, Indonesian police are looking into a suspected murder-suicide after the bodies of an Australian man and his two children were found in a home in Bali. Here's Tim Swanston.
2: Police found the bodies of 56-year-old Damien John Shaw, along with his 6-year-old son and 4-year-old daughter, inside their bungalow at Kuta on Sunday morning. In a statement, Badung Regency Police said neighbours went to check in on the family after a call from the man's wife. They forced the door open when there wasn't a response. Police said the man's wife had been in Jakarta for 4 days. The three have been taken to a hospital in Denpasar, where police

0: police may conduct autopsies to confirm the cause of death. A police report was lodged on Sunday and investigations will continue.
1: To South Australia, and a private girls' school in Adelaide's East is reviewing how it shares images of its students on social media. Seymour College Principal Vanessa Browning says changes to the way images are shared include the use of side profiles and group photos in a bid to de-identify students. She says there was consultation with families earlier this year.
2: AI in particular is just changing every day and transforming every day, and that puts our young people at risk. And we need to teach them about it, but we need, as a school, our most important thing we can do is safeguard our students.
1: Also in the headlines, One Nation MP Barnaby Joyce has defended his leader, Pauline Hanson, over comments she made about the Prime Minister's late mother. In a podcast interview earlier this year that's just resurfaced, Senator Hanson said it was not on for Anthony Albanese's mum to have spent decades living in public housing. The PM yesterday said he was stunned by the comments, but Mr. Joyce says people shouldn't stay in public housing forever. And hundreds of workers will lose their jobs as a result of a decision to permanently shut down the blast furnace in Whyalla. South Australian Premier Peter Malinauskas is expected to reveal further details about the decision this afternoon. Right across Australia, you're up to date with the latest on Triple J.
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6: Yes, it is. And as we all know, the best way to defeat the machines is to reject the algorithm. All right, best way you can reject the algorithm, be a lunchtime legend. Pull deep from your own cranium. 0439 757 555. This is it. The final dash. The final chance to get these requests in. Cambo has got his headset on. He's making these calls. Get in touch. Triple J.

0: Yes, Boone with his latest Nosebleeds. And we also heard from Florence Road, Hanging Out to Dry. It is Dave Woodhead right now, joined by our lunchtime legend in Brizzy. Come on, it is Jack. Jack, my friend, what is happening?
1: What's going on, Dave? How are you, legend?
0: Brother, I'm doing well, but I'm a little bit concerned about you, my friend, because you told our dear producer, Cambo, you've just been diagnosed with the case of Monday blues.
1: Mate, it hit me hard and fast and thick today, I tell you.
0: Jack,
1: it's got me.
0: Man, well, look, please, air it out. What's been going on? What do you do for work?
1: Oh, I'm in earth moving, mate. I just drive a dozer, and it just gets monotonous, you know. You go home, you have a great weekend, you come back, you push dirt. That's about it.
0: No, and that's the thing, you know, you can move all the earth you want, but you can't move time. You know, you can't extend that weekend any longer than 48 hours.
1: I know. It's such a shame.
0: No, well, look, Jack, my heart's going out to you, and I'm sure there is a lot of people around the country, and damn, maybe even the world, in the same position as you, but you've pulled out a track here that might be able to pull us out of these Monday blues, mate. What are we about to rip into?
1: We have to listen to Sarah by Eskimo Joe.
0: Now, Jackie, Jack, my friend.

0: look, this kind of goes on from a conversation on breakfast. They were talking about songs they haven't heard in ages. I feel like Sarah Eskimo Joe really ticks that box. What inspired this choice? Why Sarah for a Monday?
1: Mate, I was just sitting here daydreaming, and it got me back to a time when I was young, and all I'm doing is worrying about what level my Charizard is, right? Mm. While Sarah's playing in the background.
0: Of course, man. Of course, the classic Pokemon Eskimo Joe combo. We've all been through it. Do you remember what Pokemon?
1: Yeah, I had Charizard. It was level 61. Probably the best time of my life. It's all been downhill from there.
0: Man, well, look, I'll tell you what. Dig up whatever Game Boy, whatever Nintendo DS you had, and I reckon try and get that Charizard up to 62.
1: I'm going to do it tonight.
0: Mate, because we're ripping into a bit of Eskimo Joe. I'll let you go before the song drops, Jack, but God bless you. This is Sarah, Triple J.

0: Eskimo Joe, Sarah here on Triple J. Big thank you to Jack and Brizzy for that blast from the past. Need to hear that one. Need to take him back to simpler times. He would do it like everyone did. Every Australian childhood memory of playing Pokemon while Eskimo Joe's blasting in the back. The Eskimo Joe Pokemon combo. We've all done it. We've all been there. Jack only got his Charizard up to 61. Hopefully tonight he will get it up to 62. We will keep you updated when we get more information. But look, we hit the three-peat here, all right? The hat trick. Three thumbs up from three pretty harsh critics on text line. Rob texting and saying, this lunchtime legend really put a spring in my step. Rodney as well saying, groovy tune for an ordinary Monday, Jack. Lifted my spirits a little. Cheers, brother. And Jai saying, huge tune. One of those tracks I never knew the name of, but I remember from being a kid. That's pretty ironic, Jai. I don't think Eskimo Joe could make it any clearer. They start that song screaming the name Sarah.
1: One, two, three, four.
0: You know now. And you also know after 2 p.m. we are getting moody as hell. Moody Mondays. Stick around for that. Right here, Grub.

0: Triple J's feature album.
1: Georgia Smith is back with her third studio album, What Are The Odds? Leading with slinky R&B vocals over demanding dancefloor beats, Georgia uses her foundation as the base.

Georgia Smith, This City, this new record, What Are The Odds, is our feature album this week. And make sure, I mean, I hope you pay special close attention to our feature album every week, but this week especially, because Georgia Smith has announced a big tour at the end of next year. That's how big this tour is. We got to get it pretty much a year in advance. All the details on the Triple J website. Now, I've got a little bit of good news and a little bit of bad news. I'll start off with the bad news. Our friend and you, well, my friend and yours, Tanya Bunter, not on the show tonight. She, I think she's just taking some time off. She's been busy. So that's the bad news. I will be throwing on a song and tell you a bit more what's happening on Soul Control. So yeah, that's all part of the bad news. What's the good news, you ask? Powderfinger, baby.

0: nice.
1: Aikida with Go here on Triple J. Yeren, you up for a huge Soul Control tonight from 9 p.m. You also heard from Notion and X Club, Dane in the mix, and of course kicked it off with a big favorite, Powderfinger, Baby, I've Got You. That was in brackets, out of brackets, On My Mind. You know what I got in my mind? Moody Monday. It's happening after two, right here, Becca Hatch.

Porcelain Boy, Isaac Purrell, teaming up for Bowling for One. Now that's the last bit of fun and turns up energy we're going to have on this Monday. Moody Monday after the headlines. Lizzie McAlpine taking you there.

0: Hey there, Tuiyong Fitzpatrick with Triple J News. One Nation MP Barnaby Joyce says the number of temporary migrants in Australia is turning the country into a caravan park. The party has released its policy to slash immigration numbers by 750,000 over 3 years, which involves big cuts to international students and family visas. Labor has warned the plan would kill the economy, but Mr. Joyce has told News 24 a dramatic move is needed, which includes cracking down on visa overstayers.
1: We're not going to go running around door to door, but you'll pop up, and as you pop up, you'll have to go. We'll even help you out on a plane ticket to get out of here. We're very keen on people who are illegal not to be living in Australia as if they are legal.
0: Briefly in developing news, a man has been rushed to hospital after a shark attack north of Geraldton in WA. He's in a serious but stable condition. WA's Department of Primary Industries and Regional Development confirmed a report of a shark incident at Glenfield Beach. To New South Wales, and the state's premier has defended police after a series of drug raids in nightclubs on Sydney's Oxford Street sparked allegations of unfair targeting. As Gavin Coote reports, Sydney MP Alex Greenwich says he plans to write to the police watchdog, urging for the raids to be investigated.
2: Police are facing criticism over an operation on Saturday in which officers searched 65 people and issued 12 fines. Independent MP Alex Greenwich says it's left the LGBTQ community feeling targeted and intimidated. But Premier Chris Minns says anyone involved in illegal drugs should expect a police response.
3: New South Wales Police have got a difficult job to do. I don't accept the premise that they're picking on any particular group in our community.
2: In a statement, New South Wales Police says officers were deployed to proactively disrupt and address drug supply and antisocial behaviour.
0: There's an increasing call from within the industry for the acceleration of

0: artificial intelligence technology to be slowed down. A researcher at AI giant Anthropic quit last week as he handed down an ominous warning that there could be a 10% chance of the tech wiping out civilization by the end of the decade. Known as the godfather of AI, former Google exec Jeffrey Hinton says, while nobody knows the exact probability, most experts agree superintelligence will be developed and humans won't have the power to control it.
1: It could cause cyber catastrophes. It could bring down the banking system, the electricity system, and the water system all at the same time. There's so many ways it can do it. That's not the point. The point is we have to figure out how it never wants to.
0: Hundreds and hundreds of workers in Whyalla will lose their jobs as a result of a decision to permanently shut down the blast furnace at the South Australian regional city's steelworks. It's expected the decision will mean 500 workers are out of a job.
2: Of heaven and hell, what's the difference? Long ago.

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1: You just heard from Genesis Owusu and Lady Hawk, Falling Both Ways, and maybe that's what your Monday's been like. Maybe you just haven't been able to, you know, tap in, haven't been able to feel like yourself, still struggling from a huge weekend. If that's you, then I need you to turn your speakers up right now, because we've got the antidote to all of that. It's time to get moody.
2: Are you moody as well? It's Moody Monday on Triple J.

Taking Back Sunday, rounding out another huge Moody Monday. It's taken me back to good things a couple of years ago. I got to see, you know what, the lead singer of Taking Back Sunday, his name is escaping me right now, but if you know anything about that band, you know that live mic techniques, this guy throws it all around the joint. He treats the microphone like a lasso. If you haven't seen Taking Back Sunday live, definitely check out some of the YouTube clips. But of course, had to finish it off with Cute Without the E. Shelly texting in saying this Moody Monday's getting them out of this Monday slump. We'd love to hear it. Also, Shay in far north Queensland enjoying and loving that one. You also heard from Real Friends and kicked it off. The World is a Beautiful Place and I'm No Longer Afraid to Die with their track January 10th, 2014. Also, Dan texting in, kind of ranking them, saying the first song was High Concept Emo, second song Sad Boy Emo, third song Brat Emo. Dan, I think you nailed it. Jai also giving us thumbs of approval, saying it was solid. Well, we're going to switch the energy up with some Soul One. Gracie Abrams right after this. You're on Triple J.

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It's the latest from Fontaines, DC. Just a little hangover from Moody Monday, but unfortunately, it's not going to be moody for too much longer. I mean, we just ripped into three big emo tracks, and very, very soon, when Luca and Jordan take over, they're going to be giving away tickets to Peking Duck. Like I said, nothing to be moody about with that. You're probably thinking, Dave, how do I get these damn tickets? I'm not going to tell you. You're going to have to keep listening. Luca and Jordan taking over very soon.

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The Last Dinner Party, taking on Blondie's Call Me a couple of years back in the Like a Virgin studio. You also heard from an Unearth High Indigenous Initiative winner, this year's winner, Tula, with their track Float, and Goose kicking it off with some Cobra. If you are just tuning in, you picked a great time. Drive's about to start. And they got tickets to Peak and Duck to give away. Luca and Jordan telling you a bit more about it after the headlines. Let's rip into this. _

Freaky Donor. I believe he made quite a splash at Big Sound. Get around, Jalma, if you haven't. Chloe Pache. Right now, taking you to the headlines. Don't go anywhere. Peking Duck tickets up for grabs on Drive. I'll catch you tomorrow.

0: Soyeon Fitzpatrick with Triple J News. The Federal Minister for Indigenous Australians has condemned One Nation leader Pauline Hanson's controversial remarks about One Nation's Australians. Comments have resurfaced from a podcast appearance last year in which Senator Hanson questioned what Indigenous Australians have done for the country, calling them the most primitive race on earth. Malin Deary McCarthy says the comments are outrageous and racist.
1: There is rich history in this country, and you only have to travel to places like the Great Barrier Reef, to Cape York, to see incredible cultural significance, dance, songs and stories.
0: Elsewhere, a prominent athlete is giving evidence at the trial of broadcaster Alan Jones, alleging Mr. Jones kissed him on the mouth without his consent at a public event. Here's Isabel Rowe.
2: An athlete known as Complainant M is the third of six complainants to give evidence in Alan Jones's trial for indecent assault and sexual touching. Mr. Jones has been charged with one count of each charge in relation to this complainant and has pleaded not guilty. The man has told the court he knew Mr. Jones socially and the broadcaster would often kiss him on the cheek as a greeting. But he said at an event in 2015, Mr. Jones got up from his table and kissed him on the mouth as he walked past. He said he was in disbelief and embarrassed. He told the court the broadcaster sent him a text hours later saying he wanted to be kissing the athlete all night.
0: Elsewhere, hundreds of workers in Whyalla will lose their jobs as a result of a decision to permanently shut down the blast furnace at the South Australian town Steelworks. James Wakelin reports.
3: The workers were gathered today at the Steelworks at around 10:30 this morning by administrators at Quarter Mentha, and they were told that the decision had been made to shut down that blast furnace. Those workers had been working for 5 months to bring it back online, but Quarter Mentha said that work would now cease. Now, effectively, what that means that is that 500 workers that work in and around the blast furnace will lose their jobs, and there's another 120 contractors too that are expected to be impacted.
0: Elsewhere, Australians are being urged to prepare for the possibility of natural disasters as meteorologists warn of one of the strongest El Niños on record this summer. As the Red Cross launches its Emergency Ready Week, it warns many Australians are unprepared for disaster, even though 80% expect to be impacted in coming years. And Papua New Guinea is considering age restrictions on social media with growing concerns about the risks to children. It's looking to follow Australia's lead with the introduction of age verification requirements for social media platforms deemed unsuitable for under 16s. Triple J.

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1: Hello, hello, hello.
2: Hi.
1: Happy Monday, folks. Hope we're doing well. Hope we've had a delightful weekend and we're ready to get back at it. It is like, I know it's like the very basic sort of Monday chat. We're getting into Garfield areas, but the world is just relentless, man. It just never stops. It just never slows down. You have yourself a beautiful weekend.
2: Yep.
1: We took it easy. Had some drinks on Friday. We went to the footy yesterday with some mates. Watched the Sydney Derby. Shouts out Swannies getting up. Big old win. You have a nice time. You switch off and then you wake up on a Monday like, all right, what's going on? And you're like, okay, Sydney Sweeney's made another cooked ad. Someone shitted themselves at High Rocks. You're like, it just never ends. We're just so back for another week. Can we slow down?
2: Oh my God. I mean, it just like Genesis Owusu said, that one thing about life is it just keeps going.
1: Yeah.
2: You know? And it really does. One day you're on top of the moon, the next you might be shitting yourself.
1: One thing about High Rocks competitors is they just keep going, even when there are many, many, many sure signs that they need to slow down a little, please.
2: I think run faster.
1: Yeah. I hope you're bringing that sort of energy and determination to your week. Nothing can stop you, even when it absolutely should stop you.
2: Absolutely.
1: A little bit later today, we're going to talk to Shy Girl, which is exciting. Plus, we've also got a double pass to give away to anyone who's keen to see Peking Duck.

0: Choice of On, She's the Best on Triple J Drive. It is Jordan and Luca with you. And we just mentioned briefly there, we went to the footy yesterday. We're at the Sydney Derby in the AFLW. Swanee's getting up over the Giants. Would you say we had a delightful time, Jordan?
1: Delightful is exactly the word that I would use, Luca. Delightful, yeah. It felt light, it felt free, it felt fun.
0: Yeah, I think it broke the attendance record for AFLW, which is mad as well. It was such a nice day in the sun. It really felt like spring has sprung. We're doing it. I hope that wherever you're living, like, spring has sprung weather-wise. But even outside of that, we all know there's sort of lots of little indicators that spring is coming, that it has already hit. And so life is good. Jordan and I are feeling good. We've put together a list of our spring indicators. How do you know it's spring? One word. Spritz. It is back in the vocab. Heavy. It is on the menu. It is in your hand. And you better believe when you come to the table with it, every single person in your group is going, "Oh, a spritz! Oh, I'm going to get a spritz next! Oh!
2: Oh, actually make that three."
0: Something happens mentally. We forget that it even exists 9 months out of the year. And then the sun comes out. You go, "Oh, a spritz!
2: It's spritz time!" And then if you're like me, you go, "I actually don't

0: even like a spritz, but I relearn every year. Okay, Luca, how about this? How do I know it's spring? Because all those people who ran off to enjoy a Euro summer are suddenly back in town. They're glowing. They're gorgeous. Oh, you had a great time in Greece. Oh, your highlight was Albania. Yeah, well, my highlight was nearly getting kidney stones because I didn't want to get up from my bed to piss in the middle of winter's night. So I'm pretty happy spring is here as well. Yeah.
1: I won't say who, but we did have a beer with someone from the Triple J Socials team on Friday. This feels very targeted, Jordan. This feels very specific. How do you know it's spring? Everyone keeps asking if I'm okay. It happens every single springtime because I get bad allergies. I'm fine. I just have hay fever, okay? I'm rotating between three different antihistamines. My eyes are red and puffy and I'm crying all the time, but I feel good. I'm just allergic to 3 months out of every year. I have a reaction to literally one quarter of my time on the earth is all, but I'm good.
0: You're a good guy. You got it sorted. I feel like I was going to ask you if you were having a bit of a teary this morning. I was like, look, I could probably listen to a beautiful song or something, but you just hay fever.
1: It's the song of the pollen.
0: How do I know it's spring? Because my algorithm is suddenly throwing me body transformation videos. Are you ready for summer? Yes, King. I'm always ready for summer. I don't need body transformation unless you're going to offer me free top surgery or transform me into one of those big truck guys from the actual Transformers. I'm not interested. Move on.
1: They say a summer body is built in winter and it is shamed in spring. And in autumn, it gets a little break. You're like, you know what? The loose clothes are back.
0: I want winter transformation videos.
1: In springtime, there is something special in the air, and I'm not talking about the pollen or the bees. I'm talking about the goddamn magpies. The spring has truly sprung when you cannot go for a simple stroll around absolutely anywhere without the stress, the life-altering stress of accidentally invading a magpie's home and being assaulted in return for your invasion. Thinking about drawing eyes on the back of your bike helmet? It's springtime, baby.
0: Lock in. How do I know it's spring? Because side-by-side hangs are back. We no longer have to sit across from each other as sheltered for brunch or for dinner because we can't go outside. We're going on walks again. We're watching like sports outside a little bit more. We're seeing like random people play tennis or bowls at a park while we have a little takeaway coffee. Oh, it's gorgeous. The pressure is off conversation because everyone's out and there's inspiration everywhere. Inspiration and magpies in the air. It's gorgeous.
1: There's a lot in the air.
0: There's a lot.
1: Air traffic is through the roof in spring, yeah. I think is what we're finding out.
0: Everything's in the air. Did we miss anything? Let us know. 0439757555. What are your spring indicators? How do you know that spring has sprung? We'll be back after this. It's Maya. Taste my tongue.

0: Do we need to slow down AI development? That's what some of the biggest names in artificial intelligence are saying after a huge weekend of doomsday scenarios. So, should we be taking our foot off the AI pedal? I'm Lixit and Dundon with you for Hack this week, and I want to hear from you on that. But also, have you seen that Sydney Sweeney sports betting ad? It's pretty sexualized, and it's got a lot of people, including athletes, pretty frustrated with how she's selling sport. So, what do you make of it?
1: Hack. 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

0: finding out your spring decaders. Spring has sprung, hopefully, fingers crossed, it's popping off. It's the birds and the bees and it's everything else. What spring decaders are we seeing on the text line there, Jordan?
1: Well, somebody's texted in saying, you know spring's here because the clothes on the clothesline finally dry in a few hours rather than 3 days during winter. Oh,
0: Man, I've defended weather talk as small talk before. I will defend with my life saying to someone, man, it's a good day to do a load of washing. It hits. It hits so hard.
1: Because you see their eyes light up. They go, yeah, my sheets might be dry by the time I get home.
0: I could wash something now and in 1 hour I could be wearing it.
1: If I hang something up on a Sunday morning, I'm not going to be wearing a moist shirt to work on Monday. Una also texted in saying spring is here because the barbecue get dusted off but nobody knows where the gas bottle is.
0: Yeah, the hunt for the gas bottle is very springtime coded, 100%. Mm-hmm. What about Declan in Mitchelton? Declan, how do you know spring has sprung?
2: Spring has sprung when all the flowers are out and the birds are chirping really early in the morning.
1: Yes, that's gorgeous. Is there any bird in particular that you're hearing?
2: Oh, definitely the beautiful song of the magpie.
1: Yes.
2: Which I will tell you, if I can maintain eye contact with them, you know, at least more than 60 seconds, and I don't really move much, they sort of remember me and they will not swoop me the next time I walk past.
1: Yes, Declan. And you know, we actually had a bird expert come on the show a few weeks ago to let us know that if you want to avoid getting swooped, you got to be friends with the magpies. You got to get to know them, say hello, make eye contact. You're doing the right thing, Declan from Mitchelton. I love it. I called you Mitch from Declan there.
0: Thank you, Declan. Evidently for magpies, a big indicator of spring is that humans are looking at them in the eye because they think they can make friends with them. What about, Declan Squared, a different Declan in Brunswick. How do you know spring has sprung?
3: Hi, guys. I know spring has sprung because the beautiful Melbourne ornamental pear trees are spraying their scent all over me and everyone inside.
0: Yes, and it's a familiar sort of smell.
1: Yeah, I don't hear a lot of people calling them ornamental pear trees, Declan. What's the other name that they have?
3: They're also known as cum trees.
1: Yeah. I'm familiar now.
0: Yeah, give me a home amongst them.
3: They line my street up and down and I can't avoid them. Especially in September, it's really, really rough.
0: Declan, did you think that this was a Melbourne thing only?
3: I did, yeah. I mean, is it everywhere?
0: Well, yeah. When I lived in Melbourne, I thought that this was only a Melbourne thing. I haven't noticed it since I moved to Sydney, but about 5 different cities are lighting up the text line right now saying, springtime, cum trees.
1: Yeah. Evidently a big thing in Hobart.
0: Thank you, Declan. Keep these rolling in. 0439757555. Yeah, absolutely everywhere. Hobart, Central Queensland, South Coast, New South Wales. The cum trees are doing their thing.
1: The cum is spreading. I mean, it's what they do.
0: Hey, it's all about the birds and the bees. Spring has really sprung. Did we miss anything else? 0439757555. Jem Cassidaly here.

0: All I'm thinking about, Jem Cassidaly. Love that track. And all I'm thinking about is how the sun is out. Spring is here. Spring is fully sprung. We're talking about spring decades. Sort of beyond the weather. Like, when do you know spring is finally here? We were chatting about it earlier and Luca brought up it's spritz season. Spritzing is out. People are talking about these ornamental pear trees. There's also some...
1: trees. Just call them what they are, mate. Our text line says it about 100 times from different cities who are covered in them. So there's no need to...
0: We're going to get flagged. We're not going to have access to the text line very soon. You guys keep texting in gum trees.
1: Uh-oh, Costa's knocking on our door. What do you want? Hello, mate. What's going on? He's interested.
0: He loves it.
1: We're hearing on 0439757555. How do you know the spring has come? Nadia, this is a delightful one. All caps, ducklings.
0: Yeah, the ducklings are out. They're learning how to be ducklings. And let me say this. You do sort of realise what ducks haven't had ducklings before. You see them taking them on treacherous journeys. You're like, keep them by the lake, babe. don't cross the road with these gals.
1: Yeah, I tend to steer away from telling anyone how to parent their kids, but duck parents are terrible. They are not keeping their ducklings safe. Horrendous.
0: It's awful stuff.
1: Callum in Wadawurrung Country saying, how do I know spring has arrived? Suddenly lizards. Yes. Yeah. Oh, there's lizards in my house. This is such a Queensland thing too. You go, mm-hmm. Oh, gecko.
0: Yes,
1: gecko
0: yes.
1: Gecko time.
0: Somebody on a similar point, somebody said the snakes are out too, which is a good warning, especially if you're a dog walking person like myself. The snakes are coming out of hiding.
1: Time to start stepping heavy. Time to start pranking your non-Australian friends and saying, oh, they're everywhere. They're absolutely everywhere. Somebody said, yeah, this is a great one. The stink of dynamic lifter in the air. 100%. That's like stuff you put in your garden. It's like a composty thing.
0: Oh, yeah. Oh, and it is a stink. Yeah, yep. Absolutely.
1: All of a sudden, everyone thinks they can do a sweet veggie garden. Mate, you got to practice this stuff for years. Good luck, okay? Somebody's saying, I know spring has sprung when I start quoting Miranda Pricey at the shopping centre. Wow, florals for spring, groundbreaking.
0: I said that out loud the other day, actually.
1: So he's saying, you know it's spring when you're making an appointment to get your legs bits and bits waxed.
0: Yeah, hell yeah. I mean, not the case for me, but good for you. I let it out.
1: I'm glad you're getting ready. Keep these coming in on 0439757555. Spring has sprung. How do we know? We're going to get into the mix machine pretty soon. We've got a couple old mixes for you to choose from. We've got an SG Lewis and a Fred again. We'll be playing out one of them in full. Let's get this right here. Live from Griffith, KSAN. From Betty Race on Triple J.

0: Eddie Rays. Unreal-like version for them, of course, covering Cold Chisel's Case San. If you want to hear all of Betty Ray's set live from Griffith One Night Stand, it's all on Live at the Wireless right now on the Triple J website, on the Triple J app. You can find 40 minutes of absolute power from the Betty Ray's. Love those boys. But right now, Jordan and Luca with you. We're doing the Mix Machine.
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4: As we go a little something like this.
0: So every Monday we rip into this, and we have so many amazing artists and DJs come through Triple J over the years to give us different mixes, and it means that we have this big old backlog, this big old insane database of mixes just sitting around begging to be played again for the people. So we figure on a Monday, what better way to get out of the workday and into the afternoon than with a big old mix?
5: Yes, and we've chosen a mix each from the past for you guys to vote for, and you get to pick which one we're going to play out today. Luca, what have you picked?
0: Okay, so in about 30 minutes, we're going to interview Shy Girl. So I had to pick. I know we had a mix sitting around from frequent collaborator of Shy Girl, SG Lewis. DJ, artist, super producer, yeah, has worked with everyone. Tons with Shy Girl, Tuve Lu, Claro, Rule, Robin. The list just goes on and on and on. Back in 2021, SG Lewis jumped on Lunch for a Friday mix, which is high energy, it's dancey. There's a bit of Daft Punk in there. There's a bit of Kylie Minogue in there. That is my Mix Machine pick for today.
5: Hell yeah. I mean, a couple of heavy hitters today, Luca, because the one that I have picked for today is a mix from Fred Again. I mean, come on. It's that guy everyone loves. It's Fred Again. You know him. You love him. He's a UK DJ who just doesn't stop. He's DJing all over around the world. I think he's most recently been in India as well. Those shows look sick. And when he

0: isn't doing that. You think he's taking a break and then surprise, he's doing a pop-up set somewhere. The guy doesn't stop. He's collaborated with a bunch of great people, including our own Amy Taylor of Amel and the Sniffers. We got him in 2022. I would argue maybe like just before his like astronomical rise. He came in for a mix. So you can vote for that if you like. What do you reckon? Do you disagree with that? You think he was big before then?
1: He is, yeah. He's good there. I think famously 2020 was the year that he broke. But no. Look.
0: Well, I found out about him not long ago. text one if you want to hear a mix from SG Lewis. Text two if you want to hear a mix from Fred again. Yeah, 0439757555. Sorry, I've been thrown by my Fred again facts that are incorrect. We'll be back.
1: Incorrect. You're allowed to say it. You're allowed.
0: I'm allowed. Hey, freedom. Yeah, let us know. 0439757555. We'll be back with the mix machine after this.

0: Phoebe Bridges with Bobby. You're listening to Triple J with Jordan and Luca. And we're about to bring the temperature right up because we are doing the Mix Machine.
1: Man, what you gonna do now?
2: What we gonna do right here is go back.
3: How far you going back?
2: Way back.
4: As we go a little something like this.
0: Yeah, yeah. Over the history of Triple J, we've had so many incredible DJs and producers coming through, giving us mixes, and then they just sit on the shelf and we've gone, nah, we're taking it off the shelf. We gave you two Triple J mixes from the past to vote for to play out today. Text one for SG Lewis, that was Luca's pick, and you had to text two for Fredogram, which was mine. Luca, how's it looking?
5: Okay. The texts are rolling in. I'm seeing ones and twos. It's looking good. Let me give a little refresh so I've got the most up-to-date results. All right. Let's not mention this to Shago when they come on because we do have a winner by a margin of 75% to 25%. Your winner is... It's Fred again, so let's rip it right here. Let's get into it. Let us know what you think of this beautiful mix for the Mix Machine on 0439757555 on Triple J. It's Fred again.

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1: Did you hear? Sidefest is coming back. Beloved Perth Festival has reeled in another gorgeous lineup for November. Happening across 2 days, you can expect acts like the Tullamarines, Small Fish, Sly Withers, and heaps more to set the vibes right in time for summer. You can catch it all at the Rosemount Hotel in Boorloo, Perth on November 20 and 21.
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2: Fitzpatrick with Triple J News. Federal Labor Minister Tanya Plibersek has slammed One Nation leader Pauline Hanson for comments she made about Indigenous Australians. Speaking on a podcast last year about schools teaching Aboriginal history, Senator Hanson questioned what Indigenous Australians have done for the country, calling them the most primitive race on earth. Minister Plibersek has told News 24 Pauline Hanson doesn't know what she's talking about.
3: I think this proves that there's no group in society that Pauline Hanson isn't prepared to kick down on for a start. And I think it's only someone who doesn't know anything about Aboriginal and Torres Strait Islander culture who could call it primitive.
2: Police in Indonesia say they're investigating a suspected murder-suicide after an Australian man and his two children were found dead in a Bali bungalow. Tim Swanston has more.
4: Badung Regency Police said neighbours went to check in on the man and children at a Kuta home on Sunday morning after a call from the man's wife. They forced the door open when there wasn't a response. Police said the neighbours found the bodies of 56-year-old Damien John Shaw along with his 6-year-old son and 4-year-old daughter. The three have been taken to a hospital in Denpasar where police may conduct autopsies to confirm their cause of death. The Department of Foreign Affairs and Trade said it's providing consular assistance to the family.
2: Also in the headlines, the body that tracks the racial abuse of Muslims in Australia says the number of children being targeted is rising. Executive Director of the Islamophobia Register Australia, Aisha Ali, says the not-for-profit has received multiple reports in recent months of Muslim children being racially abused.
5: Our victim pool is getting younger and younger, and they're starting to actually bear the brunt of something that they can't even begin to understand or explain or even process.
2: Elsewhere, researchers say imposing screen time limits isn't necessarily the best option for everyone. New guidelines from the New South Wales government will increase as students progress through primary but will be more relaxed for high schoolers and will take effect from next year. University of Wollongong's Associate Professor of Education, Dr. Tiffany App, says restricting screen time is a bit like restricting diets.
6: There's no detail there on energy needed or the right kinds of nutrition. And so we're really missing the boat. While it feels like governments are doing something, we're not looking at where we need to be looking. Our attention is elsewhere.
2: And the Prime Minister has paid tribute to pioneering Australian judge Mary Gaudron, who died yesterday aged 83. Ms Gaudron became the first woman appointed to the High Court of Australia and contributed to decisions that shaped Australian law, like the landmark Mabo native title case. You're up to date with the latest on Triple J.

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1: Hello, hello, hello.
2: Hello.
1: Happy Monday. Hope you're doing good. I'm hoping that the weather is nice and the clothes are drying and that you're sniffling with hay fever because spring has sprung. We were asking earlier on 0439757555, how do you know that spring has sprung? I love this text. The dog goes absolutely apeshit to get into the front yard. We let him out. He tries to eat a water dragon within about 0.0077 seconds. Give me, just from reading that text, there's no location attached. What state is that in and what breed of dog are you picturing, Jordan?
2: Okay, I'm imagining immediately it's up north. We're talking Queensland. Yep. I think the type of dog, I reckon we've got a Kelpie.
1: Yeah, yep. Almost the exact same. I'm picturing Queensland and I'm picturing a Border Collie. And yep. I'm picturing that because my uncle and auntie's dog Misty does that every goddamn time. Water dragons beware. Spring has sprung and the dogs, they want you back.
2: They want you. It's exciting stuff.
1: In a couple of minutes, we're going to chat to Shy Girl. Which is exciting. We'll talk about it in a second. That person has immediately responded and said, we're northern New South Wales and it's a goddamn mini dash hound. Mini dash hound versus water dragon is a battle for the ages. Holy hell.
2: Oh, yeah. Oh, well, they're about the same size. This is like Kong meets Godzilla. Look, we have to leave the water dragons behind because Shy Girl's coming through to have a chat with us. She's got a new album coming out on November 6th, kind of a new sound for her as well. Very exciting stuff. That's happening very soon right now. Let's get a little bit of Gorillaz. 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

0: On Triple J Drive, it is Jordan and Luca with you, and this is exciting stuff. She's toured the world with Charlie and Troy and just dropped a new single, Lucky Plus, announced a new album coming in November. It's Shy Girl. Hiya, how are you?
1: Hey, oh my God, I'm so good. All the better for chatting to you guys.
0: Oh, I'm blushing. I'm a shy boy over here. Wow.
2: Shy boy meets shy girl. Let's go. A really exciting time for you and for all of us because you've got a new single, Lucky, and Elise before it. And it feels like it's definitely like a step away from the more clubby, dancey sound and towards kind of a sort of an indie-ish sound. What inspired this switch up for you? Is there more of this to come on the upcoming album as well?
1: Yeah, for sure. I feel like I've always kind of wanted to lean more into this area. Like if on Nymph, I kind of dabbled a little bit, but I was still in my like crying in the club bag a little bit more. But this one, I guess I fell in love and I was like, what better way to soundtrack that than some like epic indie electronica score? So yeah, I kind of dug in and being with someone who could have time for all my crazy and all my like, you know, when they say you got to accept me at my Lindsay Lohan, like he definitely did.
2: Yeah, I know exactly what you mean.
0: Yeah, that's a different kind of crying in the club. Just eyes full of tears of gratitude and joy.
2: The mascara's been there for a few days, but we're still dancing.

0: dancing. Let's go.
1: I think Lucky was like the first track me and Karma actually worked on for this record. So, yeah, I guess Lucky is a real good taste of what's to come on the album.
2: Yeah, it's such a treat. I can't wait for people to hear this whole album. And I'm glad that you mentioned Elise because, yeah, there is, for people who don't know, a bit of a special guest on there. Let's hear this section. So that is the right. voice of the man that stopped you from crying in the club. Is that right?
1: Yeah, that is George. Yeah, that's his first time singing ever.
2: Yeah, how did that come together?
1: Well, we were in the studio in LA, and I don't like anyone hanging around without doing something, basically.
2: Make yourself useful, George.
1: He got roped in, but it was really nice. It felt like the song is like a time capsule of that moment in our relationship where there is that like trust in, you know, when you realize you're vulnerable with someone and you're like, because, you know, working on a song is like getting a tattoo with your friend, you know, it could go two ways.
0: What a beautiful analogy.
2: Get either a cover up or a remix, depending on this goes.
1: Right. At the moment, it's still good. So, yeah.
0: No, I think that's beautiful. I love that. I love the fact that there's no slacking off in the studio. It's like, if you're here, you're getting on the record. Let's go. Can you tell us a little bit, like, when you're, like, creating an album or creating music, is there stuff that you've been listening to lately that sort of shaped the sound, or are you sort of avoiding listening to music altogether?
1: When I first go in, I'm really just following a feeling and I try not to listen too much. I think when we first started making this record, I'd just come off the back of touring Nymph. Mm-hmm. And it was like, I think Lucky demo was made November 2023. And it was after making Lucky that I realized, okay, wow, I need to put out all this other club stuff that I have. Because it's not going to make sense otherwise. So that's when I put out Club Shy whilst I was like ticking away at this record. So I was in the club. I was listening to a lot of club music, which I guess is the yang to this yin of this record. I kind of need both, one foot in both worlds to kind of focus.
2: Yeah, it's such a gorgeous balance. Like I say, I can't wait for people to hear it. Let's get a little taste of the new record coming out soon from Shy Girl right here on Triple J Drive. Back after this.

0: We are chatting to Shy Girl on Triple J with John and Luca, who's just announced a new album, Swallow. It's coming out November 6th. And it's been 4 years since your last album, Nymph, and you've released a bunch of EPs since then. Why was it time to go like all in on the album? Like, what felt different about this approach? You sort of talked about earlier about like you sort of had this purge of all these clubby tracks and then you were able to approach it.
1: Yeah, I think I wanted the time to work on this record because I'd realized after Nymph, like what actually happens when you make a record, which is you go on the road for fucking ages. So, and I work best when I've just got time to myself to be introspective. And it was really about trying to find that whilst also having this crazy, you know, amplified lens on me now. Like, you know, you're aware of your audience, you're aware of the stages that you occupy. Like, the second album is a real different thing. And I was kind of investigating what I wanted from myself and where I was in my life. Like, I guess this record is really autobiographical and my most personal. I know every artist says that, but like I was like turning 30, you know, realizing some stuff and just really, really happy. And that's kind of a scary place sometimes for artists to be happy and make work, because you're always kind of used to working from like a tortured space and like, you know, figuring yourself out. But being really content was, it felt like my most creative, to be honest. And like, it really freed me up to be honest, because I wasn't worried about what people thought of me or what they thought of the music so much. I'm just happy to be the person I am. And yeah, I wanted to share that and want other people to feel that way about themselves. So this record is kind of like, that's my call to action. Everyone to be happy.
2: That's amazing. I love that. And it's such a true thing. Like, there are so many artists who think, oh, I have to be in a bit of a state of misery to create or to do the thing that I do. It's amazing. And it's probably a thing that a lot of young artists and artists all over need to hear, to go, no, if you're happy, just figure it out. Like, how do I express those emotions as song? You don't have to, you know, drag yourself into the dirt to keep creating. I love this. This rules. Oh, my God. obviously, like, you know, no pressure, but generally what happens when an album is announced, there's a bit of tour news as well. We will be seeing Shy Girl back in Australia at some point.
1: Definitely. I'm trying to get back there as soon as possible. I can't wait to play this record live. It was the biggest thing in my mind when I was in the studio, how to translate this live. I've actually been in rehearsals all week with a band. I've never played with a band before. Ooh. And like, bringing that also into what my world is, you know, I'm not leaving what people know of Shy Girl, I'm just bringing it into a new arena. But yeah, we will be touring. I can't wait to come over.
2: Man, this is so sweet. And I know you've been busy as well. Like, obviously you were here earlier in the year, and a couple of years ago you did a huge leg of the Sweat tour with, of course, Charlie XCX and our Troy, beautiful Troy Sivan.
0: Oh, so cool.
2: What did you learn?
1: I love Troy.
2: We love Troy. Who doesn't love Troy? Not a soul.
0: Not a soul.
2: What did you learn from watching them perform live night in, night out?
1: Honestly, they are the most gracious artists and they really invited me into their world. I never even imagined playing arenas and, you know, places

0: that big. And like to be on that stage opening for them was such an honor. And it really did inform what I did with this record, because I was like, okay, I need to make music that could potentially fill this space. You know, what music could be deserving of rooms like this? And I feel like they really kind of taught me, you know, that it's something that I could aspire to do myself. They are honestly the nicest people, like their whole teams, them. It was such lovely energy. It's the best tour I've ever done. Oh. And to be a part of that moment for them both, like both had incredible records out. And I'm really excited about Troy's new album actually as well. I love the video I just saw. But it's just so nice. Like it's nice to be around people, because, you know, people talk about the industry as a very like a spiky place to be sometimes. And I think, you know, it's nice to be reminded that people are just going through the same things as you are and have the same anxieties, have the same dreams, and honestly are always trying to help platform and open doors for other people. So that was just really encouraging to see.
1: Oh, that's so beautiful. You can't imagine the FOMO we had here watching the Sweat Tour with Shy Girl opening. Like, that was insane. And I'd love to know just quickly, like when you've collaborated with these incredible artists like Charlie, Bjork, Sophie as well, so cool. Like, how has working with these people sort of shaped the artists that you are today?
0: I always feel like the pressure to step up, you know, and I love that kind of challenge to be like, right, there is no room to be rubbish right now.
1: Yeah. Yeah. I'm looking at Bjork.
0: Yeah, right. Like it's moments that I didn't even dare to dream of, you know, and then to be honored by being noticed and having people like that say they like what you're doing when you just got your head down, you know, like doing whatever you feels right, then you're like, okay, fine, you know, this person believes in me, I need to show up. And especially there's been times when I've worked with Arca and not expecting to have a studio session, you know, like straight from the club or something. She's like, right, we're gonna make music.
1: Oh my God.
0: I'm like, okay, let me forget about those tequilas I had earlier.
1: Just a shot of whiskey to warm up the chords.
0: Right, so you know, you never know when the occasion's gonna arise, so you've just got to be ready.
2: Yeah, so you got a bottle of water and a kebab before we start the session.
1: At the very least. I love that. Thank you so much for coming and having a chat with us. Shy Girl's new song Lucky is out right now, and the new album Swallow will be out November 6th. Shy Girl, you're the best. Thank you for coming to have a chat. Oh,
0: thank you, guys. Thank you so much. You're so sweet.
2: See you in Australia soon. Fingers crossed.
1: Fingers crossed. You're listening to Triple J with Jordan and Luca. We'll be back after this.
3: 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Triple J.
4: 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Start that shit. Wait until we still at the bank. Going hard that shit. Steady ready for the stag.

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1: Hey, if you know the answer to this question...
2: In what game would you find villagers, creepers and spiders?
1: Then there's a good chance you'd be half decent at our game, Last Letter Standing. 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And that was the question that gave Ben from Brizzy last week the win.
3: Minecraft.
1: Bang.
2: And this week, we've got tickets to Biba Doobie. 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
4: Hey, it's Georgia Smith and Triple J are featuring my record, What Are The Odds, all this week. This song, Alive, featuring Wizkid. We actually wrote this song quite a bit before me and Pete got in the studio again to create What Are The Odds. And yeah, this song is just about that. The first stage is when you're meeting somebody and that excitement and that drive you have to like want to see them all the time. So yeah, that's Alive.

0: Have Georgia Smith from our feature album All This Week, What Are The Odds? You're listening to Triple J with Jordan and Luca, and I have been on a rental hunt. I've talked about it before on the show. It's still going, baby.
1: Yeah, we're putting up prayers. We're crossing our fingers. We're touching Jude. touching wood that Jordan can soon find a permanent home. Your forever home.
0: My forever home. Yeah, we've been lighting candles in the office. Security, hate it. I sort of learned a trick as well in my days of like, I've been renting for like many, many years now. And so you figure out the way that you can like put in the best application and stuff like that. And there was something that happened a couple of years ago when my partner and I were looking for houses. We got rejected from, I reckon, about 15 to 20 places.
1: Yeah.
0: Like, it was full on. I mean, there was a rental crisis. You'd show up and they were like, I'm not kidding.
1: I think is still everywhere, famously. It's a nightmare.
0: yeah, that's something. Anyway, we would put in these applications and then hear nothing back or just get rejections and stuff like that. And I would write these beautiful cover letters. I'd put in a photo of Kayla and I. I put in a photo of our dog with a bit of backstory and stuff like that. And at first I was like, is it maybe the dog? I took the dog out of the application or at least the photo, zhuzhed it up a bit for her. Wasn't that. And then I realized that I probably shouldn't have listed what Kayla's actual occupation is, which is clown.
1: But clown doctor, right?
0: Clown doctor. Thank you very much. Works in hospitals, helps kids feel better.
1: Yes.
0: It's a genuine, like, proper job that people have. It brings joy to thousands.
1: So were you putting on the application, Kayla's is a clown doctor?
0: Yes.
1: Or it's just clown?
0: I'd put clown doctor, but I think the real clincher was I'd put a photo of Kayla as the clown in the application.
1: See, in my head, I go, that's cute and that's important work and the people who do that are really bringing joy and valuable things to the world.
0: Yeah.
1: That should get you ahead in the application process, but I clearly do not have the mind of a real estate agent.
0: No, neither do I, because I thought the same thing. I'm like, whack the photo of Kayla as a clown with the red nose and everything on there. It'll be cute. They'll love it. Ah, incorrect. I took the photo away. I reframed. I said, Kayla works at a hospital for like this, it made it sound almost like they were doing like admin stuff rather than hooting and hollering and honking down the halls.
1: Yeah, right. Vaguely hospital. It could be a doctor, could be a nurse, could be absolutely anybody.
0: Works at the children's hospital as well. So, you know, it's good stuff. Anyway, the second I took all that info out, boom, boom, boom. We got accepted to three places, Luca.
1: No,
0: they're anti-clown.
1: Who knew that there was beef between rental agents and clown doctors?
0: Yeah,
1: who knew?
0: Yeah. Well, I found out. They don't like the clown stuff. And I did want to know, 0439757555, have you ever like... I guess it's like stretching the truth, you know?
1: It's a rephrase.
0: It's a rephrase. Reworking it, you know? So I understand that when somebody puts in an application and says, one of us is a comedian and one of us is a clown, I promise you we're going to pay the rent.
1: Well, yeah, I remember when I was applying for places like, but when I was about to start on Breakfast on Triple J, but I didn't officially like have a contract or anything.
0: Yeah,
1: so
0: yeah,
1: I just
0: yeah,
1: have
0: yeah.
1: to go like, hey, I promise you that I'm going to have this job soon. It's real, I swear.
0: It's real, I swear. Let us know, 0439757555. When have you kind of lied for, you know, a rental, a job application, maybe a competition that you wanted to win? Or just like stretch the truth a little bit. Paint it like you painted a different picture. You put it beautifully, Luca. I love that. Right now, this is Jungle with Sunshine. 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
5: They're ready to smile on camera this Friday. It's Wind Waker. The metalcore group are gearing up for a monster whip around the country next month. But before they do, they're going to tear us a new one on an original and a cover.

0: In the Like A Virgin studio just last week, it is 1-4, it is Jessica Mowboy, it's freaking Jimmy Barnes covering Phil Collins in the air tonight, an all-timer doing wild numbers on the Triple J YouTube. If you haven't sussed the video, go and check it out.
1: You've got to see it.
0: Fresh Like A Virgin coming on Breakfast this Friday from Wind Waker. It's Jordan and Luca with you on Drive right now, and Jordan on the hunt for a rental, making some tweaks, some edits to the application as you go. You said, you phrased it as you told a little lie on there by reframing what your partner did for work.
1: Mm-hmm.
0: But I think it's A-B testing. You're just testing the efficiency of what works better in these applications. You know what I mean?
1: Yep.
0: You're just trying to figure out the best way to apply for a house, and you finally will get there. So we're asking on 0439757555, what little lies have you maybe perhaps allegedly told on an application for a job or a rental or something like that? Katrina, what about you?
2: Yes. So I studied my Cert 3 animal studies, didn't quite finish it, but I still have it on my resume to this day.
0: Because you did study it. It doesn't say.
2: I studied it. I learned stuff.
1: Oh, Katrina, I definitely studied a master's in media as well. Does half of the course count? Maybe. Certainly had a go. Come on.
2: See, why not?
0: Has it come up for you, Katrina? Have they been like, and did you finish it? Or do they just go, you studied it? Nice.
2: They never fully say like, oh, have you finished it? Or can we see your certificate? I sort of just say, I studied. Yep, I studied it. Yep. Never say the word completed.
0: Study took place. Well, allegedly, Katrina, in allegedly Brisbane, good luck out there with your Cert 3.
2: thanks, Jordan Luca.
0: Keep your tails coming, 0439757555. Jordan, you were saying you've done similar, not just on the house application, but a job application also?
1: Yes, absolutely. I definitely talked up my love of animals. They knew I wasn't, I hadn't studied marine biology or zoology or anything like that, but when I first got hired to work at an aquarium, I certainly talked up my love and experience with animals. Anyway, they took a risk on me. They gave me the job. Wasn't actually handling the animals.
0: Okay.
1: But then on day one, a child came up to me and asked me what like the bumps were on whales, which are barnacles. And I panicked. I completely forgot that. And I was like, you know, when you wear grippy socks, it's like the whales have grippies on their fins so they can grip onto rocks and stuff. And that child walked away from me and I thought, why? Why did I say that? Why did I lie?
0: My jaw is on the floor.
1: Whales have grippy socks, don't you know, Luca?
0: So in your mind, did you think it was true or were you just panickedly thinking?
1: Panicked. I panicked and I lied. And I thankfully, ever since then, didn't do it again. If a kid asked a question I didn't know the answer, I said, I don't know. And we would look it up together. I knew from that moment that I couldn't do that ever again because I felt like the kid also knew. There was a look in his eye where he was like, I don't know about this woman.
0: My God. You've set that kid up to absolutely like get screamed at by either a teacher or the people that they go to school with or their parents or something because you know that they were going, it's so that they push off rocks. The woman at the aquarium literally told me it's so that they push it. That's why they have them.
1: She was in a uniform.
0: God.
1: Come on. She knows what she's talking about. They've got grippy socks.
0: Lock her up. Lock up Jordan Barr for spreading misinformation to the children of today.
1: Someone's got to.
0: 0439757555. Have you stretched the truth on an application for a job, a rental, whatever it might be? Vard Soho here, lying on the floor. Hopefully that's what you'll be doing at your newfound rental pretty soon, Jordan.
1: Yeah, probably.

in Soho, lying on the floor on Triple J Drive. Jordan and Luke with you. Arthur texting in from Queensland. Where else would you text in from about Violent Soho? But saying, hell F yeah, 4122 represent. Not enough Violent Soho gets played anymore. Man, did anyone go see them in Sydney over the weekend? Or is anyone going in Melbourne and Brisbane and Perth and stuff over the next couple of weeks? So jealous. If you were there, just tell me how it was. 0439 757 555. We love Violent Soho. We also love Peking Duck.

0: And you better believe we're about to give away a double pass to see those duck boys.
1: Oh, my goodness. Read it and weep, guys. It's going to be so sick. It texts Peking Duck and your name right now to 0439757555. If you're keen to play our game, What Came First, to win those tickets. These guys are going to be touring all over the country through September, October, and November, and we got a double pass to give away.
0: Yeah, playing What Came First for Peking Duck tickets after this and some news. Darcy Haven on Triple J.

0: Hey there, Tuion Fitzpatrick with Triple J News. One Nation leader Pauline Hanson is facing widespread criticism for comments she made last year, calling Indigenous Australians the most primitive race on earth. Evelyn Manfield reports.
1: From Labor to the Coalition, Greens and Independents, there's broad condemnation for comments Pauline Hanson made on a Conservative podcast last year. While discussing schools teaching First Nations history, she questioned what Indigenous Australians have done for the country. Minister Malandiri McCarthy has labelled the remarks derogatory and completely racist. Liberal Senator Karen Little agreed the remarks were disgraceful, while Independent Lydia Thorpe says One Nation shouldn't be peddling lies that stir up hate and division.
0: A man has been charged with attempted murder after allegedly attacking the spouse of an Australian diplomat in Solomon Islands. Here's Stephen Jedgetts.
2: Solomon Islands police say the Australian man was attacked just 50 metres from the Australian High Commission in central Honiara on Friday last week. He suffered deep lacerations and was medically evacuated to Australia, but the injuries weren't life-threatening and he's in a stable condition. Police in Solomon Islands say the attack was random and the man allegedly responsible suffers from mental health issues. He's now been charged with attempted murder.
0: SA Premier Peter Malinauskas has confirmed around 500 people will lose their jobs at the Whyalla Steelworks, but says efforts are underway to redeploy them in local industries. Mr. Malinauskas says this doesn't change plans to announce a new buyer for the steelworks by Christmas.
3: Nothing that occurs today disrupts or undermines our ability to deliver the long-term vision of Whyalla, which is to have a new steelmaker with new equipment and new technology making steel in a way that sets Whyalla up for the long term.
0: The union representing university staff say they weren't properly consulted before a major institution inked a deal with OpenAI. The University of Sydney's multi-year partnership will see staff and students get access to an educational edition of ChatGPT. But National Tertiary Education Union Branch President Dr. Peter Chen says there are several concerns that haven't been addressed by the university.
4: A lot of these large language models were trained on stolen intellectual property, stolen books and things like that. So a lot of my members have written those books that were stolen by these systems to train them, and now we're paying to buy back that service, right? So there is a concern.
0: And Qantas has added two flights from Perth to Sydney ahead of Friday's AFL preliminary final at the SCG between Sydney and Fremantle. You're up to date with the latest on Triple J.

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1: Holy hecka, we're back again. Can you believe it? They've allowed us back at the microphones right in time to give away a double pass to Peking Duck.

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This is Drifting Clouds with Rhonda.

0: mado al control en marque. 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
1: Drifting Clouds with Rhonda. 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
2: What came first?
1: And today, our winner will win a double pass to Peking Duck.

0: Yes, Queens, we have two Peking Duck super fans on the line. We're going to give them two things that have happened in history. All they have to do is tell us which one came first. The first to three correct answers wins. Luca, who we got?
1: We have so many people who are keen for these tickets. We've had to narrow it down to two. Let's go to the Gold Coast where we have Madeline. Hello, Madeline. How are you?
2: Good. How are you doing?
1: So good. Thanks. You're a big Peking Duck fan?
2: Yes, yes.
1: Hell yeah. Who would you be taking with you?
2: I'd be taking my partner with me.
1: Hell yeah. Shouts out, Madeline. And does your partner have a name or you want to keep it a secret? Are you ashamed?
2: No. He has a name. Callum.
1: Callum. Yeah, my man Callum. Out and proud as a Callum lover. Okay, let's meet your opponent today in Greenwell Point, Ethan. Hello, Ethan. How are you?
3: Hey, good yourself?
1: Not too bad. Thank you. You love Peking Duck?
3: Yeah, yeah. Seen him a fair few times and always a good show.
1: Always a good show.
0: Yeah.
1: Who would you take with you?
3: My partner, Amber.
1: Amber.
0: Oh, my God.
1: See that, Madeline? Straight out with the name. No questions asked.
0: No shame involved.
1: Okay, beautiful, beautiful, beautiful. Let's get into it right here. So, three questions each. Tell us what came first. And in fact, for our very first question, which is for you, Madeline, we actually have a very special guest who sent us a voice memo of your first question. It's Buddy Kelly Holiday.
4: What came first? Kelly Holiday's dancing to, or Justin Bieber's viral standing on business moment?
1: So, Madeline, what did come first? Get dancing to or standing on business?
2: The first one.
1: Kelly Holiday's dancing to was incorrect. That came out in August 2025. Justin Bieber's standing on business video dropped in June 2025. That is no points for Madeline.
0: Bad luck, Madeline. Ethan, all right. What came first, Ethan? The release of Peking Duck's Fake Magic featuring Aluna George or Vine being shut down?
3: Ooh, Vine being shut down.
1: Is
0: correct.
1: Correct.
0: Vine shut down in January 2017 and Fake Magic came out in June 2017.
1: Wow, wow, wow. What a year. 1 point for Ethan. Madeline, back to you. Can you start to catch up? So, what came first? The first recorded use of toilet paper or the first fountain pen?
2: Oh. Second?
1: You're saying the fountain pen came first?
2: No, the first.
1: Toilet paper?
2: Yes.
1: Yeah, look, yeah.
0: I really like how you answer these questions, Madeline. It's a little different. It's quirky. You're not like other girls. Congrats on the correct answer.
2: Thank you.
1: Right, you're on the board.
0: You're on the board, Madeline. Ethan, what came first, the destruction of Pompeii or the death of Cleopatra?
3: Ooh, Pompeii.
0: Incorrect. Death of Cleopatra was first in 30 BC and Pompeii was destroyed in 79 AD. We're really going all across the timeline of the globe today, guys.
1: Things be happening at all sorts of times. We're one all heading into our final question each. So, Madeline, to take the lead, what came first? The first movie ticket that was purchased online or the release of the film Titanic?
2: Titanic is
1: incorrect. That came out in 97. The first online movie ticket was purchased in 1995. Randomly, there was a video doing the rounds this week of Sandra Bullock being the first person to ever buy a movie ticket on the internet. Don't know why, but we saw it.
0: We saw it and we put it in the quiz.
1: Which means for the win.
0: Ethan, this could be all yours. What came first? The first season of Squid Game or Kim and Kanye's divorce?
3: Kim and Kanye's divorce.
0: Incorrect.
1: Wow, wow, wow. No, yes. Squid Game came out September 2021. Kim Ye divorce happened in November 2021.

21, which means it's 1-1. We are going to go to a tiebreaker. We'll get a song right here. And then, oh, somebody's firing up the radio. They go, well, I've lost the game. I'm going to listen to some other shit. We'll get one song right here. Madeline and Ethan will be back with you right after this for your tiebreaker. Who's going to win this double pass for Bloody Peking Duck? Find out after this. Peach PRC, Oasis, and Triple J.

0: Peach PRC Oasis. You're listening to Triple J with Jordan and Luca, and we're trying to give away a double pass to Peking Duck. They're touring all around the country over the next few months. We're playing a game called What Came First with Madeline from the Gold Coast and Ethan from Greenwell Point, and we hit a tiebreaker, which means, Ethan and Madeline, we're going to give you one event, and you have to guess what year it happened. The closest guest is going to win that double pass to Peking Duck. It's huge. Are you ready?
1: Yep.
2: Ready.
3: All right.
2: Yeah.
4: Okay, so tiebreaker question. Peking Duck, the band, of course, take their name from the Chinese dish Peking Duck. In what year was the earliest formal recipe for Peking Duck recorded? Ethan, what's your guess? 18. Ethan? Are you alive? Before you say a year, just say I'm here, I'm okay.
1: Sorry, I'm here, sorry.
4: Okay. Nice, nice, nice. What year was the first recipe for Peking Duck recorded?
1: 1421.
4: 1421, says Ethan. Madeline, what are you thinking?
2: 1840.
4: 1840, says Madeline, which means your winner of the Peking Duck double pass is Ethan.
1: Oh, no.
4: I'm doing the volume wrong. There's a lot going on.
0: You're thinking
4: still
0: about
4: here.
0: Peking Duck too.
4: And the sound's playing. Ethan, the correct answer was 1330. So you weren't that far off. Only about 90 years away. 1421, you said, which in the grand scheme of things is pretty goddamn close.
0: Yeah, exactly. I think.
4: The double pass is all yours, my king. How are you feeling?
1: Feeling pretty good. It's always a good show. So very stoked.
0: Oh, hell yeah. You excited to tell Amber that she's coming as well?
1: I'm sure she will be.
4: Ethan and Amber got to have the time of your lives. I'll give you back to our producers. Let's celebrate with a bit of Peking Duck right here, featuring Rico Nasty. Thrills.

0: Do we need to slow down AI development? That's what some of the biggest names in artificial intelligence are saying after a huge weekend of doomsday scenarios. So, should we be taking our foot off the AI pedal? I'm Lixit and Dundon with you for Hack this week, and I want to hear from you on that. But also, have you seen that Sydney Sweeney sports betting ad? It's pretty sexualized, and it's got a lot of people, including athletes, pretty frustrated with how she's selling sport. So, what do you make of it?
1: Hack. 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

Lime Cordial, inappropriate behaviour on Triple J Drive. Jordan and Luca with you. We're about to hand you over to Hack. We'll be back in your lives at 6 o'clock with a bunch, a bunch of nonsense probably. I've got a new song for the long list. It's from Gurriers, who are from Ireland. You'll hear that in a bit. And we are about to hand you over to Hack. No Dave Markay, is he? Who's off on leave for the next little while. But looking after Hack this week is the wonderful Luke Sidham-Dundon, who's been killing it over on ABC Radio National, all sorts of places. So you will have Hack with Luke and others after this. Caliucci's Muevelo on Triple J.

0: Every billionaire is a douchebag.
1: Parliament is a sick place.
2: I thought, oh my God, I might be an alcoholic. Obviously, I'm an inadequate guest. If
3: no, that's not what I'm saying.
4: Who's the Prime Minister?
5: Does AI development need a slowdown? That's what some of the biggest names in artificial intelligence are now suggesting. So, is the technology running away from the people creating it? And what would an AI slowdown actually mean for us, the people using this technology? I'm Luke Sidham-Dundon, on the mic for Dave Marchese on Hack this week. And coming up, we're going to get into this very debate. Also on the show, have you seen that Sydney Sweeney sports betting ad?
6: In this campaign, it uses her naked body strategically covered with sporting equipment to sell that sports betting.
5: Has this ad been in your feeds? Maybe you've noticed some of the reaction to it, because there are a whole bunch of athletes pretty frustrated by the message it sends. What do you reckon? Does it send women's sports culture backwards, or is it just harmless marketing? 0439 757 555. Get in touch. Let me know what you think. But first,
7: Hack.
8: We've been hearing warnings that AI could literally exterminate the human race. And everybody is wondering, what does that mean?
7: On Triple J.
5: Could AI signal the end of humanity? Well, the call is very much coming from inside the house, because a former researcher from Anthropic, that is the company behind AI assistant Claude, reckons AI technology is moving at a pace so fast that it could potentially wipe out humanity by the end of the decade. How are you feeling about it? Are you freaking out? Do you think it's a bit overhyped? I'd love to hear from you on this. Text in 0439 757 555, because it's got other tech leaders agreeing that a slowdown is needed, along with politicians who want to bring in stronger guardrails. Ariana Lucente has this update.
9: My least favorite genre of person right now is the tech guy who quits his job and then posts this dramatic shit of like, it's worse than you think. It's like, well, then why'd you do it?
10: A thread on X went viral last week of a former AI researcher announcing he resigned from Anthropic, warning of dire threats if AI was left unchecked. Jacob Coxon had worked at both OpenAI and Anthropic, the AI companies behind Claude and ChatGPT. He wrote, "The people building AI earnestly believe that it could kill us all by the end of the decade."
11: The people who are involved with both founding these companies and building the tech believe there is a possibility of human extinction. And many of the people who are deep in the weeds on actually coding the thing believe that there is like a greater than 10% chance, or even greater, some smaller, a probability that humans might die.
10: It's not the first time an AI employee has spoken out about potential AI dangers. In July, more than 1,300 AI employees signed an open letter calling for government intervention.
12: You know, it's funny, I agree with Jacob much more than I disagree with him.
10: The tech bros seem to agree with Jacob's AI warning. Over the weekend, Anthropic CEO Dario Amodei published a 3,000-word essay calling for a slowdown of the AI frontier, spelling out a three-part plan to do so.
13: Amodei posting an essay today warning it's now outpacing the industry's ability to understand it and control it.
10: Here's Amodei speaking to CNN.
12: I think it's more illuminating to think in terms of how do you decompose those probabilities? What are the paths in which things go well, and what are the paths in which things go poorly?
10: His competitors, OpenAI's Sam Altman and Elon Musk, spoke out in agreement of a slowdown. Despite the industry calls, US President Donald Trump wants the states to remain the industry leader in AI and is downplaying the urgency.
14: We're leading China in AI. We're the most sophisticated country in the world. And frankly, I want to keep it that way, because whoever wins, AI wins.
7: Hack on Triple J.
5: Ariana Lucente reporting there. Plenty of you already getting in touch about Sydney Sweeney, but what about this story? We're going to get a little deeper into this with Toby Walsh. He is a professor of artificial intelligence at the University of New South Wales, and he joins me now. Toby, thanks for coming on Hack.
15: Pleasure always.
5: How surprised are you to see these three big figures in AI? You've got the boss of Anthropic, the boss of OpenAI, Elon Musk. They're all agreeing on something to slow down AI development. Surprised?
15: Very surprised, because they hate each other. They really barely agree on anything at all. So the fact that they've actually agreed that we ought to do something about

0: about the increasing capabilities of AI is actually quite surprising and something that we should sit up and pay attention to, I think.
1: Right, so the big question, Toby, is AI actually going to kill us all?
0: No, it's a bit fantastical to imagine that AI is going to kill us all, but it has got some really significant capabilities. It can prove outstanding mathematical results. It can invent new viruses. It can control swarms of drones, autonomous kamikaze drones. So those could kill a few people, not all of us. I think that's really pushing the envelope a bit too far.
1: Earlier this year, though, there was a bunch of autonomous AI agents made by OpenAI. They broke out of a controlled test, attacked another private company. I mean, this technology is already surprising us, isn't it?
0: It is. And what we're discovering is that when these swarms of agents work together, like when humans work together, they're much more capable. And that's given us a step change in the capabilities and the risks that AI is bringing.
1: There are some people, though, who do think it could go that far. You've got the people who've left Anthropic in the last week or so. But then there's also Professor Geoffrey Hinton, who is one of these godfathers of AI. He was on Radio National this morning, and he explained how AI could wipe us all out.
2: It could create nasty biological viruses, much nastier than anything we've seen. If it ever got in the control loop for nuclear weapons, it could obviously wipe us out that way. It can manipulate us really well. It could cause cyber catastrophes. It could bring down the banking system, the electricity system, and the water system all at the same time.
1: Water, banking, nuclear, like it sounds pretty catastrophic, right?
0: Well, we have made ourselves entirely dependent on the computers. When the computer stops, air traffic control stops, the stock market stops, the hospitals stop, the water supply stops. So yes, we should be mindful of the fact that now we've got AI that can break into all these systems. We're going to have to make sure those systems are that much more hardened against any cyber attacks.
1: Looks at him, Dundon, with you on Hack. We are hearing maybe how the end of the world is going to go, or maybe how it won't, from AI expert Professor Toby Walsh. Toby, what would an AI slowdown actually look like? How would we, the users, actually experience it?
0: For most people, it would be very modest impact. We'd still have access to the cutting-edge models that we have today. It was just that we would stop pushing back the frontier of the ever more capable models that might have the ability to invent new viruses, that might have the ability to hack into the nuclear command and control system. There's only six companies or so on the planet, OpenAI, Anthropic, Google, and some Chinese companies that we actually have to hold back from developing ever more capable AI.
1: How do you think that the big tech companies should use an AI slowdown? What should they be doing with that time?
0: Oh, well, they should be investing their time and effort in improving the cybersecurity, the AI safety, and hopefully, actually, they've talked about how AI is going to be so wonderful. It's going to help us do lots of things like cure cancer. I hope they'd actually use the slowdown to start trying to cure cancer.
1: I guess one of the things with a slowdown is how it would work practically, and also what happens if some of these big American companies slow down and then other companies around the world don't. Is there a geopolitical risk here?
0: Yeah, there's a huge, great geopolitical angle to this. We've got to get some international consensus. But it's in everyone's interest for us to all agree to do this. The Chinese Communist Party doesn't want AI to get away from us as much as the Western governments do. And, we've been here before. We were here with nuclear weapons. We're here with gene editing. We actually have, when it's been a collective benefit, actually agreed to put some rules and regulations in place to limit the more dangerous uses of these sorts of technologies. So I'm hopeful that we could do that here. And indeed, the Chinese president is meeting Donald Trump in Washington on September the 24th for a high-level summit where AI is on the agenda. Perfect place for them to agree that. And Donald really wants to win the Nobel Peace Prize. Well, I suspect he might get nominated if he agrees with the Chinese president for an AI slowdown.
1: That would be extraordinary. Back in Australia, the federal government hasn't been pushing for an AI slowdown, but it keeps saying that it is prioritising its digital duty of care laws. That's, part of that is letting people opt out of social media algorithms. Is that enough to protect Australians from artificial intelligence?
0: Not at all. I mean, I keep on saying, did we not learn the lessons from social media? We're about to introduce another technology that's even more powerful and persuasive than social media ever was into our lives. There are clear, foreseeable harms that that's going to introduce. let's get on the front foot with this and try and prevent those harms before they impact, especially young people. I mean, as one example, the eSafety Commissioner has estimated that 200,000 teenagers have had an AI girlfriend or an AI boyfriend. We decided that social media perhaps wasn't a well-designed, safe enough space for teenagers. Surely it's not a safe enough place for AI boyfriends and AI girlfriends for teenagers.
1: Stare into the crystal ball with me. Do you think we're going to be having this exact same conversation in a year's time?
0: I fear we will be talking about the latest harms of AI, the latest fears of AI, because unfortunately the technology is moving forward so quickly, and yet politicians' regulation seems to be moving much more slowly. And we will, if we're not careful, as I said, repeat what happened with social media. We'll be talking in a year's time saying, yeah, you know, you were saying about those AI companions, AI boyfriends and AI girlfriends. Well, we've already started to see the impact it's having on teen health and teen suicide.
1: Professor Toby Walsh, plenty of food for thought. Thanks for joining us on Hack.
0: Pleasure always.
1: Toby Walsh there, walking us back from a bit of a cliff's edge. Now, if any part of that conversation raised issues for you, and especially if you're experiencing distress, you can always contact Lifeline. Their number, 131114, that's 1311 14. And geez, you have caused a bit of an apocalypse on the text line. There's plenty of messages coming in. One saying, we needed safeguards put in place before it was launched, not now that it's here. Adam in Melbourne saying, Oppenheimer almost set the atmosphere on fire and the Hydro Collider almost blew up the Earth. This is just the next thing that we're overreacting to. And one very astute person saying, has no one seen Terminator? Yeah. Maybe go and watch it, get a sense of what is coming. You can have your say as well. 0439757555. Also on the Triple J app, let us know what you're thinking about that. But we're going to leave that there for now, because this next story, and it needs a warning, it has some pretty heavy discussions about domestic, family, and sexual violence.
3: Hack.
4: Molly Tice Hurst's friends and family have been waiting 872 days for this decision.
3: On Triple J.
1: Is the name Molly Tice Hurst familiar to you? Molly was just 28 when she was murdered by her ex-boyfriend, Daniel Billings, a couple years back. It's a case that sparked outrage all around the country because Billings was on bail for domestic violence offences at the time of Molly's death. It's a case that led to changes to bail laws in New South Wales, and it sparked a really important conversation about young people and domestic violence. Molly's three best friends spoke to the ABC's Australian Story about what they wished they'd known before Molly died. Shalila Medora has the story.
5: Dating Forbes is very
6: interesting.
5: Musical chairs, whoever's the last standing.
7: We're at a pub in Forbes in central west New South Wales, the one where Molly Tice Hurst used to work. Molly's best friends are reminiscing about how hard it is to date in a small town.
5: The pool is very slim.
6: Oh, that's shallow.
5: The pool is very, very slim the older you get.
8: There's some good blokes out there, but it's very limited on what they can offer.
7: In early 2022, Molly and her friend Gabby Shepherd decided to try dating apps. That's where Molly met Daniel Billings.
5: She was ready. She wanted to settle down.
7: But Molly never got the chance. At 28, the childcare worker and mum of one was murdered by Billings. Molly's friend and co-worker Meg Sladek describes what she now knows was love bombing in the early days of the new relationship.
9: The spoiling of her, the flowers, there was a really nice bangle, the cowhide bag. It was, oh my God, he's so perfect, I'm so in love.
7: Gabby says Billings became controlling early on in the relationship.
5: The red flags was the social media, you know, can't follow this guy. Yeah. It was a Snapchat as well.
7: Her friends now understand that Molly was experiencing coercive control. Aidan Clark, who knew Molly since they were both in nappies, says Billings isolated Molly from her friends.
8: Conversations went from 150 text messages a night to nothing for 4 days. You could always tell when he was home that the conversations just stopped.
7: While her friends knew things weren't great with Billings, Molly kept the worst of it secret.
10: Molly didn't want us to worry about her. She wanted us to be okay.
9: I feel like she didn't let on to the extent of her fear. I believe she didn't want me fearing for her safety and putting my safety in his hands as well.
7: Molly broke up with Billings just before Christmas in 2023.
9: At the time, I don't believe Molly would have thought it is domestic violence because it does get in your head, this wouldn't happen to me, this can't happen to me. But the more she talked, the more we were like, this is not okay.
7: On April 5th, 2024, Molly walked into Forbes Police Station and reported Billings for sexual assault and domestic violence offences. He was arrested the same day and granted bail a day later. He denies the rape allegations, and they weren't part of the charges against him. About

0: 2 weeks later, late at night on April 21st, Daniel Billings broke into Molly's home through her bedroom window, stabbed her several times, got back into his car and drove off. Molly was murdered in just 59 seconds.
1: I was in disbelief until I got to the corner of her house and you could see nothing but the red and blues of police cars. We stood outside her house for 12 hours and then they carried her out and it was just, I guess, all hell broke loose. Like, this is real.
2: You know, these are things you see on TV, on the news. This doesn't happen in our little community. Like, this doesn't happen to but my best friend.
0: On Friday, Daniel Billings was sentenced to 28 years in jail with a non-parole period of 20 years.
2: It felt, and it still feels like we're living in a horror movie. I never thought that this would have been the outcome for her.
0: Aidan admits before Molly was murdered, he didn't think domestic and family violence affected young people.
3: The image is 45 to 55-year-old male comes home, the wife asks where they are and they slap them around a bit.
0: While Gabby thinks young people can sometimes minimise the DV they experience.
2: We like to label it as just toxic, like just toxic behaviour, but maybe we're probably more honest with ourselves. It's not toxic, it's abusive behaviour.
0: She wonders if there was more she could have done for Molly, even though she knows the only person responsible for her death is Billings.
2: Because I definitely hold a lot of guilt for seeing the escalation, reading about the escalation and feeling very guilty of, well, why didn't I step in here?
0: Gabby wants other young people to know they shouldn't be afraid of approaching their friends if they suspect something isn't right in their relationship.
2: Listen to what they have to say. Come with no judgment. I think you have to point out what's going on, even if it could be the cost of your friendship. Like, I rather would have lost her as a friend than for her to have lost her life.
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5: Shalala Medora reporting there on a really challenging story. It may have you asking the question, how can young people support their friends that might be in a domestic violence situation? Well, Full Stop Australia runs domestic violence counselling services and it provides training to support people impacted by sexual, domestic and family violence. And its CEO, Karen Bevan, is here. Karen, welcome to Hack.
6: Good to see you. Thanks for having me.
5: People don't often think that DV affects young people, but how common is DV in intimate partner relationships among young Australians?
6: Concerningly, it's increasingly common in young people's relationships. And part of that is as we start to understand how domestic violence works and particularly things around coercive control, we start to see more of that. But also young people are speaking out about it. You know, domestic violence is quite common in young people's relationships. And one of the things that's really important is that we take it seriously because young people's relationships are serious. They're important to them at that time in their life for as long as that relationship might last. And taking it seriously is really important. It's kind of the first step.
5: Do you think that young people experience domestic and intimate partner violence differently to older people? Are there ways that it's actually perpetrated differently?
6: I think the experience that young people are having is quite different to some of the experiences that people in perhaps in their 40s and 50s plus are having. And that might be because of the way that communication has changed. I think that's a big driver. For example, you know, the significant change in the way that tracking and monitoring apps are used in relationships means that the experience of young people of being tracked and monitored hits really differently for young people because tracking and monitoring is so much a part of being on socials, connecting with friends and family. So the experience of domestic violence feels different and the way we talk about it needs to be a little bit different.
5: We heard in Shalala's story just there that often young people don't think that DV will happen to them or to their friends. Why do you think that is?
6: In this case, young people are just the same as everybody else. What the National Community Attitude Survey tells us is that most Australians think that domestic violence is a problem, and yet around less than half of Australians think that it's happening in their community. So, you know, intellectually, we all know domestic violence is a really big issue, but none of us really want to believe it's happening to us or our friends.
5: Luke Sidham-Dundon with you in the chair for Dave Marchese on Hack. You're hearing from Karen Bevan, the CEO of Full Stop Australia. Turning to, I guess, the practical side, you know, people listening to this might be looking and may have some of the red flags.

0: flags, may be able to see some of them in, you know, their friends' relationships, maybe relationships they have themselves. What should people be looking out for?
1: Yeah, I think, you know, when it comes to people's friends, what I'd say is the listening to how your friend is talking about their experience is really important. Bringing your own view about what's okay and what's not okay can often shut someone down if they're going to seek help. So really starting from a place of how are you feeling? How did this land for you? I've noticed lately that you've stopped coming out on our girls' drinks, or, oh, I was really disappointed you couldn't make our weekend away. Just like gently noticing and checking in with the person is a way to do it. I think some of the real red flags that we know, you know, to look for is if we're really worried that someone is withdrawing and isolating themselves socially, if they're, for example, changing the way that they behave in public, the way that they dress, maybe even, you know, changing the way they eat or conduct themselves in social situations, I think those sorts of things can be indicators of some of that controlling stuff that gets into relationships where just quietly in the background a partner is saying, oh, you shouldn't wear that top, that's too revealing, or I prefer it if you look like this, and it's starting to undermine that person's sense of self. So as a friend, please be careful to, you know, notice gently and ask how the person's feeling. Create a safe space for them to share. And if they don't, respect their decision.
0: But this moment, I guess, when you as outsider decide to intervene, this can be really tricky. And as you said, you know, if you do decide to intervene and ask how someone is and they say, no, it's fine, and you've got to respect their decision. But what do you do when you can tell that something's going wrong?
1: I'm going to tell you a little story that illustrates some of the things that you want to think about. And this is a personal story of intervening in a friend's relationship and supporting them to become safe. We did that, but the way we did it meant that that friendship effectively ended because I stepped in and took a bit of control out of my friend's hands. And as a result, her trust for me was lost. So that can happen. It can happen to people like me, let alone just everyone else. And I think what I noticed is if your friend is reaching out and saying, something's happened, I'm scared, please help me. Absolutely, if you can be available, it's a great thing to be. Remembering that it's not your responsibility to fix this, but making sure that even if they invite you in, even if they want you to fix it, that all the way along you're asking that person, is this what you want? Like, are there a couple of ways we could think about this? Do you need some more time to think this through? Nobody thinks the less of you because you're in a relationship that isn't working out or that's feeling scary for you right now. It's okay that you need time. And if that person goes back, and people will go back, like, that's not unusual, because when you're in love with someone, you hope that things will change. If a person goes back, being there and showing them that going back hasn't shamed them, hasn't made you think less of them, and just keeping on showing up. But I think for me, what I learned from my experience was, even though, you know, I'll always be glad that my friend got safe and that we were able to remove a perpetrator from her life, if you don't do it with enough care and respect for their autonomy, then it can have impacts for them and for your relationship long term. So listening, respecting that person's needs, and knowing that it takes time for people to be ready. And the more you can be the sort of friend who is just always ready and always supportive and doesn't want to control their movements or control their decisions, that's the sort of friend where in the end that person may well be prepared to take that step towards trust. But for young people, and I want to say this because I think for a lot of young people, a lot of the institutions that step in and support people may not feel familiar. You know, many of our institutions have histories of racist practice or disrespecting young people's experience. So let's be clear, sometimes it's hard to believe that institutions will help, but it's really important to make sure that if someone is at immediate risk, please contact police or 000. Those helplines, people are trained to listen, respect, and really be supportive.
0: Karen Bevan, thank you so much for joining Hack.
1: To be here, Luke.
0: Karen Bevan there, the CEO of Full Stop Australia. You can hear more from Molly's friends. There's an exclusive interview with her dad, Tony.

0: on Australian Story tonight. It's on at 8 p.m. on ABC TV, also on iView. But if this conversation has raised anything for you, you can always contact 1-800-RESPECT. There's also Full Stop, the Full Stop Foundation on 1-800-385-578. All right, let's move on.
1: This is Hack.
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0: Can one ad take a culture backwards? Over the weekend, you probably saw athletes, Olympians, footballers, heaps of women in sport get pretty annoyed with Hollywood actor Sydney Sweeney. She's appeared in this ad for a sports betting platform where she's basically appeared nude. She's covered herself with footballs. In one scene, she's actually even perched topless on a basketball hoop. If you've seen the ad, what do you think? Is it disappointing or is it just effective marketing? Someone whose feed is full of responses to this video is ABC sports reporter Marnie Vinyl. Marnie, thank you so much for joining us on Hack.
3: Thank you for having me.
0: So for people who maybe haven't had this in their feeds over the weekend, what's happened here?
3: I want to say it would be so difficult for anyone to not have it within the feeds, but the way the algorithms work, I guess maybe some people haven't seen, but American actress Sydney Sweeney is the new face of a new sports prediction market campaign for Novig. So this is a sports betting company that she herself is a shareholder of, which I think is a pretty important point. And in this campaign, it uses her naked body strategically covered with sporting equipment to sell that sports betting. So it's being marketed predominantly to young men, and in it she just kind of repeats sports over and over again with different kind of sporting equipment on her, and it really does use kind of these old stereotypes that I haven't actually seen this strong in quite a while, just the hypersexualization of women. There's been a lot of backlash, which I think anyone with any kind of clue into marketing would kind of pick up that maybe that was the point. But in that conversation, it's predominantly come from women who work in sport, including female athletes.
0: So give me a sense of who some of those names are, because they're pretty big names in Australian sport. Who are they and what are they saying about it?
3: These are huge names. So one of the first videos that went up was an American gymnast called Gracie Kramer, and she responded with a reel where it said, "I don't know what Sydney Sweeney was doing, but this is what a woman in sport looks like," which was vision of her doing, you know, her job as an elite gymnast. And so many other female athletes jumped on and have made similar videos, including a lot of Australian athletes, and even Australian Olympians have weighed in on the discourse. So one that's really notable is Olympian Ariane Titmus, and she commented directly on it, said that it was an absolute joke. And a lot of other names have just really been calling out how much of a mockery this ad makes of women in sport.
0: Luke Sidham-Dundon with you here on Hack. We've got Marnie Vinyl on talking about this Sydney Sweeney sports gambling ad. It's getting a lot of criticism from women in sport. Also, a lot of you having your say on Hack's Instagram. Someone says, more unregulated, misogynistic betting advertising targeting young boys who'll no doubt blame the Matrix or something. Someone else saying that women should be free to do what they want, and that includes Sydney Sweeney being able to do ads like this. And then someone else saying, I guess what you're saying, Marnie, that, you know, these people expressing outrage are kind of giving the ad campaign more success. Do you think, Marnie, that, you know, this ad campaign going viral will just mean that we might see more campaigns like this sexualizing women?
3: Oof. It's a good question, and I don't want to say outright no and then be proven wrong, because I hate when I'm proven wrong, but I don't think so, because one of the pleasing parts of all of this is that my feed has just been full of women in sport kind of just showing how hard they work and how cool they are and how strong and fit they are. But that has been kind of a big silver lining for me, and I think that there has been a lot of people that are paying attention to the backlash, including a lot of campaigns. I've seen a lot of brands and companies kind of jumping in the comment sections and jumping on board the women's sports movements. We also saw this same kind of controversy when it came to Sydney Sweeney and the jeans ad, and we didn't see other jeans campaigns trying to replicate that. I think they wanted to stay away from that controversy, which, I mean, yeah, it's doing what they want it to do, and it's getting the reaction that they want it to do, but I'm not entirely sure for the better.
0: ABC sports reporter Marnie Vinyl, thank you for joining Hack. So many of you joining in as well on the conversation on the text line. One person saying sex is in

0: music, sex is in movies. Why not in ads? Another saying, sex sells, we're adults. No use of women's naked body for advertising is good marketing. It's lazy, it's sexist, and it's gross. Thank you so much for having your say. Up next, Jordan and Luca back with you for Drive. I'm Luke Sidham-Dunton. Catch you tomorrow.
1: Hack. Of heaven, hell, what's the difference? Long I get to kick away.

0: with Jordan and Luca on Triple J.
1: Hello, hello, hello. Hi. Lovely to be back with you for another hour. We got some stuff to do, man. I'm putting something on the long list. Can you believe it?
2: I was shocked this morning when you told me.
1: This list keeps getting longer. This list just keeps on getting longer. How do they do it? It's from Gurriers. I think I've put them on there before. Awesome band out of Dublin. You'll hear that pretty soon. Let's go.

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1: The long list.
0: That's right. That's where we are collating a bunch of songs, new releases that come out this year that we're excited about, that we're adding to our long list of songs that we might vote for when it comes to voting time for the Hottest 100 2026. It's getting to be a long list, Luca, and you're just adding to it. What have you got for us today?
2: We got new music from Gurriers.

0: Bloody Gurriers, mate. I think I've added them to the long list before, and I've spoken about this. Not that confident on their name pronunciation. I know this will shoot my job as a radio presenter and a music person, because they're Irish, they're from Dublin, and so they say like Gurriers with a cool Irish accent. And so I'm like, am I meant to be saying Gurriers, or is that going to sound like I'm mocking their accent?
1: Oh, totally. It's like when Americans come to Australia and say Melbourne.
0: Oh.
1: They try to say Melbourne, and you're like, relax.
0: They've obviously learned, because it used to be always Melbourne.
1: Yeah.
0: When the NFL was there last week, they've obviously tried to update that by making them say Melbourne, like teaching them the bin pronunciation. But then it's like, just say what comes natural. We know that this is all. You stop trying to appease us. We don't like you anyway, so don't worry about it.
1: So maybe that's how the Gurriers are feeling as well, you know?
0: You know something that you always do?
1: What?
0: You always add the to bands that don't have the.
2: I do. No, it's actually my worst trait. I'm so sorry, Gurriers. No, I did it. I've done it to, I do it to Betty Ray's all the time.
0: Yeah, that was the main one. Because we were talking about them heaps last week. Betty Ray's. And every time you go, the Betty Ray's. And it's like, not that big of a deal. I think you even said it in front of Jacko from the band, and they don't really care. But every time,
1: I need that guy who helped make Facebook being like, drop the in my brain every single time. It's humiliating.
0: Well, when you think of Gurriers, think of that guy saying drop the that, okay? Because it's just Gurriers, and they rule, man. Yeah, they're sort of this like pretty. People love to talk about post-punk and how big of a genre it is at the moment, especially in the UK with bands like Fontaines DC and Chatpile and whatever. But so much of it like leaves out the punk part. They're more just like sort of post indie rock or something like that. Gurriers are really still capturing the punk part. Like there's an intensity and an energy and a screamingness to them, which I absolutely love. They've got a brand new song. It is called Nothing Happens Twice, and it's off their first, or not their first, but their upcoming album, Nobody's Coming to Save You, which is out September 25. So soon. This is like the fifth single off of it. All of them I absolutely love. Let me know what you think on 0439757555. It's the Gurriers. Nothing Happens Twice on the Triple J.

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It is Jordan and Luke with you on Triple J Drive. And up top, we had my new addition for the long list. I'll be keeping it in mind. Oh, it's going to be hard to pick a Gurriers song for Hottest 100 times. It's hard, all right? But new music from Gurriers, Nothing Happens Twice.

0: Jordan Barr, the head is shaking back and forth.
1: Well, I must say thank you again, Luca Mulla, for introducing me to what is sure to become one of my new favourite bands. Maybe some people listening hadn't heard of Gurriers before. In fact, I was calling them the Gurriers just a moment ago.
0: That was more of a Jordan thing.
1: But I really love it. I totally get what you mean, where it is that sort of post-punk thing, but staying very true to the punk side of stuff. I also like, when you first mentioned them to me earlier today, I had a little squiz at their Instagram, had a look at their YouTube as well. And there's something so, I just love the way, the world that they've built with their music and their video clips and stuff like that. They're doing something a little different and I like it.
0: Yeah, they're sick. Hopefully they've never toured Australia. So I'm hoping that off the back of this new album, maybe, like I said, it's coming out September 25th. Nothing's coming to save you. It's only in a couple of weeks, and they're already sort of in the middle of a massive tour of the States, and then they're doing UK and Europe after that. So I'm hoping this gives them a nice boost, maybe not like this me personally, but them having a moment across the world gives them a boost in Australia too, and hopefully we can get them down here, because I feel like this would be such a sick energy to see live, you know?
1: Yeah, it would be awesome.
0: And
1: hopefully
0: it's all thanks to me.
1: I'm starting to see a pattern here. Luca's just playing the people that he wants to see in Australia. Okay, fair enough.
0: Fire up. I need 10,000 of you to get excited. We might be able to get them out. Nah, that's sick, man. It's going on my long list. We'll get a pick from Jordan tomorrow. Let's get back into the tunes right here.

0: You're listening to Triple J with Jordan and Luca. And Luca, on breakfast this morning, Abby was talking about how on the weekend she sort of caught up with the Serbian side of her family. It had been the first time in a long time, sort of a reunion type thing. And she received, like, you know those random gifts that you get from family members that you would never buy yourself? She had one of those. She received one of those gifts.
1: I had a family lunch yesterday with my Serbian side of the family, and they went, Abby, we've actually got a gift for you. And out of the handbag comes a little vial of rakia, which is like a Balkan sort of like...
2: Rakia.
1: It's like a spirit. They were telling me that sort of like an old wives' tale, like back in the day, is that you would start your day, you'd have a bit of honey, and that gets all the bad bacteria clumped together.
2: Yes.
1: And then you'd have a bit of coffee. That makes it dark, so the bacteria can't see, and then rakia kills it.
2: Coffee, so the bacteria can't see.
1: Yeah.
2: Turn the lights out.
1: Turn the lights out. But I went, God, how good's like a random family gift?
3: Man, that's awesome. It's like in medieval days where it was like, we'll put a leech on you. Oh, not even medieval days. That was happening until quite recently.
1: Yeah.
3: We'll put a leech on because your blood's bad and we'll suck the bad blood out and then you'll be great.
0: Look, I know that they've proved that that hasn't necessarily worked, but the amount of times I've been like, somebody just got to suck this blood out.
3: Oh, yeah.
0: I got to get a leech on me or something, a cleanse, a detox, if you will.
3: Makes sense to me. I love that. Little vial of... Yeah, nail polish just remover essentially sounds
0: yes.
3: good.
0: Yes. This sort of reminded me, my grand passed away around this time last year, and when it came time to like sort of distribute the things that she owned and stuff like that, she had a lot of grandkids. She had like four kids as well. So it was sort of like, and there wasn't a crazy amount of stuff, and it was all just like photo frames and things like that. But she left me, and because we talked about this, she was like, I think I commented on a doily at her place once. I was like, cute doilies. And she was like, yep, locked on. And like, and thank you to Gran, I received a copious amount of doilies. and I never would have got them myself. I never would have kept these doilies. I never would have thought to buy a doily myself. And now around the house, it's cute as hell. And Gran had good taste. And now I have these cute little doilies sort of accentuating little like trinket balls and stuff like that. And I'm like, you know what? I wouldn't have thought of a doily, but thank you to Val. Now yeah, I do.
3: That's very sweet of you.

0: Because to me, I go, obviously you would love to display the gifts and honor your grandma's memory, but how much doily action am I really rocking? So good on you.
1: And there's a lot of doilies. I got some doilies in a drawer as well. So if you ever need a doily, Luca, I'm here for you. If anyone ever needs a doily, let me know.
0: Actually, if you want a doily, we've got absolutely thousands to give away. Every Triple J prize pack's going to have a doily in it from now on. 043-975-7555.

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2: 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Come hang with me, Anika Luna, as I put you onto local acts before anyone else. We'll travel to all corners of the country to uncover the next generational artists, hear first plays before they drop, and I'll get you

0: On Triple G, it's Jordan and Luca with you. About to hand you over to Anika Luna for Home and Hose. But Jordan, can you please, in your head, and you can say it out loud, actually. I want you to say it out loud. I need you to. Pick a number between maybe 1 and 30.
1: Mm-hmm. 17.
0: 17? Mm.
1: Maybe something, okay. Or what about? What about 9?
0: 9? You know what? I reckon that's the one. Bang. We have just chosen our number, the hottest flashback. You've got to peek behind the curtain every Tuesday on the show.

0: We pick a number in the Hottest 100. We pick our favourite songs that have been that number, and we give you an option too as well. And we've just chosen number 9. So that will be happening on our show tomorrow.
1: Yes. I think number 9 is it's a great number. I love it stylistically. I love the curves and the straight line part of it as well. But in terms of the actual countdown on the day, number 9, it feels like we're clicking into party time. Like, this is like, there's a lot riding on that. I think that there are some numbers and songs that are come in on the countdown that are more important than others. I actually think that number 100, potentially the most important number in the countdown. It's kicking it off.
0: Wow.
1: It sets the mood. Number 1, sure, of course. But by then, we're already excited. You've limited, narrowed it down to your top 3. I think number 100, perfect. Number 80, big one. It's important in terms of momentum. And number 9, okay, we're swinging. So I'm excited.
0: So 79 through 10, absolutely useless. Those 6 hours, which, by the way, will be the section of the Hottest 100 that we're hosting. You're saying doesn't matter.
1: Why do you think I'm so relaxed about it?
0: Pointless. Useless.
1: Pointless.
0: Who cares? Well, we'll be talking about one of the 3 numbers that Jordan cares about for the Hottest 100 tomorrow. Number 9. We'll make some picks. We'll do some other fun stuff as well. We'll talk to you then. Have a good Monday night.
1: Bye.

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4: 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I'm so grateful to be with you and spend the next 2 hours together. If you love Australian music, you're in the right spot. And if you don't, be prepared to let me change your mind, okay? I've got so much music, new releases, music from our very own backyard to get you up to speed with. So let's literally waste zero time and let's dive straight in. I want to kick off with an album that's been on repeat in my world and he's been getting all his flowers recently. This is brand new music from Nerve, teaming up with Songa. It's Around the World. 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

your home of Australian music. Hey, my name's Anika Luna, hanging out with you for your Monday evening, and always so grateful to share this space with you, share this energy, exchange it on that text line 0439757555, and just hype up Australian music from our very own backyard. I truly am so stoked bringing you this one, a team up between River Star, Andre Esput, and Close Counters. Absolute Oz music heavyweights. They've just dropped a new EP called Push Your Luck. So if you're loving what's blasting out of the speakers right now, there's more where that came from. All playing out right now on the National Youth Broadcaster on Triple J.

Hey, and before that, Nerve teaming up with Songa from that album Growing Pains, an album out everywhere now. A song that was really special to both of them, made within the first like hour of meeting one another. Fresh off playing a show, Songa, Nerve jumped into the studio with him and Brizzy, and their manager said, okay lads, let's go make a hit, and that they did. Hey, let's keep it moving. Real shortly, I've got the song by the solo project of a member of this band.

Yeah, that one coming your way in three songs' time. Zach Stevenson is back with new music. And for the first time, riding solo. Cannot wait to hit play on it. Still going down after this. Brand new music from Mercy Mercy. First new music in a year's time. It's Butterflies.

project of Zach Stevenson right now, playing out. Frontman, singer, guitarist, principal songwriter of Hockey Dad, with brand new music and a debut project. This one here is titled In and Out. It's going to come from a record out in October. Teen Jesus, in before that, they've just wrapped up a string of European and UK dates, and they're gearing up for more Australian dates and more American dates. And Mercy Mercy up the top. Brand new music. It's called Butterflies. The first slice of new music that we've heard since the release of that 2025 record, Don't Take It to the Heart. Absolutely magical stuff. And it comes with a music video, which I highly recommend you check out. Hey, Anika is my name. Anika Luna in full, Anika like sneaker, Luna like the moon. This is the Oz Music Program on Triple J. Real shortly, we're going to be diving into the Unearthed feature artist this week. And there's a little sneak peek of what you can expect. Fans of Travis Scott, well, lock in. You're going to want to stick with me. To take us there, I want to throw it back a little bit. Take you back to 2012. Celebrate Australian music with the presets right now, playing out for you on the National Youth Broadcaster.

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1: Hey, this is Chandler Jules, and I'm an artist producer coming from Sydney. My interest in it really started with EDM music. As a kid, it just blew my mind away. And I think from there, it just grew into love for production in all realms of music. But I think nowadays, I try to merge as much of everything as possible. There's plenty of artists that I've worked with that I'm proud to be a part of. I think most proud of definitely the 1-4 Boys, because winning an award for Commas was something that I could bring home to my parents and say, this music stuff is actually kind of working. This project, A New Life, embodies the new sound. I haven't really felt this much love from hosting my own music. In this case, just seeing so many people show love makes me want to just go even crazier and just drop more and more music. Lyrically and sonically, there's just themes of evolving and taking the next step as a man, as a producer, as an artist. I think that's what it's all really about. This next track is Go Dumb. This one was just embodying the energy of living life wild and not really having a care

It's brand new music from your Triple J Unearth feature artist all this week. Chandler Jules is the name, Go Dumb, the name of that track. And huge ups to that legend, originally from Newcastle, because he's just dropped his new record, A New Life, that song featuring on it, as well as so much more heat. This one, Free at Last, as well as this one, Need to Know. I just

Yeah, fans of Travis Scott and artists in that world, you're going to love music from our very own backyard in the form of Chandler Jules. Hey, and before that, the preset's throwing it back to 2012 with Promises, and it's all going down on the Oz Music Program on Triple J. What's up? You're locked in with me. My name is Anika, but you can call me Neeks because we're hanging out on your Monday evening. Charlie Lucas around the

0: 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Triple J.
1: Hey, this is Charlie Lucas. I wrote this song while moving out of my ex's apartment, and it's about grieving a relationship and the life that you thought you'd have together. It's the most honest song I've probably ever written, so I'm really keen to hear what you think. Text in your thoughts, and I hope you enjoy.

songwriter in the night. She moved out of her ex's house, packing up things, and could not stop crying. It was about grieving a relationship, but also a whole future you thought you would have with this person. And she really captures that feeling, that emotion, that roller coaster ride on this one, Drinking About It. A song that people are connecting with on the text line 0439757555. Keep your love pouring through. It's a song that got a first play right here on Home and Hosed on Triple J just last week. My name's Anika, joining you every Monday through Thursday, 7 till 9 p.m. Hey, and before that, Julia Jacqueline from that record, The Gem. It's going to be out everywhere September 25. And God, I'm excited about it. That song, The Hardest Thing, with a music video recorded on the tallest building in Melbourne. Hey, stick with me. Vivi Pete around the corner. But let's throw you a song that got some serious mileage for me, especially at the tail end of this year.

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0: Uncle Jimmy's saying he wants to come on a road with us. Yeah. So get your tickets and find out. Who knows, we might have a live band and all. See what happens.
1: Like a Version with 1-4. 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And go behind Like a Version 2 on YouTube and the Triple J app.

Utility also on the track. Yeah, Australia's Baddest, a song that does what it says in the title. It makes you feel the way it projects as well. Hey, Anika is my name, and I want to move from one VV to the next. Bringing you heat from VV Ace. Big moment.

0: the West Coast Boys, Dice Right Now, Call Me For A Good Time is the name of this number from that record, dropped in July. It's called I Thought The Altitude Would Make It Worth The View. And hey, congrats to this lot. They've just wrapped up a bunch of Australian shows. They're going to be hitting Europe and the UK before touring all over the US in months to come. So tap over to their socials if you're planning on heading there, if you're already there. Dice Official is the name. Hey, and before that, VV Ace with Forever Grateful. What did we think?
1: Everything happens for a reason. Forever grateful, they used to feed us. I'll never stop my deeds without Jesus. Try to make me fall, but it's the wrong season.
0: A song that really sets the tone for his debut EP is called Rebirth, and it's an introduction to who Ace really is, not only as a person, as a musician, an artist as well. More heat on that record, including this one.
2: My life went up, the price went up.
0: Them straight, price went up on that, and plenty of songs that he's dropped in 2026 that didn't even make the cut.
2: Yo, what you mean by that? Grind all day, we ain't get no sleep. Huh. Ace, what you mean by that? Check my style and you think it's sweet.
0: Yeah, hard-hitting stuff like supply and demand, and also a bit more of an Afro swing.

Gold. If you're not across him, his name's VV Ace once again. You're now across him, and it's never too late. You're right on time. Hey, Anika is my name. Anika Luna once again. Anika like sneaker. Luna like the moon. Always gets love on that text line. 043975755. Keep it pouring through. I always feel so energized joining you on Home and Hose, your home of Australian music right here on Triple J, Monday through Thursday, 7 till 9 p.m., baby. Real shortly, we're tapping over into our discovery hour, our second and final hour of time together. But right now, to take us over into that moment, three songs, the first of which is a bit of a party starter. Cherry Chola teaming up with Chico Sonny Dio. For this one, big announcement, which I'll tell you on the back end of it. It's the Pink Room. You're locked in to Triple J. Turn it up.

playing out right now. Yolngu Fever is the name of this one. Proudly repping his heritage, his culture, his identity. This one coming from that deluxe version of that record, Jan J. Playing out from me to you right here on Triple J. And before that, Psycho, back-to-back First Nations acts. Look Up from that record. Look Up. Whoa, from that record, also called Look Up. Going to be out everywhere October 2nd. Not to mention, in before that, Cherry Chola, Chico Sunny Dio with The Pink Room. From the new album called El Curato Rosa, it also translates to The Pink Room. It's going to be with you October 30th. 13 tracks from Cherry Chola's Heart and Diaries and Time in Mexico to your ears. Bring it to you right here on Home and Hose on Triple J, your home of Australian music. Anika is my name. Hey, in this hour, I've got 15 songs for you, 15 opportunities to fall in love with music from our very own backyard. And we're tapping into Discovery Hour, which means lots of names and artists that you might not be across and people that I really, really want to put you on to. So let's kick off in Nipaluna Hobart. An artist who goes by the name of Emmy Emmy. A big moment right now, just dropping her debut self-titled EP. This one is called Sukinatito, Suk in Aito. It translates to The Person I Like.

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understanding and shared connection through playing music on the radio and coming through. And I get to do that every Monday through Thursday, 7 to 9 p.m. right here on Home and Hosed on Triple J. So if you're resonating with that new one from Zavid or any of the playlists tonight, 043975 7555 is where you can send all your love. And before that, new stuff from Emmy.

titled, also called Emmy Emmy. And I just adore the way that she blends the world of Japanese language and English language as well. She does it on plenty of other music from that record.

on Moshi Moshi and Urusai. It's music to make you feel good, to put a smile on your face and keep you company through all that's going on. Keep your love pouring through for Emmy and the rest of the playlist this evening, my friend. But let's keep it moving, shall we? I want to do that. And I want to bring you more music discovery. But let's kick off with something that you might know. It's brand new heat from the Avalanches featuring Portraits of Tracy.

for the local drug front. It's music that bursts to life with so much colour and energy and power. That's right, they dropped that 2024 record, Arcadia, and they're back with brand new music. Once again, it's called The Local Drug Front. It's getting a lot of love.

love on that text line 0439757555. Someone saying Stumps getting the recognition they deserve. Most underrated band and the grooviest live show. Nook from Newcastle saying that they're so back. Someone else saying, I will never shut up about this track. Stumps a king, and CK in Melbourne big upping them as well. Hey, and before that, what did we think of the brand new from Astari? It's called Pool.

A chorus that makes me melt, inspired by the likes of Faye Webster, Mazzy Star, and Bieber Doobie, those softer moments. You can really hear those influences pouring through, riddled through this song. It comes from the debut EP, also titled Pool. And a little fun fact, tidbit, Australian music lore that I found very exciting. Asari, front woman of this band,

That's right, Coconut Cream. If you're across that crew from Euro Nation Sydney and you love this track, your drug on computers just like me, well, you might get around Asari's new music a little bit like slower and a bit more personal, but nonetheless, utmost quality. At the top, a bit of Avalanche as a crew who are gearing up to a new record, and it feels like there's Avalanche fever. Watch this space and tap over to their socials to keep across what on earth they're doing. But to keep up to date with all the best in Oz music, stick with me. My name is Anika Luna. This is Home and Hoes on Triple J. And right now, I want to bring you some back-to-back WA energy. So let's get stuck into it. Let's rip in with Lilith. Hell yeah. Look out for the electrifying guitar riff, the non-stop energy. They hit the pedal and they let it rip. This one here is Better Left to Drift.

And beyond right there. First up, Break It Down is the name of that one. Fans of JPEG Mafia, JVB, and Genesis Owusu, you're going to love that kind of, yeah, that track. It tackles systematic greed and political division, and you can feel that anger, that emotion pouring through from the brother duo out of WA. Big ups. And before that, more heat from the West Coast, Lilith with Better Left to Dreams. I love the way that it translates from this. Then amps up to this. And fully rips. That one there, it's called Better Left to Dreams. I discovered it on In the Pit with Lauren Guerrera on Triple J Unearthed Digital Radio. If you want to find more heavy music, tap over and check it out. It's got lots of really good stuff in there. Hey, Anika is my name. We're going to be traveling back to WA in 2 songs' time. So don't move a muscle. And don't touch that dial. Right now, I want to get into a heavyweight from the local electronic scene. An artist who's not only creating so much heat, but always putting others on, okay? Especially female artists, uplifting the community, and is such a force. So let's get into this new one. It's Check Into KLP. Show them how it's done. This is Summon Hose on Triple J.

your Triple J Unearthed feature artist all last week. It's Grub with Shake It right there. They're gearing up to a debut self-titled record. It's out October 9. It features that song, Shake It, as well as this. Stability, please.

0: of Aussie Heat Australiana Energy. Keeping it very punky. If you're a fan of Viagra Boys, you're going to love what Grub are cooking up. It's Welly Up, Drought Rock, playing out from me. See you right here on Home and Hosed on Triple J. And before that, KLP, Check Insu is the name of that one from that force out of Eora Nation, Sydney. An artist who's just pure energy exchange every time she creates or jumps on stage. She's always doing that. Tap over to her socials for more info, KLP. Hey, let's keep it moving. I've got another artist from the West Coast who's gotten huge internet virality over this past year. He's really getting his flowers. The likes of T-Pain, SZA, John Mayer, Justin Timberlake are across him, and you should be too. It's coming your way in two songs. But right now, I want to dive into a gem that I discovered on the Triple J Unearthed website. If you're a fan of Tiny Habits, you're going to adore Stella Denai. This is I Don't Love You Too Eagerly.
1: I love you too much.
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It's Bennett's Groove right there. Forecast is the name of that one. They're going to be dropping a self-titled debut EP on the 1st of October and touring it in October and November. So shout out to them. That one absolutely rips. In before that, Ethan French with Reckless and Arranged, Day 56, the extended version. A rhythm, a groove that's always got me dancing along, busting a move, and singing too. This one was born out of an Ideas of the Day concept that Ethan brought to life on his social media. It caught fire. T-Pain, SZA, John Mayer, Justin Timberlake, Tom Misch are only a few names. Jacob Collier. A few names that caught wind of this idea, started following him, tapping in, liking and engaging with his content, and it led to plenty more tunes where that came from. This one, I Would, with Chappened on day 48. What happened on day 58? So take it all off now. This one, Takes a Lifetime, and one of my personal faves, Day

0: Hey, good news if you're a fan of what you just heard, or Ethan Friend. She's going to be dropping this kind of compilation, Ideas of the Day Volume 1. It's going to be out everywhere the 2nd of October, so you're getting those bits in full, maybe some odds and ends as well. Up the top right here on Home and Hoes on Triple J, Stella Dunai, I Love You Too Eagerly is the name of that one from that NAR Melbourne-based Angel. A really vulnerable number about loving someone completely. She's got new music out in the world, and I want to spin that sometime soon as well. Hey, stick with me, Anika Luna, every 7 till 9 p.m., Monday through Thursday. I've got 3 more songs for you, then Tanya's going to take over and fill your airwaves. Right now, let's get into a gorgeous tune by an artist called Nidala. This one's really close to her heart. It was inspired by her sister, and it goes out to anyone who's had to choose their own journey, especially if you're a caregiver. A hopeful tune, a song all about that idea that it will get better, and a call to give yourself grace through hard times and processes. It's Sugar in the Rain.
1: There's joy

Right Now, Go So Fast is the name of this one. It comes with the announce of a debut EP titled Those Three Words. It's going to be out everywhere in November. And it feels like everything has led to this moment. There's a gorgeous spiel that he's written about how important this is to him, this body of work, and how divine and right the timing is. Tap over to his socials for more info. Once again, Toby Hobart on Triple J. Nidala up the top with Sugar in the Rain, a really important song to her as well, straight from her heart and experiences and world to yours. A song that you're resonating with on that text line, 0439757555. Timmy in Possum Creek making pasta and locked into the radio saying, "You, Nidala, she's amazing, an Indigenous storyteller, and this song really hits, ripper track. Well done, Home and Hoes. You're so welcome. Hey, that's what you're listening to. Anika's my name. I'm getting

out of here, but I'll be back on your airwaves from 7 till 9 p.m. tomorrow, Wednesday and Thursday. Tomorrow, I've got brand new music from this angel. Of my life roll when I hear that one. Claire Perrett, she's dropping her third ever song and we get to hit first play on it tomorrow. So lock in 7 to 9 p.m. right here on Triple J. Once again, it's such an honor sharing this space with you every weeknight. I want

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4: It's so good to be back with you. I have bloody missed it. It's been a crazy few weeks between weddings and being music director for Triple J. It's been, yeah, a lot. But so much of that is going to trickle in the best way to this show. I can't wait to hang out with you for the next couple of hours to really lean into some of the music that's been popping up in all of these different worlds. I've got stuff from TV shows I've been watching. I have music that is just a throwback to a beautiful pastime where rip CDs were probably a little bit more okay. They never are, but maybe at that time I need it and informed a lot of my taste, especially for this show. And there's also a chat with Chendressa, an amazing Albanian / UK artist who is just so damn cool. You'll probably recognize her off that album with Drake. But yeah, she's going to be in the country very soon for Move My Way Festival. So I wanted to chat to her ahead of that, learn more about that experience of a DM from Drake and her general nerdy music levels. That's all coming up on Soul Control. You are with Tanya Bunter, a track that really matches the sort of energy that I'm coming into at the moment as I come off this backfill. It is this track from Aikida. You might know her if you've been hanging out online and seen that she was somebody supporting Pink Panthers on that recent tour across UK and Europe. Big bass, bombastic

From the time we opened eyes, stolen birthrights, they said we could never, never, never. But they nervous when we cut through, caught, we fucking sever. And never underestimate the curse breaker. Moving through the micro, moving through the crabs, it's a nuance. But you ain't never ask us, what do we want?

0: If you're still with me, that was one of a baby. It's proper hot outside, so make sure you stay cool and stick around for what we got next.
1: We're getting a real grown-up version of Capes off this brand new release, Bunnaba Baby. That is Badass Mother featuring on that track called Broken Glass. You're with Tanya Bunter here on Triple J Soul Control. Kicked it off with Aikida and Go. In a moment, gonna send it back to the 70s with a big fun disco tune from Brass Construction. First, a friend of the show, Odile, who came in a few weeks back and had a chat with me. He's dropped a brand new record for a good time. This is Get.

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3: They're ready to smile on camera this Friday. It's Wind Waker. The metalcore group are gearing up for a monster whip around the country next month. But before they do, they're going to tear us a new one on an original and a cover.

three worlds combining on this brand new release called All Eyes. That's Panic Room off it. In there too, you had Brass Construction Movin', and you had Odeal with Get Down. It's Tanya Bunter and Soul Control and Triple J that you tune into. When I was younger, there are a few formative moments in my life that I look upon really fondly. And one birthday, my siblings all obviously would have got me a few different birthday presents, but my prized possession was a ripped CD of Timbaland's Shock Value. I'm going to be playing you something off that album. I can't believe I haven't done it for you before. Timbaland coming after this diva. It's new stuff from Nat Luna.

0: some melatonin.
1: Kicked it all off with Nat Luna from Ghana Country with Diva. Then it was Timbaland and Kerry Hilson, The Way I Are. Shouts out to my siblings for putting me onto that as a teenager. And Tinashe, a brand new track that if you've been
2: Australian
1: watching
2: music,
1: her socials,
2: Triple J.
1: She's been teasing the hell out of this one during her own DJ set. She really is a jack of all trades. As an artist, as a creative, I'm very excited for this new era. That's Melatonin. You're with Tanya Bunter on Triple J. That chat with Chandressa is coming up in 10 minutes. But I've got to just point back to Timbaland's influence, a new age love fest, a reborn version of a track by one of my favourite producers in this country, Nerve. He came in for like a version. He did Sexy Back. We've got to relive it together.

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But you'd never told me the end of the story. I knew it was love, and I felt it was glory. But you never told me the end of the story.

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But you never told me the end of the story. I knew it was love, and I felt it was glory.

0: obsessed with the dramatics of Chandressa. Midnight Recline, you've got to go back to that record and have a listen, because she is one of those artists that I have just been kicking around on this show for a few years now. You might also recognize her name from Drake's Habibti album, one of the three that he dropped earlier on this year. He chose to collab with her after low-key just posting her on his socials with like a general crid post, and then slipped into her DMs to be like, hey, we should collab together. And I had the most amazing opportunity to speak with her the other week. She's going to be in the country for the Move My Way Festival. It is going to be so great. There's like Freddie Gibbs on there. There's Miles Now too. A lot of people that I love to play on this show. Samp the Great is going to be back in the country too. But let's focus in on Chandressa. She's probably the first artist that I've ever recognized as having Albanian roots. Correct me if I'm wrong if you go through all the playlists that I've made. I'm pretty sure she's the only one that I've played from Albania. So for me, that was where I wanted to start our conversation. How does she see that lineage trickling into her music and creativity now?
1: Albanian people are very passionate people. We are raised with values and morals from a very young age. And then we also see like the struggle that our parents and the generations before have gone to get us to this point. And I was literally talking about it with my brother the other day. Like, you know, our parents came to England with no English and no money, and they were still kind of looking after their families back home. So I think that really inspires me to look after my family and to stay close to them and to keep representing everything that I've been raised to kind of represent about my culture, about my identity. So, yeah.
0: How do they feel about your music?
1: They love it. Like, they love it. They're just like me. Like, we're just all so surprised and feeling blessed that it's being heard and, you know, taken in.
0: It's nice to hear that people who particularly come from migrant backgrounds, when you do have like financial stresses, you know, being creative is not the first thing that comes to mind for somebody from that background. So I love when I hear people be like, no, they actually back it. They support it.
1: Yeah, especially when they start seeing like it moving a bit, that's when they're really supportive. But at the beginning, most parents are just like, oh, are you sure?
0: My first introduction to you was Don't Stop. And I think it was like those first lyrics, F a fake friend, F a fake love. I was like, I am going to love all of this artist's music. Was there something particular that was pissing you off when you decided to write that track?
1: Yeah, there was actually. It was actually such a heartbreaking time in my life. And it was one of those things where I think like we all experience in life just losing somebody that we never thought we would lose, like a best friend or a boyfriend or a girlfriend or whatever it may be. And it was like something that I hadn't really prepared mentally for to deal with. I think we're prepared to deal with like breakups because it's like, oh, get a tub of ice cream and stay in bed and cry and watch rom-coms. But like, losing a best friend

0: over some shady shit. You're just never prepared for that. And it just kept getting like there was no kind of remorse on their end. So I was like, I'm never going to get the apology I deserve. I'm never going to get the recognition I deserve for being a friend to this person. So I just took it to the studio and really let it out on the track.
1: How did it feel being in the room in the studio doing that? Like, are other people around? Are you doing this solo?
0: I was doing it solo, but I recorded the final take with my longtime producer, Hugo. But I remember, and I still get these moments when I'm recording myself or writing, I just start laughing when I do a thing like that. I just start laughing. But it's a good laugh. It's like, yes, that's going to resonate with people because come on, like that feeling is just unmatched.
1: I wrote down, I think, or I guess just in general, when I've listened to your music, it gives like cool rich auntie vibes, like the one who travels, she just like pops in and out. And I just wondered if there's somebody that you listen to that gives you that like empowering feeling, like that strong, powerful feminine energy that inspires you.
0: I mean, I feel like I say this in every interview, so maybe you already know the answer, but I love Mariah Carey. She's always helped me to feel like that cool, rich auntie. But at the same time as well, I've always had been told by the older generations that I've got an old soul. So I think maybe that's what might be tapping in as well. But I also, yeah, just all that kind of 80s, 90s, like all the baddie R&B singers from that time just really helped me to get tap back into that.
1: There is that big 80s breeziness in the production, and you've just spoken about Hugo. Maybe he's like a big part of that. But when you first started writing music, what made you go like, I want my voice to sit in this sort of sound and energy?
0: It was like an era, I would say like around 2014, 2015, I was listening to a lot of Rare Grooves. I remember hearing Stephanie Mills, What You're Gonna Do With My Loving at Secret Garden Party, which is a festival we have in the UK. And yeah, in that moment, I didn't care. I was with my friends, but it was a moment that I had with myself, and I was just like, I need to make people feel like this when I make my music. I want this, whatever this feeling is, because you're right, it's very different to what else is out there. It's a breeziness, it's an easiness, it's like sensual and it's badass, like the bass lines and stuff. There's an attitude there, there's a fierceness, there's a sensuality. And then I was hanging a lot with, I always just happened to have like older generation friends and people around me, like my friend's parents or like a boyfriend's mom that I was really close with and still am. And she would put me on to like Sylvia Stripling, Can't Turn Me Away. And I remember hearing that in her kitchen and be like, yeah, there's something really like badass about a woman just being like on some groovy bass line, just talking about a guy she loves.
1: But I found that on Give Myself to You. It's the complicated part of being a baddie. It's like staying in your boundaries, actually effectively saying like, no, I'm not going to go back to you again. That's really hard to talk about and to also like to do yourself and uphold sometimes. Like, how did you go about doing that? Or what's the story in this situation that helped you go, nah, that's enough?
0: That song, I remember like when I was making it, I had to stop myself from crying a couple of times because I was genuinely pouring the emotion in. And I think on the last chorus where the ad-libs come in stuff, I still get really emotional when I listen to that. Because you're right, it's a very difficult place to be in, and it's very hard to hold your boundaries up when you love the person, when there's all sorts of games at play that you're navigating through. And I think in that particular situation that I was in, my last relationship and last breakup, I felt like I needed to end it in order to even have a career, in order to even have a life, because that's how I could see how bad it was getting. And I've always just found it such a good way to sort of deal with that is the music. And doesn't make the pain go away, but it helps you to kind of like shift it from that dark place to now we're talking about it in an interview and people are going to hear it.
1: Yeah, and I think it's important for people to hear the complicated nature of

0: an outward baddie, you know, like it actually takes a lot of work and chipping away at old behaviors in order to then like project that sort of energy.
1: So true. You really have to go within, and whether you're doing therapy or not, you really have to listen to yourself, and if you're going through pain and if it's kind of stopping you from living a full life and chasing your dreams or seeing your friends, like that's in, even though it's not your fault, that is your responsibility. That is in your hands to kind of, because it can easily, like, I don't even want to start talking about the numbers of women who are in mental institutions and jail because of these kind of scenarios. So you kind of have to protect yourself, love yourself more than the person, and step away and give yourself time to heal.
0: One of those exciting moments that would have come up in your career is seeing Drake sort of put your music up on his socials for the first time. I feel like your DMs must have gone crazy when he did that. But then I was wondering, like, how does Drake hit you up in your DMs and shift it from, hey, I'm a fan, to, hey, I want to pitch for you to be on my upcoming album?

0: what's going on? What was the line that he sent to you that's made you go, yeah, all right?
1: I feel like with Drake, having grown up listening to him, and like you kind of get to know him as an artist, probably a little bit more than a lot of other artists, I'd say. I don't know why. I just feel like maybe because the Toronto and London thing is so similar, but I just feel like I get him, and I feel like he gets the London thing and I get the Toronto thing. And then when he messaged me, he was like, when he DM'd me, he was like, where is she? And immediately that's something like me and my friends would say, you know? So I'm like, this guy's funny. And yeah, I can't remember, like we were just chatting, and honestly, I couldn't even, it's really difficult. Like, it's one thing knowing that your music is good and it's getting a good reception, but you're still never prepared for something like that. Like, every time he would message me, like, I would still be like, oh my God, hiding my phone. I'm like walking in the street, like, oh my God, don't look everyone.
0: Yeah, I feel like there's a natural NDA, like you just put on yourself as soon as you start talking to someone.
1: Exactly. You're like, do you know what? Everyone's just gonna go crazy if I tell them. So let me just figure out what I'm doing. But it was so fun. I genuinely miss those days because it was me, Drake, and OVO Noel just sharing tracks, sharing ideas, giving each other that little push, that little, you know, determination to get through it. And it felt like a little family we were all in, you know?
0: Yeah, you've spoken about it being such an inspiring time to expand your possibilities as a like producer and like pulling all of these things together. Like, what about that made it inspiring for you? What did you take away from that?
1: I guess I just learned that I have something that people find unique and that they want to work with. And when you first start making out music, it literally is artists like Drake, because of the time frame that I started, it's artists like him that you genuinely, you're like, wow, if he notices my music and likes it, then I must be on the right track, you know? So yeah, that's how it felt. And it made me think, right, if I'm being called to do this and these other producers are here doing this, and this is what I've always wanted to do, then, you know, I'm going to continue working hard and practicing and trying to get to where I'm going to. And this is a great stepping stone for that.
0: You speak about being nerds in the studio all together. And I got a bit of an insight into that when I saw a video that you did with NTS, and you were just talking about how at the time you were listening to some like Haitian and Dominican music, like you're really latching on to it. Tell me about those genres. Like, how did you discover them? Why have you been so obsessed?
1: So I started hearing compa music. I started seeing the dances on my TikTok. To be honest, my TikTok algorithm is amazing. Like, from day one till now, I've had the most amazing music pop up. Like, not even mainstream, just like very low view count, but just it's what I hear, my ear just goes, and I have to go and find it. So I was finding compa, and then actually one of my schoolmates from back in the day, Elwood, he's always out like dancing. He's either in Latin America or doing like

0: compa and zouk and guyad dances. So I was like, wait a minute, that's the same sound. And I was chatting to him and he's like inviting me to the parties and stuff. I still haven't gone. And then I went to the studio with Dabuel. He's also in my kind of world, the 80s, 90s inspired. And it turns out that he grew up listening to Zouk, his mum, because he's from Paris, so I think he's a lot more popular there because of the French Caribbean influence. And he was playing me some stuff. Honestly, I was so amazed because it has that 80s kind of, it has the same, for example, synths as the 80s tracks. So they'll use like DX7s and stuff like that. And so it's still in that same world, which I really liked, but it has a bit of a different, slightly different groove. And it's, yeah, it's very Caribbean, very Afro. It's beautiful. I love it.
1: And I feel like the other track that you're gonna have, it's got a little bit of that. Like you've named it after Little Kisses in Spanish, or at least that's like what I could find up online. Besitos is
0: yeah.
1: There's a lot of tropical rhythms. It's a lot more upbeat compared to what you've done before. Like, what shifted you into that headspace? Was it listening to a lot of that music?
0: Yeah, so same with R&B. I think the golden era of R&B also included the golden era of reggaeton. And I just realized that as I said it out loud, because that time was a lot of good reggaeton. And honestly, I'm from Kosovo. We love it. Like, we actually have, I was on Spotify last night and I saw that so many playlists called Albanian reggaeton. Like, I think they've just taken reggaeton and been like, yep, this is Albanian reggaeton. But it's genuinely, it's from nothing else other than a genuine love and connection to the music. And I think the language as well, because a lot of Kosovans and Albanians, they grew up watching telenovelas because they didn't really have like proper, like a lot of channels on their TVs, so they learned the language through that, and maybe we find like cultural similarities and stuff. But yeah, I was very inspired by old school reggaeton, and also there's been a new wave of like new gen making that old school, bringing that old school sound back, and it's really, really good. I'm gonna make like a playlist showing like all my inspirations, because there's some really, really good reggaeton out there.
1: You're going to be in Australia for Move My Way Festival. Yeah. Have you been to Australia before? I couldn't say.
0: I actually have. I have. I was there in 2018 with Jimothy Lacoste. Shout out to Jimothy. We did a little tour together. Actually, it was quite a big tour. It was a lot of moving around, so I didn't get to stay too long in many places. I remember being in Perth. Scarborough?
1: Yeah, no. I'm from Perth.
0: Yeah. And I remember being like, this is a fucking, I think that was like the longest that I'd spent, like the longest area that I spent time in.
1: Yeah.
0: That was a vibe. Melbourne, I did a little bit of, like maybe a night or two. So again, I didn't really get to see much of this, like actually experience it, but I do remember going around. I love my coffee, so getting good coffee. I love my charity and vintage shops.
1: Oh, perfect.
0: So that was fun. Yeah,
1: Melbourne's definitely the spot for you. Do you have anything else you're excited to do for the rest of the year that you're looking forward to?
0: Honestly, I used to spend, I mean, I'm always making music, but I'm just really excited to get back to that, because I used to just, before I had a team and stuff, which is what I've prayed for and I'm so grateful, and before things started picking up, I just made music and I just didn't do anything else. I didn't actually do anything else. I didn't see my friends. It got a little bit borderline, like, you need to go outside, girl, like, and go to therapy. But I'm kind of looking forward to getting back into that. Like, I've got not much booked in other than a few shows here and there. And I'm just taking the time to, like, just lock myself away, because it's been a minute. It's been a

Chandressa and one of our new ones called Besitos. If you missed my chat with her just before that, don't fret. It'll sit on the Triple J Soul Control webpage or on the app for whenever you're ready to listen to this latest show. I've got brand new Budjara coming up for you in a moment. If you do love Chandressa too, by the way, Move My Way Festival is the next opportunity you'll be able to see her in this country. It's been a while as well, 2018 the last time. I'd love to hear if you saw her on that previous tour. 0439 757 555.

Really slipping into that Sharon Jones 60s bright, shiny soul. It's Budra off his album, Gentleman. If you missed that chat he had with Nookie on Blackout, you can go back and have a listen to that whenever you like as well. It's on the Triple J app, Blackout, which happens every Sunday evening. It's Tanya that you're hanging out with. I've got fresh stuff off Channel Trez's new album, Enigma POV. To get us there first, this one from Triple J on Earth, it's Bianca and Worry When It Ends.

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1: The ultimate call of Channel Trez, the title track off his new album that just dropped, Enigma POV. And hey, every now and again, I've got to acknowledge that I'm going to drop in an Epo Baby on this show. But this is really cool because it sort of feels funny in my head, being a massive Red Hot Chili Peppers fan. I think about the connection between Will Ferrell and the drummer in the Red Hot Chili Peppers, and the fact that his son, Will Ferrell's son, actually is a musician. It just feels very confused in my mind. Anyway, this is Magnus Ferrell. He's a jazzy boy. This is Asleep Talking. And then I've got a deeper cut from Sylvester, the legend who gave us You Make Me Feel Mighty Real, up next.

0: massive track from the 70s from Sylvester, Dance Disco Heat in the middle, and Magnus Ferrell, Will Ferrell's son. Yeah, you heard that right. Sounding like Tom Misch on that, asleep talking. You with Tanya? A little while back, I was talking about how much I adore Khalees and Too Short on Bossy and how it makes me feel like I'm not being a diva when I am asking for what I want. Turns out that Flo Milli feels the same. She's reborn this track on her new one called Too Bossy. Oh, and also I've got some fresh, jazzy energy from Denzel Curry coming up in a couple of minutes too. Pull you a fool, but it's one.
1: Stop playing with them, Riot. Flo Milli shit.

It's got that real video game energy to the production from Kenneth Bloom, aka Kenny Beats. Featuring Yeba, it is Denzel Curry's fresh one called Difference. We're going to switch gears now. I'm going to lean into something that I've been reflecting on how much I loved this album. When you maybe first hung out with me as a mid-dawner, I used to hang out between 1 and 6 a.m. when I first started at Triple J. And I used to work a few different jobs juggling that schedule. Sometimes I go to bed at like 7 in the morning. I lived above a pub in Fitzroy. And I would just try and get to sleep as much as possible before I had to get up at like 11 to go work at a shoe store. And this album from the Ulalas, the self-titled, made me calm down and regulate my system before I had to step into some pretty polyester dress and sell shoes. So I thought I'd give you some 60s sun-drenched energy from that era, because I want to give you some instrumental stuff from an Australian artist called War Baby in this little bracket too. You're listening to Triple J Soul Control, and it's Tanya Buntiewicz.

I've played War Baby on this show before, so you're probably across it if you're a fan of that dreamy sliding guitar. Just feels like you're in this warm location, maybe in Mexico, you're by the beach. Very much matching the energy of my favourite band, the Alalas, that I played at the top. In the middle, New Guinea, a crew that I actually discovered while creating playlists for Double J, which is a part of my job that I do aside from Soul Control. Shouts out to Dot and Simon for putting me onto that and adding it to the playlist because I am obsessed with it. And you are hanging out with Tanya Bunter. Yes, I do make playlists for Triple J and Double J, but right now I am hanging out with you, giving you music straight from my heart, from the soul and R&B and dreamy landscapes. Something to nourish you for the rest of the week. At times I recognize that I need to give you something that maybe is a bit devastating, something to wallow in. I want to meet you where you're at, and I know people aren't always going to be happy when they're listening to this show. There is something for you if you are heartbroken from the 70s, straight from this artist Pain and Pebbles coming in a moment. To kick off this little bracket though, I have to shout out Zipporah. Shouts out to her for playing the Opera House recently. And then also dropping a couple of new tracks as an extended cut of her EP. This is White Flag off it.

0: Something that's still on my bucket list is dating a rapper or a singer, and we get into an argument, and like I block them, I'm not picking up the phone, and they write a song about me, and I get a random text one day from a random number, and it's just an audio file, and I listen to the audio file, and it's the song, and the song is about me, and then a day later, I'm listening in the car, and the song is posted, and it's playing on the radio everywhere, and now I'm hearing this song everywhere, whole time the song about me.
1: On Triple J, it's Soul Control with Tanya Bunter.

Big Swoon energy from Grant Perez. After all, off his Goose release, an EP that just dropped. A beautiful little one from him, After All. In there too, Anne Pebbles, who you might actually know from her massive track, I Can't Stand the Rain. Even saying that out loud without singing it feels wrong. I can't stand the rain. God, that recording is so deep, and it feels like you're in the room with her and watching and hearing that rain just hit the window. Damn. But Trouble, Heartaches and Sadness is what we heard from her from 1971, and Zipporah at the very top. It's been so nice hanging out with you for the last couple of hours. If you missed that Chandressa chat, remember, you can go back to the Soul Control page on the Triple J website or in the app. You can listen back to this show for the next couple of weeks at your desire. I've got one more song that has come straight from my... I have a very big list of tracks that are throwbacks that I want to slot in at some point. It's sort of a blowout now. I've sort of hoarded too many tracks to remember what's even in there, and I have no way of organizing it. So a beautiful way that I remember this one is by watching How to Make It in America recently. God damn, the music is so good on that very short-lived two-season series. And this one popped up the other day and I was like, oh my God, I feel like I've played this. I haven't. So here is Althea and Donna, Uptown, Top Ranking,

Julia Jacklin there, The Hardest Thing. It's late nights on Triple J. My name's Ben Hunter. You've just finished up listening to another wonderful rendition of Soul Control with Tanya Bunter. But now it's my time. Now it's Benny O'Clock. It's about a quarter past Ben. And yeah, things are looking pretty tasty this evening. Let me just tell you. Coming up even in just the next half an hour, I've got some Georgia Smith for you off of the feature album this week, as well as a bunch of your favourites, some Khalid, some Kyla Bell. We're going this way, we're going that way, and we're even going ways that I'm not sure that you could totally expect. I've also got a big question for you. I had a really beautiful interaction on social media today from a friend of mine that it was a real moment of just pure joy that I'd love to share with you and get your take on. But that's all for me for the moment. Let's get into this playlist, eh? A little bit of Adela for you. Triple J.

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0: Adela and Kyla Bell off the top there, leading into some Khalid. It's Late Nights on Triple J with moi, Ben Hunter. I've got some stuff off of Unearthed to play you very shortly, but I want to put this out into the universe because it really brought me a substantial amount of joy today. My friend Ree, she's a wonderful individual. I really love Ree. And she's got two beautiful children who are 3 and 1. And the boy, Herbie, I've hung out with him a bit. We live in separate cities now. But then when I am back home, I do like, you know, I like going back and visiting and stuff. And then it's been amazing. It's my first friend of mine who's had a child. So it's really exciting. And, you know, I get along with kids well. I enjoy it a lot. And then today I just got tagged in an Instagram story of Ree's. And this is what it sounded like with the caption, "Look at what you've done to our child," and then tagging me.
1: Oh, my
2: 8.
1: God.
2: What about 8?
3: No, 6.
2: What about 9-11?
3: 6.
1: What's okay, the movement?
0: Ignore that bit.
3: 6.
1: Well, who taught you that? Did Uncle Ben teach you that?
3: Yeah.
1: Yeah?
3: 6-7.
0: I taught this young man 6-7. This was in May, and it's September now, and he's still hitting the 6-7. And I know that 6-7 is past its prime, and I shouldn't have done that. But this, I mean, to know that I have a lasting impact there, and then he remembers that Uncle Ben taught him 6-7 is really lovely. And I think it's causing a bit of terror in Ree's household. I think she is quite excited for the sort of the 6-7 to wear off. But personally, I liked it a lot. And I'd like to know from you, 0439-757-555, what have you taught to a child that you're very proud of? You know, something good, but what have you instilled on something in a child at a young age, ideally a child that maybe isn't yours, but that you still know and that you're allowed to chat to and stuff. Is there something that, you've sort of infested their mind with? Hard to say. I've got some Jim Cassidaly here for you. Let me know, 0439-757-555, Triple J, Jim Cassidaly.

0: Triple J's feature album.
1: Georgia Smith is back with her third studio album, What Are The Odds? Leading with slinky R&B vocals over demanding dance floor beats, Georgia uses her foundation as the baseline.

The titular track off of the feature album this week here on Triple J is Georgia Smith, What Are The Odds? The album is... It's the titular track. It's What Are The Odds? Georgia Smith on tour for Triple J in November, November 6 to 13. The website for all the details. And it is... I mean, can we just say, I've seen the posters around as well. And I'm not sure all the time that artists are putting enough effort into the posters, but... Georgia Smith's posters have caught the eye, and then I've had this has been real conversations with real people that I know who maybe aren't super musically inclined, have gone, "You seen this Georgia Smith show? I didn't know. I've seen the posters around. Are you a part of that?" And I'm like, "Yeah, Triple J's involved. You know, Triple J's involved. Don't know that. I'm trying to do my best to get a ticket or two. Don't get me wrong. There, I'm sending some emails. Don't you worry about that. Before that, the Dregs, Jem Cassidaly." You name it, we got it. Speaking of naming it, we're going to get a little bit... first things first, language warning is all hell. This is one of the thicker language warnings we're going to lay on. Throwing it back, here's some classic Eminem for you. My name is Triple J.

Peach PRC there with Oasis, some more Oz music slamming down your ears. Yes, Boone, before that, and loving the Eminem throwback there on the text line is Declan 0439757555. Wondering if I've got any more throwbacks up my sleeve for tonight. I must admit, Declan, I didn't exactly, but you know, now I'm sure I could find some room up my sleeve to chuck one or two in. We'll see how we travel, hey? Also on the text line, 0439757555, I floated earlier that my friend Ree shared a video on Instagram that I reposted to my story if you're desperate to check it out. But it's essentially her three-year-old son, Herbie, is still after... Since it was May when I last saw Herbie, and I taught him how to 6-7. It was still a bit cool then. Not cool, but not even normal, really. It was somewhere in between. I taught him 6-7, and then there was a video there, you know, months later, and Herbie's still hitting the 6-7. And he, you know, she asked, who taught you that? And he said Ben. And that really brought my heart a lot of joy, and I was asking you, 0439757555, what have you taught a child? How have you left your impact on the world through a child? And Tasman has texted in that she taught her, I love this, she taught her nephew to, whenever anyone drops anything, her young nephew will say taxi, much akin to, you know, someone dropping a beer at a pub. And it's the funniest thing that could happen. Obviously, we're all a bit over taxi by now. You know, we've moved past that. But, you know, three-year-old nephew yelling taxi when someone, you know, drops a block or something. I mean, that's just awesome, isn't it?

I want to be in a nightclub listening to that sort of as soon as possible, if at all possible. No dramas, if not. Oh, there might be some dramas. That one's called The Pink Room by Cherry Chola and Chico Sonido. And Cherry Chola is really sort of taking the internet and the world by storm from Sydney via Mexico. So sick. Such a fun producer. And The Pink Room, it elicits all sorts of, wild. Because it's The Red Room is sort of the, that's a bit more... between 40 and 60 shades of grey sort of areas there. Gang of Youths before that, getting some love on the text line 0439757555 from Sam in Brisbane. I had no idea how much I needed to hear that from Gang of Youths. Legend, keep up the good work. Sam, I will do, and you keep up the good work yourself. Hope you're looking after Brisbane for me. Really appreciate it. We heard from Becca Hatch before that as well. God, it's just been a few rip snorters from a few of our Aussie darlings. Keep letting me know as well. Have you infiltrated the mind of a child? Maybe I should work on a better way to word it. I taught a friend's child 6-7 months ago, and I got to send a video. This child's still up to it. Tasman's nephew now yells taxi whenever anyone drops anything. That's awesome. Got a bunch more stuff in the next hour. Here's Lara Buchanan.

Some new Fontaines DC for you. Marianne is the name of the song. And it's Late Nights on Triple J with me, Ben Hunter. Welcome to Tuesday, another week in a row. Calling out. Welcome to Tuesday. I mean, welcome to Tuesday. Pleasure to be here, at least for me. Can't speak for you, but I could take a pretty good guess, and I'm hoping it's a pleasure for you to be there as well. 0439757555 is where you can let me know what you're up to or how you have, you know, either deliberately or not infested the mind of a child that is not your own. We'll get into more of the gory details later. Got some good stuff coming through on the text line. I've got some mayo for you in a little bit. I've got a really cool like a version to play you from not too long ago. It's one you might know. I'm something of a musician myself, if you don't mind me saying. Also got some Bieber Doobie for you as well, as well as a little pick from me. I've got some Gold Link to play. Right alongside, here's Capes. Is that all right? Capes? Triple J?

0: Uncle Jimmy's saying he wants to come on the road with us, yeah. So get your tickets and find out. Who knows, we might have a live band and all. See what happens.
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Gold Link, Brent Faiyaz, Shy Glizzy, sort of in I was gonna say in descending order of maybe popularity or well knownness, but I think Brent Faiyaz has got that pretty claimed now. One of my personal favorites, was very excited to be able to chuck it on this evening. It's Late Nights on Triple J with me, Ben Hunter, with Lime Garden earlier, Anna Luneau and Caves. That Lime Garden, Cross My Heart, is so much fun. And not only so much fun, I mean, I've, you know, played it for people. And there's been a shock that it's not an Australian band. They're a UK group, but they have this really Australian sound to them that's fantastic. Obviously, you know, we're a little biased over here. But there is something maybe raw about it, or you can't really hear a super strong English accent. Like, I think there are moments where you go, oh, no, that's got to be a bloody Aussie, mate. But no, there it was. Really, really fun. Lime Garden, Cross My Heart. Remember the name. I've got a like version for you in a little bit. As well as some X Club too. Holy moly, guacamole. But in the meantime, let's get nice with it, hey. Let's get sweet. It's off the new album from Bieber Doobie. It's on Triple J.

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1: Bieber Doobie is bringing her Powerlines tour down under in early 2027. She smashed out shows in Madison Square Garden and the O2 Arena. And soon, the old icon will be hitting up Arena Sages in Meanjin, Brisbane, Narm, Melbourne and Eora, Sydney from March 15th. So, get around it.
0: For info on these gigs and more, head to Triple J's Instagram.

Teenage Dad's iconic cover, A Video Killed the Radio Star, from 2023, number 79 in the Hottest 100, if you don't mind. And I don't. Before that, we heard some great stuff all around, really, didn't we? We heard Vera Blue, Notion and X Club, Bieber Doobie, Bang Bang Bang. We also heard details of the tour upcoming for Bieber Doobie. Hey, Matcha Boys, now's your time. Hey, boys who like, perfectly curating their bedroom and posting it on Instagram, now is your time. We are speaking to you, aesthetic boys. Got some cool stuff to play. Got some a throwback for Charlie XCX, and that might sound like it is an impossibility, but when I play this song, I promise you that you will know what I'm talking about. Some Mayor for you. We've got a bit of One Night Stand stuff here. Triple J.

Maya into Genesis Owusu, feat Lady Hawk into Nessa Barrett. How do you like that for 12:30 on your Tuesday morning? It's going to be a big Tuesday, I must admit. I'm very excited because it's been a while since I moved to a new city, and pretty much straight away, this, you know, beautiful little group I've got down here, we found a pub nearby that does a fantastic pizza special on a Tuesday night. And basically, it's been almost a year now, and we were on, I reckon we were hitting, 9 out of 10 of these pizza nights since we moved. But then the last month, I think it might have been a month since I've last pizzaed. Just people have been busy, there's been life in the way, I've been away. But we're back. I'm pumped up. I'll tell you who else I'm pumped up for. I'm pumped up for Dan on 0439757555. That's the phone number for the station. That's not Dan's phone number. I wouldn't do that to you, Dan. But Dan says, I'm up doing an assessment due in about 23 hours from now. I'm 270 words into a 2,000-word essay. Thanks for keeping me company. And please wish me luck, bro. Well, Dan, I would wish you luck, but you don't need luck, okay? You've got this. You know, 23 hours ahead of time. Let me just, Dan, you are so far ahead of where you need to be. If anything, take a little break. Hop on some Fortnite. You know, no, don't do that. Dan, great, good on you. You're going to get through this. You're gonna crush it. And I hope that it is an absolute success and that I've got the tunes in my arsenal to keep you motivated along the way. I've got some Stand Atlantic for you later on, some Wade Dynamic if you're into that. And for right here, off of the new album Growing Pains, Nerve and Sir Spyro, Aussie Thunder. How's that, Dan? Triple J.

Off of Triple J Unearth there, that's Maya Tokley, Everything on Fire. So, so nice to listen to, good to be involved. Maya Tokley, you know her, the Sydney artist. She describes herself on her Triple J Unearth profile: Angie McMahon, Julia Jacqueline, Missy Higgins, Sharon Van Etten, and I think we hear all of those there, has been putting up stuff to Unearth for a long time now, and that one is right up there among the pick of the bunch. I've been really enjoying sort of digging through Unearthed, and then one of the best things, and I say it all the time, but it's so nice where, you know, there's lots of very, very smart people who know a lot more about what's happening in local Australian music than me, who often can kind of do the hard work and scrape through and are aware of who's doing what and what's going on, and then you can sort by reviews from Triple J staff. So that one there, Maya Tokley, M-A-I-A, Tokley, T-O-A-K-L-E-Y. You know the vibe. Anika Luna loves it. Andy Gav loves it. Everyone loves it. It's just good stuff. We are approaching 1 a.m. with a serious fervor, if you don't mind me saying. Hope that assignment is going well, Dan. Give us an update. How many words in? Dan was at 270 words. What's that, 20 minutes ago? I'm going to put you at 400 and I'm going to go 480. I reckon you're cruising along. Dan, you're going to crush this. Some Stan Atlantic to take you through. Triple J.

Wednesdays at the Waterloo, Lottie McLeod, and that one hits home for me, Ben Hunter, who's currently hosting late nights on Triple J, because in a previous life, as in like 3 years ago, I was hosting trivia very regularly. And I don't know. I wonder if I ever facilitated any trivia romances. It wasn't exactly Wednesdays at the Waterloo, but it was Thursdays at All In Brewing. I don't know if I ever sort of laid witness. There were not often. I mean, there were groups of friends. There could have been crushes that I weren't aware of. And I suppose a one-on-one date at trivia, I mean, that's a big jump, you know. That's for, because you've got to have been through some shit, I think, to get along to trivia with a romantic interest at the very least. That's just me. Just IMO, you know. I don't want to speak for everyone. Lottie McLeod there. We had Stant Atlantic beforehand. And coming up soon, Tinashe, T. McRae, Ra Ra Viper, you name it. Yeah, it's going to be playing on the radio. Well, not everything. I don't have time for everything. I'm only here for another hour. Let's not all be too bummed out about that. But one thing we can be excited for, one thing that we're allowed, not only allowed, but encouraged to be excited for. Top 10 Hottest 100? Crazy to say? It's early, but brand new Chanel's. Oh, I think so. Let me know what you think. Triple J.

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2: They're ready to smile on camera this Friday. It's Wind Waker. The metalcore group are gearing up for a monster whip around the country next month. But before they do, they're going to tear us a new one on an original and a cover.

Olivia Escoyos there off of Triple J Unearthed. Beautiful, beautiful stuff. The song is Two Minds. And I'm in, I was going to try and make a Two Minds sort of pun. Maybe I'm in two minds about whether to play some more great music or to chat a bit more. Might do a little bit of both. Still yet to hear an update from Dan vis-a-vis the assignment. So now there are two options as to what could have happened there. Either Dan is totally locked in. He's smashed past the 500-600 word mark. Or he has, fallen asleep or decided to... Maybe he has unfortunately taken my advice from earlier. And instead of focusing on the 2,000 word assignment due in 23 hours, he has gone and played Xbox, which, in fairness, I did have a bit of a hand in suggesting. Hand to God, I'm not perfect. I am human. I am fallible. I am real. I bleed red. I am not made of stone. I've got some of the new Tullamarines for you. Radio Free Alice, Grub, Australian Music, This Way, That Way, The Other, as well as some Baby No Money for you, if you don't mind. But to take us into this next little segment is, don't mind if I do. Sydney band Polaris, Without You, Triple J.

0: thousand north.
1: Yes, the Canadian Baby No Money there with Edamame featuring Rich Brian. Before that, we heard from TK Midza and Polaris. Although the reason I point out the Canadian Baby No Money is I was actually at one point in 2019, I was dubbed the Brisbane Baby No Money by Young Gravy himself. This is a true story. It's not something I like bragging about all the time. But 2019, I was at the Young Gravy concert at the Brightside in Brisbane, freshly 18, and there I am, you know, in the third row, ready to lose my mind. I was on the gravy train all the way. I couldn't believe it. There were some friends, and then Young Gravy, it was like something out of a movie. He said, "Now I've got some songs with you might know my friend Baby No Money," and the crowd goes nuts. And at this point, Young Gravy is the bigger artist. People forget that was I know Young Gravy's still big, but Baby No Money is like massive, massive. But Young Gravy was the king. And then he goes, "I got these songs with Baby No Money. Does anyone, but he's not here, does anyone know the lyrics?" And I put my hand up, and there I was brought on stage, I performed three songs, and I was dubbed Brisbane's Baby No Money by Young Gravy himself. There's a photograph out there somewhere. But that was, I mean, for a young man, that was that was a pretty big deal. That was pretty awesome. I was pretty stoked with that. Final sort of stretch of the show here. We are going to have a blast. I've got a bunch of good stuff I'm going to get out of the way. We've been loving this one sick. Off of Triple J's Unearthed, Grub is going to be massive. Shake It is going to be even bigger. It's on Triple J.
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Radio Free Alice, Lunch Money, Chanel Lorraine before that, the Tullamarines too, and Grub, Shaking It with Shake It. It's Late Nights on Triple J with me, Ben Hunter. We checked in with Dan earlier. Dan sent us a little message on 0439757555 that he was doing an assessment due, what sort of midnight, yeah, 20, what's that, 21 and a half now hours, sorry to stress you, Dan, 270 words into a 2,000 word essay. Thanks for keeping me company. No dramas, Dan. And I was wondering, I put out a guess as to how far along Dan would be, and I feel bad. I feel like when you ask like a friend or something, oh, guess how much I got these jeans for, and then they guess, you know, way too low or whatever it is, and it sort of ruins the game. I thought that Dan maybe was going to be pushing 500. I think I said about 480, up from 270. Dan says, you're giving me a lot of credit. I'm up 100 words, but it's 100 words I didn't have 20 minutes ago. Silver linings. Let's go, Dan. Let's go, Dan. Lock in, Dan. But also get your sleep. Sleep, it could not be more important, Dan. But if you're on a roll, you're on a roll. Hey, I respect that. I'm still up. I'm still buzzing. I'm still having a good time. I've got some rah-rah Viper to close us out a bit later on. We're going to have a blast. Dan's going to keep just absolutely, totally, sorry to be crass, but he's going to kick this assessment in the dick is what he's going to do. Here's Clancy.

Green Honda. Benny there. That one's for Baxter on the text line. 0439757555. But I'm about to get out of here anyway. I got one last song to play you. I want to shout out Dan as well on the text line, who's plugging away at that assignment. 500 words in. Dan, you've still got like basically a full day and you're a quarter of the way in. What's that been? When did you send your first? Okay, just doing some maths here. So in just over an hour, you got what? An eighth of the assignment done? You're crushing it. You can have a big sleep, and then you could halve your pace, and you're still on track for midnight later this evening. Good on you, Dan. 500 words deep. You'll play me catching my Nintendo GameCube before an Xbox any day, though. Haha. Yeah, Dan. Not actually that funny. That technology is old as low key old as hell. I've got a quick poem to read you. Before I do get out of here, shout out to Declan on the text line as well. I've got the hiccups, which is not a great thing to be happening while you've got a poem to read on the radio. But here it goes anyway. This one's called Sheared, as in like sheared, like you sheared the sheep. Sheared. The sheep finishes up at the shearer's. He was offered a beer, but he turned it down. Looks great. Cheers. $60. This... This might up, he tells his Instagram story. Was that one of the smooth? I've never used the beep before, but that was a good foray into it. A few too many, a bit too close together, but I think I'm getting somewhere. I got some Rah-Rah Viper to take us out here. Hey, some WA favourites just to really get the vibes up going into the evening. And some love. Oh, who's this? Just texted in supporting Dan on the text line. Baxter. Baxter's got your back, Dan. I've been Ben Hunter. I'll catch you next time. Bye.

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1: Holly Humberstone is bringing her gorgeous album to our shores this summer. 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
5: They're ready to smile on camera this Friday. It's Wind Waker. The metalcore group are gearing up for a monster whip around the country next month. But before they do, they're going to tear us a new one on an original and a cover.

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1: Georgia Smith is back with her third studio album, What Are The Odds? Leading with slinky R&B vocals over demanding dancefloor beats, Georgia uses her foundation as the baseline.

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0: Triple J.
1: Bow down, tripping on something, I did it wrong. Write a song, I could never sing along. Slow down, ripping on something, I wrote a long time ago. I'm not trying to give it up, yeah. Right now, let me watch you put it on. Right now, let me watch you live and learn. Right now, let me get another turn. 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

0: Tanmaya Navada with Triple J News. A human rights advocate and lawyer says too many of Australia's problems are being blamed on migration. Speaking on the ABC's National Forum, Nyadol Nguyen said issues like housing, jobs and productivity are real, but debates around migration lacked discussion on what migrants contribute to Australia. She said it's unfair and inaccurate to pin matters of cohesion and security on migrant communities alone.
1: ASIO has been warning 40% of some of the concerns come from far-right group. I think trying to pin individual criminality on communities is precisely the kind of thing that divides people in this country.
0: Houthi rebels have struck a Saudi airbase and captured more key islands in the shipping route along the Bab al-Mandeb Strait. Caitlin Kelly with the details.
2: The Greater and Lesser Hanish Islands on the Bab al-Mandeb Strait were seized by the Houthis, who've also claimed a large-scale missile and drone attack on a Saudi airbase as the group continues to push forward into northern Yemen. The US is yet to offer direct military support to its allies as the Iran-backed rebel group tightens its grip on the key shipping route. While Saudi-backed government forces and Saudi Arabia's own military attempt to fight back, aid organisations warn of a worsening humanitarian situation, saying more than 80,000 people have been displaced by fighting in Yemen since September.
0: Researchers say domestic violence is becoming more common in young people's relationships. It comes as the Domestic, Family and Sexual Violence Commissioner's new report finds sexual violence in Australia reached its highest level in 33 years in 2024. Full Stop Australia CEO Karen Bevan told Hack technology has made keeping track of people a lot easier.
3: Tracking and monitoring is so much a part of being on socials, connecting with friends and family. So the experience of domestic violence feels different, and the way we talk about it needs to be a little bit different.
0: If you or someone you know needs someone to talk to, you can contact the Full Stop Foundation on 1800 385 578. Also making news, Australia's cyber intelligence chief is calling for an early warning system for AI. Here's Cam Wilson.
4: The Australian Signals Directorate Chief Abigail Bradshaw wants intelligence agencies and AI companies to work together to spot emerging risks. She told a Canberra conference yesterday that these risks include cyber and bioweapon threats. But she says AI is also helping her agency find security weaknesses in Australian organisations.

0: organisations. Work that could have taken its experts weeks has been done in hours, she says. This comes as the heads of the world's top AI companies have called for an AI development slowdown.
1: And in the NRL, Xavier Wilson has been named the Brisbane Broncos Best Player of 2026, receiving his first Paul Morgan medal at the club's awards night. That's all the news for now on Triple J.
2: Triple J would like to pay our respects to this country's First Peoples. First Nations listeners, artists and traditional custodians of the land throughout Australia. We recognise Australia's traditional custodians of the country and recognise their continuing connection to land, waters and community. We pay our respects to them and their cultures and to elders, past and present.
3: Abby and Tyrone on Triple J Breakfast.
4: Good morning.
5: Well, it is a Tuesday. We're halfway through the week. This is the thing. We need to start.
4: We are certainly not.
5: We're halfway
4: I've
5: through the week.
4: I flopped at maths in high school, and even I know that's not true.
5: No, because we need to start changing the narrative here. Tuesday is maybe the halfway point. Friday is basically the weekend.
4: And Sunday is basically your Monday in many ways.
5: Exactly.
6: Exactly.
4: How are you feeling this morning?
5: Not too bad. Still on the tees, you
4: know? Yeah, but you're seeming healthier, I think.
5: I am.
4: It was. Can I say what you said yesterday when we were leaving to go get a coffee?
5: What?
4: In the lift. You went, oh, I'm not feeling good after the weekend. I was running around with the kids, doing some cardio. Wasn't too good for me. I said, mate, I think you staying up to play pool until 2 a.m. on Saturday and going to a house party on Friday, that might be the thing that's making you feel not so good. Not the running around outside with the kids on the Sunday.
5: I know. There was no real like rest and like I've only done it to myself. You know what I mean? You know when you're a kid and you're sick and your parents go, no, you're not going anywhere.
4: That was the worst.
5: Stay inside.
4: The worst, especially because I was a Wrigley kid as we've confirmed. When my parents would say, go have a nap, go have a sleep in the middle of the day, it was the worst punishment.
5: Because being sick.
4: I'd kill for that now.
5: Being sick is terrible, but what's worse than that is having FOMO for me. And that FOMO might just kill me.
4: That's a real pandemic.
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4: Well, darling, you listening right now, you're not missing out on a thing because it's bloody crack of the swallow's fart and you're up and at it. So congratulations. Win the morning, win the day, win the week, as we always say. But we'd love to know why the hell you're awake right now. 0439 757 555. Let us know. Are you, I mean, Ty's already vibing out to the...
5: We don't talk about this Mix at Six opener enough. Hey. Yeah.
4: Say that. Hey. Well, why are you awake? We want to know from you.
5: Yeah. What are you doing on this Tuesday morning? 0439757555. But let's rip in. Mix at six.
4: I thought you were about to say rip into this tree of dips and I went, whoa.
5: Oh, no. Tree of what? What's that?
4: Throwback. Mix at six right here. Let's do it. Happy Tuesday.

0: She rarely doesn't cook, but she's put something special together for this Tuesday morning, Latifa Tea. You mix at 6 here on Triple J Breakfast. Abby and Tyrone with you.
1: Some secret herbs and spices in this one this morning.
0: Some Rochelle Jordan, some Muramasa.

0: Junior Senior.
1: That God. Junior Senior hit.
0: Move Your Feet. Austin Mills is always on a great remix as well. Latifah T, shout out. For the Mix at 6, kicking our Tuesday morning off just right. And you're getting in touch. What are you up to? Why are you up so early? One. And two, what are you doing in this current moment? 0439757555.
1: Yeah, we are hearing from you, Gracie, in Melbourne.

0: Love it. And what a great little, what is it, 12-minute exercise.
1: Yeah, gorgeous. Also, Bonnie Hills is stunning. It's where I used to holiday when I was a kid. Rainbow Beach, one of the most beautiful beaches in Australia.
0: Fun little fact. There
1: I
0: you go.
1: I do say so myself.
0: Very long beach, isn't it?
1: Yeah, it's a long beach. We also have Blake from Wollongong, who is...
2: First-time caller.
3: Hey, it's my first time.
2: You are now locked in with a first-time caller.
0: Oh, my God. Hello, Blake. Good morning.
4: Hello.
1: Morning, Blake. First-time caller. What are you doing up this morning?
4: I'm off to my last early morning shift.
0: Oh goodness. Well, last congrats. One. Wait, what are you? Must you're starting nice. A new job tomorrow then?
4: I am starting a new job tomorrow. I'm getting on the tools.
0: Ooh. Oh, what's the new routine tomorrow?
4: Starting a little bit later. No longer a big long commute, so I get to have a bit of a sleep in. But I'm going to miss the mix at 6.
1: No! Wait, what time will you be, listening from?
4: Probably like 6:30.
1: Okay, so still in time for the dilemma. That's good.
0: But still have a bit of a sleep in. So
4: that's a bit of a sleep in, yeah.
0: That's not too bad.
1: Gorgeous. Well, good luck for the new job, Blake. It's
4: thank you very much.
1: It's a big start, starting a new job. It's always scary.
0: And you know what? There would be something in the air for me as well if it was my last early morning shift.
1: Yeah. I'd also be texting in.
0: I'd be looking forward to a sleep in.
1: We also have this, of course, from our friend Stingray. A cracking morning to you, Ty and Ab. I've completed the wheelhouse onto the 34-foot for a bow thruster install. With a 4-day work week, boss man robs us of the hump day, or at least it's Tuesday lunchtime till Smoko Wednesday. Keep those wicked shoots coming. You!
0: Bang. Exactly.
1: And I've always
0: That's
1: said
0: what
1: that.
0: I'm talking about, Stingray. It's a damn Tuesday, but he's making it feel like hump day.
1: Absolutely. That's what it said.
0: Yes.
1: I was just reading the words. I feel like I blacked out reading that text. Hey, look, we have to talk about Tyrone's birthday once again because he's done something absolutely crazy after this.

0: from you on 0439 757555. Why the hell you're awake so early? Kay in Nam is a zookeeper. Starts work in about an hour's time. Jackson in Geelong, I'm awake because I'm a truck driver. And this is just my life. And Joe in Brisbane, walking the dog. Always leave at 6 a.m. as the mix at 6. Really does wake me up and start my day.
1: Oh, yeah, it's a bit more than a walk after you hear that mix at
0: Strot.
1: 6. Yeah, it's a light jog even maybe.
0: Oh, it's a trot.
1: It's a trot, some might say. Yeah, so Joe, hey, knees to chest.
0: On the trotting meange in Brisbane. Abby and Tyrone with you here on Brekkie and Ty. It is less than a month until your birthday and party preparation has begun.
1: Yes, that's right. I famously always leave it till very last minute to plan my birthday. Although this year I feel like I'm ahead of schedule. This may be the earliest that I've started putting in the groundwork to get something ready.
0: Yeah, and tell me if this is wrong. But this is normally how it goes on your birthday. About a month out, you go, oh my God, my birthday's in a month. And then you start having all these grand plans.
1: Yes.
0: You go, okay, I want to hire a boat. Okay, yes. I want to do my own festival.
1: Yes.
0: And then you about that for roughly 2.5 weeks.
1: Yes.
0: And then there's a week and a half until your birthday.
1: Uh-huh.
0: And then you do what you do with the group chat, which we're going to get into very soon.
1: Yep.
0: And then you go, never mind, guys. It's actually 4 days until my birthday.
1: Yep.
0: Everyone, come to the pub.
1: Yes.
0: Or the bolo.
1: Yeah, pub more bolo. Yeah. You know, there's lawn bowls there if people are ever so inclined to play along.
0: But I love the way you have revolutionized the birthday group chat.
1: Thank you very much. I've been doing this for about 2 years now.
0: Three.
1: Sorry, yeah, this is the third year. This is the third installment that I've done this with the group chat. It is the same group chat that has been recycled every year. Same people.
0: I love it.
1: But this means, right, it's just not the same people it was 3 years ago. It means that every year...
0: You refresh it.
1: I'll refresh it. There's a... there might be friends who have moved out of the country, you know, moved overseas, or they've moved states, and so they have to be taken out of the group chat. I only found out last year when I did this that I was taking people out of the group chat because I was just clearing a few of the names that had moved away. Yeah. I didn't realize everyone got notified.
0: But that's how you know that there's some plans coming, because it's suddenly this group chat wakes up and it's so-and-so's been removed, so-and-so's been added.
1: Yes.
0: And then also, for some reason, everyone starts posting their favourite photos of you in that group.
1: Yeah, and that is a tradition that started. I don't know how that really started, but photos and videos will then get posted. So that's what happened yesterday.
0: Yeah.
1: After I took a few people out, the group chat was dormant for a year. It has now been sparked back up.
0: And are these grand plans going to finally happen, or?
1: Well, there's a lot to think about here.
0: That's a no.
1: Yeah, we'll see. Who knows? We're probably going to end up at the bolo again.
0: Yeah, clear your tables, bolos in the local area, because once again, Tyrone's on the way.
1: I always do this.
0: Yeah, but there's nothing wrong with it.
1: In my head, I'm like, big day party, big festival vibe. Nope. Couple of lanes of bowls.
0: Beautiful.
1: Few jugs.
0: What more do you need? Yeah. We got some headlines coming up.

0: Dane. Love, love, love, love. Here on Triple J for your Tuesday morning. Abby and Tyrone with you here on Triple J Breakfast. And Thunmaya in the studio with us right now. Thunmaya, before we get to the headlines, what are your thoughts on the reuse, recycle approach on a birthday group chat?
1: I've got to say, I've never recycled a group chat. I think if you're having to revisit the same group chat year after year, just start a Facebook page, start a Facebook group.
0: A little Facebook community
2: page. Why don't we
0: make
2: an Instagram account, you know, at this point?
1: Is your problem that you don't want everyone to be in the loop every time?
0: No.
1: You change that up every...
0: I think my problem is just like work. Work smarter, not harder.
1: Yeah.
0: It's like,
1: if you're all going to be
0: invited again, and it's the same gist. So if you're already there in a group chat, then why start a new one sort of vibe? But then just add the new people.
2: It's the clearing of the people that is my favourite.
0: Yeah. It's the clearing. It's the adding that is my favourite, because then it comes up with a message. It goes, they can see the rest of the messages. And I go, well, I can't remember what's... Anyways,
2: they can see
0: get
2: all
0: the
2: terrible photos of you that everyone's posted in there. But right now, you're all invited to these headlines.
1: Morning, Thunmaya Navada with a Triple J News update. One Nation has dismissed warnings that its net negative migration plan could tip the country into a recession. The issue was debated at the ABC's National Forum last night as Labor, the Coalition and One Nation pushed different targets for net overseas migration. The leaders of the biggest political parties in Scotland, Wales and Northern Ireland have signed a pact declaring their desire for independence from the UK. They say momentum is building for change in each country and Westminster needs to pay attention. Back home, authorities will test the surfboard of a man bitten by a shark in WA's Midwest to determine the species involved. Geraldton local Mal Ismail was rushed to hospital after being bitten during a mid-morning surf yesterday. Around 500 steelworkers and another 100 contractors in South Australia's Whyalla will lose their jobs as a result of a decision to permanently shut down its blast furnace. The future of the remaining 1,200 workers also remains unclear as the search for a buyer continues. The red carpet has been rolled out in LA for the Emmys later this morning, with The Pitt and Hacks leading the nominations. Sarah Snook is up for her role in All Her Fault, with fellow Australian Michael Cusack up for the animated show Smiling Friends. And athletes from across the world have roasted Sydney Sweeney's latest ad for a sports betting company.
0: Thanks, Thunmaya. This Sydney Sweeney story, it was everywhere yesterday. Yeah. I saw a lot of people posting about Sydney Sweeney before I actually saw what it was about.
1: Yeah.
0: I remember asking Abby, I go, what's the latest with Sydney Sweeney? But for those who haven't seen it, can you explain the ad and the backlash?
1: Sure. So chances are, like you say, if you have a phone, you probably saw something about this ad, and it's what Sydney Sweeney does best. She makes controversial ads, it feels like. This is an ad for a gambling company called Novig in the US. Essentially, it shows her basically like completely nude, holding different sports equipment to cover strategic parts of her body. She's like playing mock tennis, golf, baseball, all that stuff, while boasting about punters being able to bet on just sports. So they wanted to show just sports, because the reality of betting companies, at least in the US, is there's a thing called prediction markets where you can bet on absolutely everything. Mm. You can bet on who's going to win the game this weekend. But you can bet on if it's going to rain today.
2: You can bet on politics.
1: You can bet on if someone's going to declare war on another country. You can bet on everything. So their idea is, we're going to strip it back. It's just sports, right? And it's received a lot of backlash for sexualizing women in sports, making women the pretty thing that exists next to or near men who play sports. In fact, we heard from swimming champ Ariane Titmus. She was one of the several athletes who called it out and said that it's setting back women in sports, and with many others, you know, were posting compilations of themselves competing and saying, hey, Sydney, this is what women in sports actually looks like.
2: Yeah, this is how I saw the ad come about, because I follow a lot of female athletes and women's sports teams on Instagram, and it almost became a trend of saying, this is, you know, Sydney Sweeney doesn't know anything about women in sports. This is what women in sports look like.
1: Yeah.
2: But as well as highlighting, you know, attitudes around women's sports, it's probably saying a lot about gambling as well, right?
1: Yeah, I think this might actually be what's been ignored the most about this ad, is that this actually isn't an ad for sport. It's not an ad for the concept of women's sport. It's not an ad for a specific tournament. This is an ad for basically what has consumed Australian politics for the last few months, for the last few years, this is a gambling ad. Mm. That's what it is. Novig is a sports betting and a prediction betting market company, which we have heard is notorious for targeting particularly young men, getting them on their books and absolutely exploiting them for their, you know, very last dollar. So it's not really surprising when you think about it in that way that they would use an actress like Sydney Sweeney in a sexualized way to get those people on board. And that's what I guess you could actually say is the most insidious part of this. And if we're all going to, you know, collectively be mad at something, it should probably be the absolute chokehold that betting companies have on millions of people without facing any consequences.
2: Yeah.
1: And then we see it all over our phones.
2: It's just icky from all angles. And I will say the thing I was very glad about, I was like, okay, I know that my algorithm is good because I am seeing the compilations of women dominating in sport. And like, I really had to seek out the ad. Do you know what I mean? Like I had to go and find it. And you were the same, right? You were like, what is this even about? I'm just seeing like, you know, Tilly Cairns from the Australian water polo team slaying it and the netball is slaying it. So I was like, hey, at least my algorithm is, you know, on the right place.
0: Yeah, because it wasn't too long ago that she was, I mean, a lot of people were sort of coming at her for another ad.
2: Yeah.
0: I was like, is this the same ad?
1: Yeah.
0: I was like, hello?
1: Yeah.
0: Sydney, step away from the ads.
1: She's clearly like a really profitable person to put in an ad.
0: Yeah.
1: And ad companies have seen that. Yeah. And they're profiting off it.
2: That's right. Well, thank you for the update, Thumbmire. Clearing it up. And let's chuck this on for all of our favourite women in sport. Teen G's and the Jean Teasers. It's Girl Sports on your Tuesday morning.

0: Teen Jesus and the Gene Teasers, Girl Sports here on Triple J Breakfast. Abby and Tyrone with you, getting into this. That's right, it's a Daily Dilemma brought to you by Tyrone. It's from a story that's come across his desk, and I have no idea what the hell this one's about this morning, Ty, so fill us in.
1: So it is a story that I have been sitting on for a while, actually, because I really, it's a lot to unpack here, but basically the headline reads, the 2026 Nobel Prize winners.
0: Oh, you've been wanting to talk about this for ages.
1: Yes. So they are a group of scientists who have come up with like these Nobel Prize winning things, I guess.
0: Yeah, because there's different categories for the Nobel Prize, right? There's like the Nobel Peace Prize.
1: Yes. Yeah. And this is the IG Nobles?
0: The Instagram?
1: But the... No, it's celebrating scientific work.
0: Gotcha.
1: Notable for being particularly strange or unexpected.
0: Because I was going to say, if it was the IG Nobles, then your birthday group chat would surely have taken it out.
1: Well, yeah. Stay tuned for 2027's picks. But in 2025, a cow painted as a zebra was amongst one of the winners.
0: Wait, so that's about like science.
1: Which is notable for being strange or weird.
0: Gotcha.
1: So these headlines read, cockroach milk and splash-free urinals are among some of the 2026 winners.
0: Okay.
1: So they're really bizarre stuff. So milk produced by a species of cockroach as well in the chemistry. The medicine prize went to an examination of the aerodynamics of blowing your nose.
0: Gotcha.
1: And then there was biology as well. Honored researchers who put pressure on venomous snakes to determine what makes them bite.
0: That one sounds important. Sometimes I hear these things where it's like, scientists have revealed that blowing your nose at this speed, and I go, isn't there something better you guys can be doing?
1: Yeah.
0: Slow day in the lab.
1: Because the physics prize, let me tell you, researchers designed a urinal that doesn't indirectly spray its users.
0: It's called sitting down. Hello?
1: Can't do that on a urinal, mate.
0: Yeah, but like just sit down. Like what's all the hassle with the urinals and the splat, and then where am I going to stand and all the da-da-da. It's just go sit down in the cubicle.
1: Go sit down.
0: I've had enough of the urinals.
1: Sit down.
0: So what's your dilemma?
1: The dilemma is inspired by these Nobel Prize 2026 winners. Would you rather have to add one cockroach to every meal you eat or every tap you use only has half the pressure?
0: I have lived in some shocking rentals before, and the latter has been my reality. And then there's nothing better than finding a shower that has full pressure.
1: Except that won't be your reality.
0: This is what I'm saying.
1: Yeah.
0: Like I've lived without it.
1: And I know your question is probably what cockroach. It is the giant burrowing cockroach.
0: But I can dice it and splice it.
1: Oh, you can have it however. You just need to eat it with every meal.
0: I'm going to do the tap at half pressure.
1: Really?
0: Yeah, I'm going to do the tap at half pressure.
1: Why?
0: Because it's you're looking at a photo of a cockroach. You just made the most disgusting face. Face, I should say.
1: Look at that giant burrowing cockroach.
0: I'm good. I'm going to go with the tap. I'm just...
1: It actually looks like a gummy.
0: No, thank you. I'm sure it
1: wouldn't
0: taste
1: like it. Yeah,
0: just sent it
1: in there.
0: No, I don't want to... Okay, hold on.
1: Just hit that link. Open that. Because...
0: I'm going with the... No, because it's also the hassle of having to remember to have the

0: cockroach with every meal. Do you know what I mean?
1: It's like your meds.
0: Yeah, but I'm not good at taking daily meds. I did take daily meds for ADHD and then I had to stop taking them because I was like, I'm meant to remember to take these every day, and if I don't take them at the same time every single day, there's going to be consequences. I can't do that. That would be the same thing with the cockroach. So I'm going the tap half pressure, but what are you going with? 0439 757555.
1: Would you rather have to add one cockroach to every meal you eat, or every tap you use only has half the pressure?
0: Important question.
1: Start filling your water bottle now to be done by the end of the show.

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1: Luca, remember when I gave you a brief rundown on who Trisha Paytas is?
2: Yes, I remember thinking her name was Trish and not Trisha and not really knowing anything else about her.
1: What do you remember from the rundown, Luca?
2: I remember I'm on the deep end, her like singing that on YouTube. I remember her trying to cook an egg in a frying pan that wasn't turned on for like 30 minutes.
1: Mm-hmm.
2: I think that's about it, really.
1: Yeah, well, guess what, King? She saw the video of your education and she commented.
2: Oh my God, massive.
1: It's huge. I think it's a sign that we should continue your Trishucation on the show today.
2: How much more is there to learn? Be honest.
1: We've barely scratched the surface. There's so much more, Luca. All right, catch you at 3.
0: Jordan and Luca, weekdays from 3 on Triple J.

0: Big boy, Young Lou Fever here on Triple J Breakfast. You are with Abby and Tyrone, and we are in the midst of this.
1: Tylemma.
0: And this morning's Tylemma is inspired by the Ig Nobels. Ig Nobels.
2: Ig Nobels.
0: It's an award that Dr. Carl himself won back in 2002 with a study into belly button fluff and why it's almost always blue.
2: Yeah, shout out Mark for keeping that, for keeping us in the loop with that. Didn't know that. But Dr. Carl, what hasn't he done?
0: What hasn't he done? But this is, it's like the Nobel Prize, but for weird science, basically. And it's inspired your dilemma, which is, would you rather have to eat a giant burrowing cockroach with every meal or have your water pressure be really low? What was the wording?
2: Every tap you use has half the pressure.
0: Half the pressure, which I'm going with because I don't know if I can do the cockroach.
2: Really?
0: It's a big old cockroach. Mainly just
2: I think you'd get over the tats fairly quick though.
0: I know.
2: Slash shower.
0: But it's less about the actual reality of eating a cockroach and more just having to remember to eat one with every meal. You know what I mean? It's like taking a tablet with every meal. I forget constantly.
2: Well, you remember to show up to work every day.
0: Hey, true.
2: And hopefully I'm not speaking too soon. Josie in Meandrin Brizzy, what are you taking? Are you taking the weak shower or the cockroach meals for today's dilemma?
3: Good morning. I am taking the cockroach.
0: Okay.
2: Really?
0: Is there any reason behind it, Josie?
3: Yes, absolutely. I love my nice showers and I cannot stand weak water pressure. But a little fun fact you may not know is red lollies often have traces of cockroaches in them. So if you have a few red lollies with every meal anyway, you're covered on the cockroach and you don't have to remember to dice it up. And you
2: what?
3: Just get a few extra sweet treats.
0: Oh my God. Okay, we've just looked into this. So some red lollies and candies contain traces or extracts of insects used to create the vibrant red food colouring.
2: What?
3: Yeah.
0: Oh, that's... I don't know about that. I mean,
2: going to be looking at the red frogs a bit different.
0: Oh, I'm going to be looking at them very, very different.
2: If the cockroach is in the red frogs, what's in the pancakes?
0: Say that. What are you choosing?
2: I think I'd choose the cockroach.
0: Oh.
2: Okay, I'm with Josie. I can't do weak water pressure.
0: And you're with Andrew in Donald, who says, give me a cockroach deep fried, add a bit of garlic salt.
2: See?
0: Had them before, it was fine. Also, I need a full-flung shower. It's a must.
2: Yeah, that's... When you're deep frying it, you're adding a bit of garlic salt.
0: Hey, as Brad from Townsville says, eat a cockroach with every meal or continue living the way I already am. Tough choice. Thoughts impressed anyone who had a really weak shower this morning, but let's get you towards the news with your Unearthed Feature Artist.
4: Introducing your Unearthed Feature Artist of the Week.
5: Hey, this is Chandler Jules and I'm an artist producer coming from Sydney. My interest in it really started with EDM music. As a kid, it just blew my mind away. And I think from there, it just grew into

0: love for production in all realms of music. But I think nowadays I try to merge as much of everything as possible. There's plenty of artists that I've worked with that I'm proud to be a part of. I think most proud of definitely the 1-4 Boys, because winning an award for Commas was something that I could bring home to my parents and say, this music stuff is actually kind of working. This project, A New Life, embodies the new sound. I haven't really felt this much love from hosting my own music. In this case, just seeing so many people show love makes me want to just go even crazier and just drop more and more music. Lyrically and sonically, there's just themes of evolving and taking the next step as a man, as a producer, as an artist. I think that's what it's all really about. This next track is Go Dumb. This one was just embodying the energy of living life wild and not really having a care.
1: Language warning, Triple J. Taylor.

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1: If the cockroach is in the red frogs, what's in the pancakes?
2: Say that.
0: On Triple J Breakfast.
2: Morning, Thanmaya Navado with Triple J News. A political commentator says One Nation's migration plan would tank Australia's economy to the scale of a depression. The party announced yesterday its plan to reduce net migration by 766,000 people over the first 3 years. Last night on the ABC's National Forum, One Nation's Barnaby Joyce said the party would follow the will of the people, not economists. But George Megalogenis says it would be an attempt at something that's only been done four times in Australian history.
3: Twice during the depression of the 1890s and 1930s, and twice during the deployment of troops for the First and Second World War. We've never had a period where for 3 years in a row more people have left than have come the other way.
2: Police are investigating an incident of alleged Islamophobic abuse against a 13-year-old girl wearing a hijab on a Sydney bus. Charlie McLean with the details.
4: Jana says she was on the bus home from school around Strathfield in Sydney's inner west when she noticed a middle-aged man filming another girl. She says she told the girl about the alleged filming, which is when the confrontation started.
5: And he started calling me terrible things, like a terrorist.
4: Police have confirmed they are investigating the incident. The Islamophobia Register Australia says the current political climate is fueling abuse against Muslims and children are increasingly being targeted.
2: Overseas, an agreement pledging to break up the UK has been signed by the leaders of Scotland, Wales and Northern Ireland. Here's Ms Zoe Ford.
6: The leaders of Scotland, Wales and Northern Ireland came together in Cardiff to sign a cooperation agreement which also said their countries should be able to determine their own futures. The First Ministers said a growing number of people believe the Westminster system no longer works for them and that power should be brought closer to communities. Downing Street says Prime Minister Andy Burnham is focused on the cost of living crisis, but he'll be forced to confront this issue next month when he's due to meet the First Ministers at an economic summit.
2: US rapper Macklemore has been removed as a support act for Ed Sheeran's tour after he said Free Palestine on stage in New York. Between songs at the September 4 concert, the Grammy-winning artist told the audience he wanted the people of Gaza and the West Bank to know that they haven't been forgotten about. It led to a concerted campaign from the Israeli-American Council demanding his removal. Tour promoters say venues told them they couldn't proceed with Macklemore performing. And organisers of the Spanish Grand Prix are expected to make changes to the new Madrid circuit after criticism of its inaugural race at the weekend. Drivers pointed out the lack of overtaking opportunities, with Williams' Alex Albon describing the race as pretty boring and Audi's Gabriel Bortoleto saying he almost fell asleep. That's all the news for now. 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

0: Abby and Tyrone on Triple J Breakfast.
1: That's right. Happy Tuesday and a very good morning to you. Abby and Tyrone here on Triple J Breakfast. Hey, this hour, we are giving you the chance to win a double pass to a very exciting tour that is going down early next year. It's Bieber Doobie.
2: That's right, such a fan of this artist, and she was in the country last when she was doing Laneway. She's announced a big ol' tour in celebration of her fourth album, Pylons, which drops very, very soon. But we have a double pass to give away. So if you want to see her in Brizzy, Melbourne or Sydney, 0439 75 7555, text in right now your name and where you're from. You could be seeing this live potentially if she plays it.
3: Say you'll stay. Don't come and go like you do.
2: A big runga like a version. Her voice in this is crazy.
1: Yeah.
2: Her voice live is stunning, honestly.
1: And that's what you could be saying live from one of these shows. Again, touring through March 2027. Just text in your name, the word letter, and we'll give you a little test question now.
2: Yeah, that's right. We're going to give you one because this is basically Last Letter Standing is our version of pub trivia every week. So if you know the answer to this, text in, have a crack. We are looking for the answer to this. A waddle is the name for a group of what bird? If you think you know, text in. You could be winning yourself some tickets, getting your week started right with a big win under your belt. But we're going to be playing Last Letter Standing very soon. Stick around.

0: Boom! And Duvalu on Triple J Breakfast. Abby and Tyrone with you getting into this.
1: Last letter standing.
2: I love this text that's just come in. Ugh, Flume on a Tuesday morning. What bliss. And I'll tell you what could be more blissful is winning a double pass to go see Bibi Doobie.
0: But there might be a little bit of stress before the bliss, but that's okay because we are playing Last Letter Standing, our version of pub trivia. We have five questions ahead. All the answers begin with the same letter. We give you that letter as a bit of a head start. If you get to that fifth and final question, babe, you're winning tickets to go and see Bibi Doobie celebrate her fourth album, Pylon, which drops at the end of the week. She's announced some shows in Australia for next year. The Powerlines tour going down in March, hitting Brizzy, Melbourne and Sydney.
2: A waddle is the name for a group of what bird? That was the question that we asked. And if you answered penguin, then you would be correct.
0: That's right.
2: So, which means all of the answers that you are about to hear, all the answers to the questions you're about to hear begin with P.
0: P for Pylon, P for the Powerlines tour. So let's rip in Olivia in Thornley. Olivia, are you ready to go?
3: Yeah, I'm ready.
0: Let's do it, Olivia. If in doubt, just say a word that starts with P and you might have it. Let's do it.
3: Okay.
2: Olivia, question number one, here we go. Answer begins with P. Eggplant, wine and iris are all shades of what colour?
3: Purple.
2: Bang. Off to a flying start, Olivia. Here we go. On to number two. Answer begins with P. In what country is it tradition to eat 12 raisins at midnight on New Year's?
3: I can't even think of any country starting with P.
2: Come on, Olivia. You got this. Oh, no.
0: Fingers hovering over that shoot button. Sorry.
2: Brutal. Don't worry.
0: My namesake, Abby Butler in Meandra, Brisbane. My God, this is crazy. Abby. Good luck with question number two. Here we go.
2: Here we go. Answer begins with P. Abby, in what country is it tradition to eat 12 raisins at midnight on New Year's?
4: Oh, gosh. Maybe like Persia or something?
0: Abby, no!
2: Begins with P. It's not it. Riley, answer begins with P. In what country is it tradition to eat 12 raisins at midnight on New Year's?
5: Is it Peru?
2: Country beginning with P, but it's not the country we're after.
0: Filling up that chute. Michaela in Eora, Sydney, can you give it to us? In what country is it tradition to eat 12 raisins at midnight on New Year's?
6: I actually have a friend and it's Portugal.
0: Hey!
2: There we go.
0: Nicely done, Michaela.
2: Michaela, on to number three. Answer begins with P. Dr. Doofenshmirtz and Perry the Platypus are both characters in what TV show?
6: Pingu.
2: Oh, Newt. Newt it.
0: Newt it.
2: Newt it. Anthony, sorry.

0: Answer begins with P. Victoria Beverly Walker is the real name of what artist? Give us an artist beginning with P.
1: Google the amount of time as I say. So let's hit Sarah. Sarah, you get this right. The tickets are yours. Victoria Beverly Walker is the real name of what artist?
2: Pink Pantheress.
1: Bang. A classic Stephen Bradbury moment from Sarah in Talai, Queensland. Sarah, congratulations. You're going to Beba Doobie.
2: Oh my God. Thank you so much.
0: Swooping in on the fifth and final. It does. It feels illegal, but hey, it's very much legal. Those tickets are all yours. You've got a plus one as well, Sarah. Do you know who you're going to take?
2: Yeah, my partner.
1: Beautiful. A little date night
0: beautiful.
1: At Beba Doobie.
0: Well, yeah.
1: Is there a song that you like in particular from her that we can play?
2: Beaches.
1: Yeah, good choice. Great choice. Stick on the line, Sarah. We'll get your details. You're heading along to Beba Doobie. And if you want all the details for this upcoming tour, you can find it all on the Triple J website. But let's chuck this on. One of her best. It's Beaches on Triple J.

0: Tubby.
1: Yeah, from Talai in particular, which I've just looked up. It's a suburb in the Gold Coast. Looks beautiful. Lots of trees. Looks like a bit of you.
0: Lots of trees.
1: Yeah,
0: next Isn't trip. That lovely?
1: Yes.
0: Oh, gorgeous.
1: Absolutely. Abby and Tyrone with you. We are getting you towards the headlines with Thun Maya. But I've got one from your feature album, courtesy of Georgia Smith, coming up on the other side of this. Love this song from Dice. Call Me for a Good Time on Triple J.

Another big congratulations to Sarah from Queensland coming through with that Stephen Bradbury moment for Last Letter Standing, taking home a double pass to Bieber.

0: Feature album on Triple J.
1: Hi, this is Georgia Smith, and my record, What Are the Odds, is the feature album all this week on Triple J. The song, What Are the Odds, is my take on kind of the last 10 years and kind of what it's like being in the public eye and things that I don't really talk about. I just put them on the song.

0: It's the title track off your feature album All This Week. You'll be hearing from the third album of Georgia Smith. What are the odds? Here on Triple J, you are with Abby and Tyrone. It is just past 7:30. Let's get some headlines.
1: Morning, Thunmaya Navada with a Triple J news update. Barnaby Joyce says One Nation will follow the will of the people rather than warnings of economists when it comes to establishing migration policy. The Minor Party's plan aims to achieve negative net migration for the first 3 years. Business and uni sectors have warned the plan would devastate the economy. US Vice President J.D. Vance says he's sceptical about AI industry leaders calling for urgent need for regulation, saying he thinks it may be a Trojan horse. It comes as President Donald Trump says that concerns being raised by people, including the heads of OpenAI, Anthropic and Elon Musk, are a sick conspiracy and a hoax. The Australian Federal Police Commissioner is pleading with Australians to stop taking drugs. Chrissy Barrett has taken the unusual step of penning an opinion piece, warning the illicit drug trade is fueling organised crime across the country. Residents of South Australia's Whyalla are waiting to learn how job cuts at the steelworks will affect the region more broadly. The state government yesterday said the plant's 60-year-old blast furnace had reached the end of its life, with more than 500 people now expected to lose their jobs. Bob Mackie, the fashion designer whose style defined glamour for the 1970s, dressing stars including Carol Burnett and Cher, has died aged 87. And in the NRL, the Penrith Panthers say co-captain Nathan Cleary has suffered a stress-related bone issue in his foot during Sunday's qualifying final win over the Sydney Roosters.
2: Thank you, Thunmaya. Let's talk about this One Nation news. There's been a lot of talk about migration lately and a lot of pushback to this plan from One Nation, right?
1: Yeah, so like I said, One Nation wants to achieve negative net migration, which is basically more people leaving the country than entering it. It's something that all major parties are trying to or wanting to achieve, not necessarily negative migration, but reducing migration numbers. Here's what Barnaby Joyce said about it last night.
3: I think the Australian people are tired of the fact that you have to go to an economist. The will of the Australian people is so pronounced. This has to be dealt with.
1: So he reckons this is what Australians want and that we shouldn't listen to the, frankly, long list of economists who say this will massively hurt the economy, but also just life in Australia, right? One Nation wants to achieve these numbers by targeting temporary migrants. And

0: high on that list are international students for universities. Mm. Economists say, yeah, this will tank the economy, lead to a massive recession like a depression, because the fact is so many sectors won't be able to function without migrant workers, right? Health, aged care, construction, you name it. Australia relies on people coming here, studying here, living and working here. Here's what the lawyer and refugee advocate Nadol Nguyen said in response to that.
1: Parties like One Nation have a very particular idea of social cohesion and migration. That tends to be, let's not bring people from certain background into this country.
2: It is crazy because with all the talk about it, it's always numbers, numbers, numbers. Mm. But it is, I think, important to remember that these aren't just numbers, but they're also people.
0: They're people, totally. Yeah, that's what we kind of just heard there. It doesn't... You know, this doesn't actually do anything to achieve this ideal social cohesion that politicians love talking about lately. Every politician, every party has a different idea of what social cohesion should be. They express that through data, complicated statistics of what the country should look like. But yeah, like you said, these are real people. I wouldn't be here in this room without modern migration. Most of us wouldn't be here. And if we lose an entire class of people contributing to, you know, uni life, academic environment, workplaces, industry, we lose a lot more than just GDP.
3: Yeah. Thank you so much, Lanmaya. As always, so well said. We really appreciate it. Really appreciate you. It's been so lovely having you this week.
0: Oh, my pleasure.
3: We're going to chat again in an hour's time. Avi and Tyron with you here on Brekkie. And we've got a bit of an update from a story that Jack brought us at the tail end of last week about an Australian band who are wanting to break a world record in a pretty remarkable way. We'll fill you in after this.

0: Teenage Jones, Three Leaf Clover for your Tuesday morning. Abby and Tyrone with you here on Triple J Breakfast.
1: That's right. And last week you might remember when Jack James brought us the news of a Sydney band by the name of Fathom who were attempting to break the world record for most gigs in 12 hours. It was set to be quite a feat. The gigs had to be in places 50 kilometres apart and with populations of more than 15,000.
0: Yeah, as with any world record, I think there's a few stipulations that you've got to play by, but they were up to the challenge, Fathom. They said, we're going to do whatever it takes to make sure we do these, I think it was like nine shows that they had to do across these venues. So a tour bus took them between all of the venues.
1: Except for one of the venues where they took a helicopter flight over the Blue Mountains, which was late because the helicopter was fighting a bushfire. There was a lot of, I guess, roadblocks, you could say. There was a lot of things that went wrong. And they wrote on their Instagram that after 12 hours, 9 gigs, a missing helicopter, a broken plane, an M4 crash, a forgotten keyboard cable, and with 15 seconds on the clock, they did it. They went and did it.
0: Successfully playing 9 shows in just 12 hours. And they did it to raise funds for Beyond Blue. So shout out Fathom. They have now submitted the world record for official review.
1: Yeah, keyboardist Jackson wore a body cam for the entire time. Which you should just post that raw footage to YouTube or something. I feel like it would be very interesting.
0: Raw. Just throw it up.
1: Just throw it up there. But they're releasing a song aptly titled Record Breakers this week. So Fathom the band, you can find them on socials, F-A-T-H-O-M. Big congratulations to them.
0: Hell yeah.
1: It's huge.
0: I wonder how long it takes for the official reviews.
1: I think a couple of months. They have to wait.
0: All right. Yeah, or maybe there might be another update.
1: Yeah, come on, Guinness World Record.
0: Hell yeah.
1: Come on, guys. Give it to them. Let's get into this. Some brand new music from Yes Boone. We did the first play last week when you were away, Ty. This song is so good. Nosebleeds. Triple J. Hey, hey.

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1: Put your back into it. Hey, put your back into it. 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
0: Abby and Tyrone.
2: Jack off all week. Abby and Tyrone on all day.
0: On Triple J.

0: MVP and Utility teaming up once again for that one. Back into it. And new stuff from Yes Boone and before it, Nosebleeds. It's very Justice, isn't it?
1: It's so Justice.
0: It's that Justice flair.
1: Reminds me of like Cut Copy or the presets as well. Yeah. It's like really hard but really dancey. I highly recommend going and checking out Yes Boone's socials because he's been making these like handmade visuals for the song that are so creative and so time consuming that when I saw them, I was like, okay, everyone needs to see them just so he gets the like response that he deserves for how much time he's put into these.
0: Yeah, I was watching a video of him actually making that new one, Nosebleeds, and how he was just throwing a bunch of sounds in and sort of chopping it all together.
1: It's crazy.
0: The process. Wow.
1: Really appreciate it, Yes Boone. Great song, Nosebleeds here.
0: What a guy.
1: On Triple J. Breakfast is where you are, Abby and Tyrone with you. And darling, spring has sprung. It is well and truly here. And yesterday on Drive, Jordan and Luca were listing off a couple of their indicators that it is in fact spring. Here's a couple that they shared.
2: How do you know it's spring? One word. Spritz. It is back in the vocab. Heavy. It is on the menu. It is in your hand. And you better believe when you come to the table with it, every single person in your group is going, "Oh, a spritz! Oh, I'm going to get a spritz next. Oh!
3: Oh, actually make that three."
2: Something happens mentally. We forget that it even exists 9 months out of the year. And then the sun comes out. You go, "Oh!
3: Spritz time." And then if you're like me, you go, "I actually don't even like a spritz," but I relearn every year. Okay, Luca, how about this? How do I know it's spring? Because all those people who ran off to enjoy a Euro summer are suddenly back in town. They're glowing. They're gorgeous. Oh, you had a great time in Greece. Oh, your highlight was Albania. Yeah, well, my highlight was nearly getting kidney stones because I didn't want to get up from my bed to piss in the middle of winter's night. So I'm pretty happy spring is here as well. Yeah.
0: A big spring decade. Is that what we're calling them?
1: Yeah.
0: Spring Decaders is definitely the Euro summer. I've noticed a lot of people who are doing the Euro summer, they are currently back.
1: Also sneezing.
0: Well, the allergies, of course.
1: The allergies are up. But can I say, for me, winter is a state of mind. I feel like I'm living in a...

0: A perpetual state of spring. Not too hot, not too cold. I've got the legs out most times, you know, wearing a pair of shorts in the middle of winter. I'm ordering an iced coffee. I'm getting an ice cream.
1: Wow.
0: I'm swimming where I can.
1: Wow.
0: I feel like you can just mentally check out of winter. And that's what I've done.
1: Okay.
0: Winter, hardly know her. So spring, I'm like, hello?
1: Wow. Spring, you've been here the whole time?
0: Spring, yes. Well, hey, join me. I've been drinking.
1: Nice to finally catch up.
0: I've been drinking spritzes the whole time. What are you talking about?
1: She always has a spritz.
0: Absolutely.
1: Before the show.
0: Hey, you can't tell people that.
1: Sorry.
0: Sorry, that's between me.
1: Wasn't meant to tell them about your 4 a.m. spritz.
0: Exactly. My 4 a.m. Aperol. Wakey, wakey. Eggs and bakey. Let's check this on. Brand new music from Adela, Nicole Kidman. You're on Triple J.

0: It's emails from DMAs on Triple J Breakfast. You can find a couple of live cuts, some live photos as well from their set at the One Night Stand that went down in Griffith last weekend on the Triple J socials. Abby and Tyrone with you here on Brekkie.
1: And we are getting to the news very shortly, but up after that, I want to talk about my birthday, which is coming up. We are less than a month away, actually, a couple of weeks away. I looked at the calendar yesterday and I thought, God, that's really snuck up.
0: Yeah, and we were talking earlier about how you, every single year, you recycle the same group chat, you fire it up about 3 weeks out from your birthday, and you have these grand plans every year for your birthday. You go, I'm going to get a boat, I'm going to make my own festival, and then you sort of revert back to the old classic of the bolo, which there's nothing wrong with that, but yeah. I have felt that as well, where even just trying to think of a space to have a birthday, it's like I have gone to the same, literally the same bolo for the last three years. I've done the same thing. And so we want to hear from you, like, give us some memorable birthdays that you've been to, some memorable parties. Maybe they were from childhood, you know?
1: Yeah, and what made them memorable?
0: Yeah.
1: You know? Was it that they were unique in some way?
0: Yeah, was it a theme that you had? Was it a place that you went to? I want to know if you were, like, an adult that went to laser tag, because that's something
1: Hello
0: that ties
1: Hello, me, I'm
0: very,
1: right here.
0: Well, that's what you're very interested in.
1: But I've done laser tag, and I've done the boat, and I've done the bolo, and, like... I'm like, what else can I do?
0: Yeah, give us...
1: An escape room. Put everyone in an escape room. I know what you're saying. And I know what you're going to say.
0: Give us some non-traditional party ideas, run 'em by Ty. And we'll hear from you in the next hour. Let's get to the news though with Janaba.

0: Tanmaya Navada with Triple J News. The Federal Multicultural Affairs Minister says the government is looking into family reunion visas as part of the broader discussion to reduce net migration. There's currently a variety of pathways for partners, children and parents to join their family members in Australia, including those on temporary visas, but wait lists are long. Speaking to David Spears last night, Anne Ali said family reunion visas for temporary residents living in cities needs to be looked at.
1: But it also depends on how long people are here for.
2: So you think we should look at whether temporary migrants in the cities should be able to bring their kids?
1: No, I'm not saying that. I'm saying it needs to be looked at in terms of what the context is.
0: The Assistant Technology Minister says Australia can't count on a slowdown on the pace of AI development. Here's Cam Wilson.
3: Assistant Minister Andrew Charlton says decisions about AI shouldn't be left to the technology company or the world's superpowers. He told a Canberra conference yesterday that government should plan for increasingly powerful AI. Charlton said that the companies have a strong financial incentives to keep developing the technology. OpenAI Vice President Anne O'Leary says the company is working with governments, including by providing early access to its technology. But she says those arrangements remain voluntary and companies are pressing ahead with their own efforts while waiting for government action.
0: An Israeli human rights group says Israel is systematically dismantling the conditions for collective Palestinian life in the West Bank. Caitlin Kelly with the details.
4: A major report released by Israeli human rights organisation B'Tselem has documented a sharp rise in killings, airstrikes, mass displacement, settler violence and economic and movement restrictions on Palestinians, describing them as interlocking parts of one elimination project, pursued more openly and violently under the current Israeli government, especially since October 23. As violence intensifies across the West Bank, the report argues Israel is building permanent administrative infrastructure for Israeli sovereignty over the territory. Israel has not responded to the report's claims.
0: Back home, traditional owners in WA's goldfields are celebrating a determination confirming their native title rights. The Jalkajara claim spans pastoral leases, mining tenements and a nature reserve north of Laverton. Traditional owner Verna Voss says she has mixed emotions about the ruling, which brings to an end an eight-year-long legal process.
5: It's satisfaction that there's certainty of being the land-owning people for the determined area, but the fact that there's so much heritage that's been lost, that causes a lot of trauma.
0: And G Flip will kick off the AFL Grand Finals pre-match entertainment at the MCG. They'll perform an opening set ahead of highly anticipated headliner Kylie Minogue. And that's all the news I have for now. Right around Australia, this is Triple J.
6: If heaven, hell, what's the difference?

0: Abby and Tyrone on Triple J Breakfast.
1: On your Tuesday morning, Abby and Tyrone with you. How are we doing? How you're wincing.
2: I'm feeling good.
1: You've been doing, can I say, you've been doing so well because you've become, you're on the other side of your sickness.
2: Yes.
1: And you've been coughing up a lung in between songs. God bless you.
2: God.
1: And you've been really holding it together.
2: I've got my pharmacy laid out on the desk here.
1: You're doing very well.
2: Thank you so much.
1: We need to make sure that you are healthy and well, though, in a few weeks' time. It's going to be your birthday.
2: And this is the thing, my perception of time actually is really crazy because it does this thing where I go, no, there's like a month until my birthday. Like we're still in September.
1: Do you know what you do?
2: And I'm an October baby.
1: You go, there's 6 months until my birthday. It's either there's 6 months or there's 1 week. Like there's no in between.
2: Because now in my mind, right now, I go, yeah, it's a month where I've got plenty of time. Mm. I'm like, if anything, I'm early to plans right now. Babe, looked at the calendar yesterday, 2 weeks. Away.
1: Yeah.
2: 2 weeks away till early October.
1: Yeah. And we've been talking about it for a while because every year you have quite grand plans. You want to do a boat. You want to make your own festival. And time runs out and we have to sort of dip and do something different. But it's always that we go, and you and I both have had a bolo birthday for the last, I think both of us the last 3 years in a row. And I'm looking as well for some non-traditional birthday ideas. So we want to hear like the most memorable party that you've been to. Maybe it was when you were a kid. I remember one time one of my friends did a surprise party, but it was a surprise as to what we would be doing at the party.
2: Right.
1: And so it was like, oh, we could go rock climbing or we could go, you know, to the water park or we could do this, that or the other. And we went horse riding. No. So you could do that.
2: See, don't say it's a surprise and then spring horse riding onto it. That's something I feel like people need to know in advance.
1: Okay, well, what about this from Marissa in Newtown? Marissa, your 10th birthday party was an absolute banger. What happened then?
3: Yes, it was very iconic. We had Bop Till You Drop people come over to my house.
2: Hello? And
3: yeah, so Bop Till You Drop, you like have to dance until they stop the music and then everybody has to get on the floor and if you don't, then you're out kind of vibes.
1: Wait, and you hire people to play musical statues basically?
3: Basically, they came to my house and we did that.
2: Oh
3: and I
2: my God.
3: Everybody to dress up in animal print as well.
1: Okay.
3: Because it was 2013.
1: Beautiful.
3: Had to be done.
1: Yes.
3: Yep. And there was also a fight in the conga line, which was kind of

0: crazy. There was a pot plant that ended up being smashed in my cubby house. It was a very, very big night for 10-year-old Marissa. Oh
1: my God, it's a rager, Marissa.
2: It's Project X.
1: I'm sorry, these Boxing Drop Divas have Madonna mics, mind you.
2: Ty,
0: I did make everybody listen to everybody sing as well. It was like karaoke vibes as well.
2: I think this sounds like a bit of you. I don't know. I think this is a great idea, Ty.
1: Bop till you drop.
2: Bop till you damn drop. Come on, shake your body, baby. Do that conga. I know you can't control yourself any longer. Come on, shake your body, baby. Do that in the animal print, no less.
1: I was after work yesterday actually scouting a few locations, just like, you know, for a gathering of sorts.
2: In person.
1: Whatever that looks like. Well, yes.
2: Door knocking. People with a big house. Hello.
1: Hello.
2: Can I have a house party?
1: Hear ye. What's your backyard like? No, but I was actually at this one spot and I thought, you could hang a pinata there.
2: Where were you? At a pub or something?
1: Yeah, pin the tail on the donkey over there. That corner.
2: It being 2 weeks and you
1: And there's enough space for the bop to you drop.
2: The bop to you drop, I didn't know that was an actual business. But hey, more you know. If you have
1: They're
2: any other
1: running.
2: Suggestions, 0439-757-555. Susan in Nar Melbourne saying axe throwing.
1: Axe throwing in one corner?
2: Conga in the other.

0: Arctic Monkeys, Why Do You Only Call Me When You're High? Coming off the back of some grub, Shake It, for you Tuesday morning, Abby and Tyrone with you, talking about birthday parties.
1: That's right.
0: Bang.
1: And we are trying to help Ty just come up with some more creative ideas for what he can do for his birthday. It's pretty imminent. It's in 2 weeks' time.
0: 2 weeks' time. And I will say, I've done, you know, a few fun things over the years. I have done the whole boat thing in the past, and it's, like, fun. And granted, also, you would be the worst guest for a boat party because you refuse
1: Me?
0: To... You hate going on boats. You hate boat parties. You say, then you can't get off.
1: Yeah, that's true.
0: If you want to leave...
1: Well, so, yeah, that's the reason
0: I don't want a guest who doesn't want to be there.
1: That's why I'd swim.
0: I've done laser tag in a massive laser arena. And then the last few years, I've just resorted to the bolo.
1: Yeah, but this might help you listening. Maybe you have a party to plan and you need some creative ideas. Joseph in Glebe, you've been invited to a great party. Tell us about this.
2: Yeah, friend's birthday's coming up and they're having a wig dink, which is a picnic, but everyone has to wear a fun wig.
0: Oh, and I love the idea of a wig.
1: Have you organised your wig yet, Joseph? Do you know what kind of wig you want to wear?
2: No, I'm going to have to rummage through my, you know, Mardi Gras costume box and find something.
0: Yeah, it's always like the wig's just like tangled and it's snatchy. And then also I've seen videos of people doing like wig snatching competitions.
1: Yep.
0: It's like two people go at it and try and snatch the first wig that they can.
1: I can guarantee that there will be some girlies there and they're going to be wearing the hot pink bob with the fringe.
0: Absolutely.
1: The chokehold that wig has.
0: Absolutely. Do you know what your contact photo is on my phone?
1: Is it me in one of those wigs? It's me in one of those wigs.
0: It's literally you in that pink bob.
1: Absolutely.
0: Zach in the Shire, what's your birthday pitch for me?
3: Yeah, so for you, it'd be Chase the Chicken.
1: Okay.
0: Am I the chicken?
3: You are the chicken.
0: I'm the chicken.
3: You're the chicken. You dress up as a chicken. Everybody there gives you, say, $50. You disappear half an hour before everybody else to a pub of your choosing. You give them a couple options of where they can go, and they've got to try and find you, all the while you're sitting there drinking with their money.
0: Oh.
1: So you've got to find them.
0: I've heard of this.
3: It's like sardines, but you get to drink.
0: It is like sardines,
1: and you love
0: yes.
1: sardines, Ty.
0: Yeah.
1: God.
0: My goodness.
1: You would like that a little too much.
0: I would.
1: Also, you'd be ordering pub lunches. Like, you'd be spending
0: I'd be
1: money
0: running it up.
1: Week.
0: Yeah. And I'd love also just being dressed as a chicken. I think that would be great.
1: Absolutely.
0: Enoch, your girlfriend has a really good theme for her birthday coming up. Tell us about it.
4: Yeah, so my girlfriend Amy is turning 30 this week, and she is hosting AmyCon 2026, which is the corporate event of the year. There's going to be tiny sandwiches and tiny spring rolls, and our 30 friends are going to deliver niche presentations on their favorite topics.
1: Oh.
4: There's custom t-shirts and custom pens.
1: Okay.
4: And we're going to circle back when possible.
1: Absolutely, we're going to circle back.
0: Oh, absolutely.
1: You know, and you fully hide, like,

0: a convention room at a hotel for this? Like, you've gone the full
1: That's
0: mile.
1: Correct.
0: Wow.
1: We've rented a convention room at the Regatta Hotel down in Brisbane. So. Oh,
2: I can picture, you know, invitations are being sent out via emails.
1: Yeah. Mm-hmm, correct. You know, there was a registration form.
0: Wait, did your girlfriend organize this herself or did you help?
1: We kind of came up with the idea together.

0: Yeah, Amy, if you have
1: right
0: any...
1: now it's me door knocking at my local pubs.
0: Amy, hello? If you have some spare time after your birthday to organise one for Tyrone, that would be awesome. Let's get some more suggestions, though. Let's go crazy with it. Or let's go nostalgic with it as well. Some childhood parties that maybe you went to or that you threw. 0439 757 555. We want to hear from you.

0: Nancy with OY for your Tuesday morning. A very good morning to you. Yes. Abby and Tyrone with you.
1: Abby and Tyrone with you. And we are talking about birthdays ahead of Ty's birthday, which is coming up in a couple of weeks' time. We're trying to organise something just a little different to what we've normally done over the last couple of years. And you have some fabulous suggestions on 0439 757555. Kate and Mossman saying miniature ride on steam trains. The perfect birthday party.
0: Well, love that. Why go miniature? Chugga. Let's go major.
1: Let's all go on a train.
0: Major rides.
1: Sarah in Bowen Head says, my best friend had a paintball party, except the place that we went to also had young kids at the same time. So they had 17 to 20-year-olds playing against kids, and I'm pretty sure some of us accidentally made the birthday kid cry. Can kids do paintball?
0: I don't know.
1: I didn't know the kids could do paintball.
0: Last time I did paintball, I think there were a few. They weren't like children, but they were still kids.
1: What about this? No? Someone said, I once had a landing party for my birthday after an epic skydive. Landed on the beach at Coolum.
0: What?
1: You could do that.
0: Wait, every party guest landed on the beach? Or was that the grand entrance?
1: We wait on the beach. Yeah, that's the grand
0: entrance. That's my grand entrance. My God, I'll land in the beer garden, darling.
1: Maybe you should do that because, you know, producer Josh, he just wrapped up doing some skydiving.
0: Yeah, his second time.
1: He didn't even get the video.
0: Oh, my God.
1: He said it was too expensive.
0: I'll get the video.
1: Come on, Josh.
0: God, how will anyone believe you?
1: Kicks or it didn't happen. Sam in Marimbula, what's your idea for Tyrone?
2: Yeah, for my friend's 40th, we just hired out the local footy club and got a DJ in there and had a good dance, and there was a bartender that came with it, and it was perfect.
0: It's gorgeous. It's simple. See?
2: Yeah.
0: I like it. I think that's what I'm sort of leaning towards, you know?
1: No! No! This is the problem! We spend all this time...

0: 5 minutes of people going this, that, or the other. And Sam comes in and goes, how about you just go to a footy club, have a DJ, have some drinks? And you go,
1: yeah,
0: perfect.
1: Sam sold me.
0: No.
1: It's awesome.
0: Landing party on the beach.
1: It's how cool, calm, and collected she was about it as well. She goes, just rent out the local footy club.
0: No, I vote landing DJ. Party.
1: Landing party.
0: Yes. Absolutely. And this is your soundtrack on the way in.
1: This is my entrance song.

0: On Triple J Breakfast, a bit of Rule, and in before that, my song of the moment, 3% Fred Leone with their take of Not Many on Breakfast. Abby and Tyrone with you, and it has just gone past 8:30, so let's get some headlines.
1: Morning, Thanmaya Navada with a Triple J News update. The Shadow Home Affairs Minister is promising the Coalition will unveil its migration strategy imminently. It comes after backlash to One Nation's plans to cut the temporary migrant population by 750,000 people within 3 years. Yemen's Houthis have claimed a large-scale attack on a Saudi airbase as they tighten their grip on the Bab el-Mandab Strait, through which around 7% of the world's oil passes. Aid organisations have sounded the alarm over a worsening humanitarian situation as thousands are now displaced. A man has been arrested after allegedly escaping police custody and climbing onto a hospital roof for around 3 hours in Melbourne's northeast. The 21-year-old was being treated in Heidelberg for a medical episode after being remanded for an alleged theft in Preston. Victorians are being urged to get tested for Mpox as they develop symptoms such as a rash, fever or swollen lymph nodes as case numbers continue to rise in the state. Free vaccines are available for people in high-risk groups, with authorities recommending 2 doses for the best protection. Emmy Awards will be handed out later today, with Australian Sarah Snook nominated for All Her Fault. Nicole Kidman has also received a nod as one of the executive producers of the show Margot's Got Money Troubles. And Macklemore has been kicked off Ed Sheeran's tour after saying Free Palestine on a stage in New York.
2: Thanks, Anmaya. This is a big story that's had a crazy development overnight. Macklemore's posted a very long Instagram post about it. What does it say?
1: So he revealed that he's essentially been removed from the rest of Ed Sheeran's American Stadium tour after several venues allegedly told him that the promoter would not allow the rapper to perform. And it's in response to Macklemore basically making several onstage statements in support of Palestinians. Here's what he said.
3: I said free Palestine. I want those words to be loud and clear, so the people from Gaza all the way to the occupied West Bank know that we have not forgotten them.
1: So Ed and Macklemore go way back. They're really good friends. But he said in this post that Robert Kraft, who's the head of Kraft Entertainment and Sports Group, basically called up Ed and said he needs to go. Macklemore says in the post that Ed himself was in an effed up position and that he told him that the words Free Palestine and the flag was hurtful to a lot of people, and that that's why he's been asked to step away from the tour. And we got news overnight that that's exactly what's happened. He's been kicked off.
0: I feel like a lot of people would have come across this story when Pink weighed in as well. She reshared some content on her Instagram story and made some statements as well. But I mean, this whole thing I feel like has shown how much how much the power of venues and promoters, how much power they have in this space.
1: Yeah, we know actually that there was a concerted campaign from the Israeli-American Council demanding that Macklemore was removed from this tour. And we can see how much power, like you said, venue owners, media moguls have in, you know, silencing the views they don't want, really promoting the views that they do want, and also using what Macklemore said in his post was using, you know, anti-Semitism as a shield against criticism of the Israeli government, of the Israeli military's actions against Palestinians. If someone like Ed Sheeran and Macklemore can be controlled in this way, smaller artists really don't stand a chance in speaking their minds. And we have to mention that while the attention is on this tour, part of the point that Macklemore makes in his post is that this is not about us. This is about the killing of tens of thousands of Palestinians, the humanitarian crisis, and that that's what he wants people to take away from all this.

0: Yeah, and if you haven't seen that post on Macklemore's Instagram, he's spoken so very well about it as well, so it's worth a read.
1: Thank you, Thunmeyer.
2: Thanks, guys.
1: Really appreciate the update. And look, old Macklemore, he might not be playing on the Loop Tour, but this song stays on our USB every DJ set.
0: Stadiums can't hold us.
1: Macklemore, Ryan Lewis, featuring Ray Dalton. Let's take it back a couple of years with this. Can't hold us. You're on Triple J. All right.

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1: Luca, remember when I gave you a brief rundown on who Trisha Paytas is?
2: Yes, I remember thinking her name was Trish and not Trisha and not really knowing anything else about her.
1: What do you remember from the rundown, Luca?
2: I remember I'm on the deep end, her like singing that on YouTube. 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
1: Mm-hmm,
2: I think that's about it, really.
1: Yeah, well,

0: Spot King. She saw the video of your education and she commented.
1: Oh my God, massive.
0: It's huge. I think it's a sign that we should continue your Trishication on the show today.
1: How much more is there to learn, be honest?
0: We've barely scratched the surface. There's so much more, Luca. All right, catch you at 3.
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0: latest from Olivia Rodrigo, Serena Joy on Triple J Breakfast. You are with Abby and Tyrone, and some big news overnight for fans of this guy.
1: I love Malcolm Todd has announced that he is heading on tour. It is a big world tour. It's called Do That Again. And every time someone announces tour dates that I follow, like an artist, or to be like a world tour, I always immediately try and scan for Australian dates.
0: Yeah.
1: And I like...
0: And a lot of the times they're not on there.
1: They're not on there because, I don't know, apparently we don't exist in a world tour. But to Malcolm Todd, apparently we do.
0: Can I say that's how a lot of people in the country would feel when an artist announces an Australian tour?
1: Absolutely.
0: And it's Sydney, Melbourne.
1: Yes.
0: It's like,
1: Sydney, Melbourne.
0: One coast does not a country make. But last time Malcolm Todd was in the country, he was here for Laneway at the start of the year. He also did a like a version where he covered his sister, Audrey Hobart. What else would you want me? I
1: think I got a fucked up. Only then for Audrey Hobart, his sister, to then come into like a version studio a few months after and cover one of his songs.
0: Mm.
1: But I love that he's returning to the country. He's playing some bigger shows this time around. And maybe you did see him at Laneway and that was your introduction to him.
0: Yes, because he was on the sort of smaller stage but at the tail end of the day.
1: Yes.
0: So I think he was on like around the same time as some of those bigger artists and a lot of people discovered him.

0: because of, you know, being at Laneway. And we caught up with him when he was in the country, and he told us about something from his previous tours that we're really hoping makes a return for these Aussie shows.
1: Got it just on this one tour, and they were like, what if we just had a life-size cutout of you and, like, people could just take pictures with it? And, like, if they don't get to meet you, they get to, like, at least look like they met you, or, like, it'll be funny. And I was like, you think that's a good idea? He was like, yeah. I was like, okay. And so that came along with me for one tour, and it was honestly a pretty fun gimmick to have. I recommend it. You guys should all have life cutout sizes.
0: Yeah.
2: A life-size cutout of Malcolm on the road. So hopefully we'll be able to see that with some of these shows. Again, next year, 2027, in May, he'll be hitting Brisbane, Sydney, Melbourne, and Perth.
0: Let's check on this one from Malcolm Todd. We got a like a version from 2013, one of my favourites, coming up after this. You're on Triple J.

0: Yo, it's 1-4 here, and we covered
1: Phil Collins in the air tonight.
2: I'm not gonna lie, when the names came up, just Mel Boy, Jimmy Barnes, we didn't know how we're gonna.

0: Uncle Jimmy's saying he wants to come on a road with us. Yeah. So get your tickets and find out. Who knows, we might have a live band and all. See what happens.
1: Like a Version with 1-4. Check it out now. And go behind Like a Version 2 on YouTube and the Triple J app.
2: Here's a Like a Version on Triple J.

0: Never forget when I was late to school because I was trying to win the bongos from that Leica version.
1: Yes!
2: And how'd you go?
0: I was unsuccessful.
2: God.
0: The producers did patch me through. Don't know, but whoever has them. Hey. Connor from Nonowar Country wondering as well, banging lab. I wonder where those Leica versions are now. Good question,
2: those Leica
0: Connor.
2: Versions.
0: Yes,
2: I wonder
0: bongos.
2: Where those Leica versions are now.
0: Bongos are now called Leica versions, and Leica versions are now called bongos.
1: We are getting a bongo this Friday.
2: Wind Waker in for bongos this Friday.
0: Lucy Smith's in the studio. Lucy, now you, were you removed from Tyre's recycled birthday group chat?
1: No, and I don't want to be. I like seeing the action.
2: I love hearing that because I am, the reason why I remove a lot of people is, and this is again for anyone who's just finding out about this story, I have recycled this same group chat for the past 3 years for my birthday. I kick out people and I put new people in. The people that I kick out maybe are people who have like left the country or the state.
1: Mm.
2: And I just don't want people to get random updates from a group chat that they have nothing to do with. But for you.
1: And I love that courtesy, right?
0: You're going to be on holiday.
1: I will be on holiday when said party is taking place. But I love this group chat in particular because it's a place where everyone drops their favorite photos of Ty. And it's an ongoing... I guess photo dump. You
0: it's
1: know
0: a
1: what
0: tradition.
1: I mean?
0: It's a
2: you
0: tradition.
2: You dropped some bangers in there, yes. Lucy.
1: I dropped one from the one night stand just gone by.
2: One from years ago. I think it was the first time we had hung out together. I think we went and saw Boy and Bear.
1: Yeah. And this photo goes down in the Lucy and Tyrone history because it's our first selfie we took together. It looks like a meet and greet.
0: It looks like,
2: I got Lucy one. Has cornered me. On
1: it
2: the street.
1: Like I got one ticket to the Tyrone Pinell meet and greet. And I'm
2: the only ticket?
1: I'm stoked to get this photo. He's in the background just like held there
0: against
1: his will.
0: Can you please post it?
1: Yeah, of course.
2: No, okay. I look.
0: Find that on the Lucy Smith Instagram story. Look, we are getting out of here, but tomorrow we're going to be joined by the legend that is Miss Kanina. And for anyone who has been to this tour that she's currently on, you would know what an incredible performer she is.
2: That's right. She's just released her debut mixtape and she's been doing a few shows around the country, most of which are sold out. We were lucky enough to go over the weekend and catch her show in Sydney. She's going to be stopping by tomorrow.
0: Yeah, Lucy, what's coming up on your show?
1: Oh, yeah. Okay. There is an artist celebrating an anniversary with one of their releases and I think you're going to like this one. Okay. I think you're going to be surprised by it too.
0: Surprised by like how long the album's been out for?
1: Yes.
0: Interesting.
1: Just considering one of the songs off that album.
0: Okay, we're playing on the record after 9 o'clock. Lucy, put your sandwiches on, mate.
1: Sandwiches on, girl.
0: Get on out of here. Love you, kid.
1: Love you.

0: Thanmaya Narvada with Triple J News. Australian Federal Police Commissioner Chrissy Barrett has taken aim at Australia's voracious consumption of illicit drugs. Tom Lowry explains.
1: The AFP Commissioner says it's time for a renewed conversation about Australia's drug habit. In an opinion piece circulated to media outlets, Chrissy Barrett points to a string of shootings in Sydney linked to organised crime, some of them cases of mistaken identity. She says organised crime groups make an obscene amount of money from the absurd costs Australians are willing to pay for illicit drugs, but argues the first line of defence is educating the community about the harms of illicit drugs.
0: Federal Industry Minister Tim Ayres has warned One Nation's promise to slash migration numbers would wreck regional economies. One Nation has proposed reducing migration to negative levels and cutting the temporary migrant population by 750,000 over a three-year period. Senator Ayres has criticised Barnaby Joyce for rejecting the concerns of economists.
2: Business representative organisations are all saying this would be an economic disaster, particularly for regional Australia. What One Nation's only response is just to say, oh, that's just economists.
0: Also making news, an Anthropic co-founder warns now is the time to install policies that prevent AI from spiralling out of control. Some AI executives and staff have recently warned that there's a chance the tech could, if unchecked, kill all humans. But US President Donald Trump has rejected that, describing the warnings as a hoax. Anthropic's Jack Clark has told the BBC that the window to act is very narrow.
3: The time to act is when you have a small number of players in industry. The time not to act is just waiting until the technology proliferates and falls out of your toaster and starts doing dangerous stuff, which is what happens in about 20 years.
0: The New South Wales government is being criticised for sitting on a report into a controversial tax scheme linked to poker machines. Here's Tony Ibrahim.
4: It's been more than 18 months since the New South Wales government received the final report on the review into club grants. The scheme spells out how clubs can get discounts on tax if they donate a fraction of poker machine profits to community groups. But both the regulator and the independent authority have said it has issues. Greens MP Kate Fairman says the government isn't serious about improving the program. The government says it's still considering the report's findings and that changes have been made to the guidelines to make them clearer.
0: And Britain's Tom Aspinall has vacated his UFC heavyweight title because of complications in his recovery from an eye injury. The 33-year-old hasn't fought since October, when the first defence of his title ended in a no contest following several eye pokes. This is Triple J.

the Tullamarines flight path on Triple J. Good morning. How you doing? I'm Lucy. Very good to be with you here on Mornings, where we're going to be hanging out for the next couple of hours. And as always on a Tuesday, I like to jog your memory. I like you to put on a funny little cape, maybe a little monocle, your favourite hat. And you get a little detective with it, because I'm going to give you three clues for an artist that is celebrating an anniversary with one of their big releases. If you could tell me who it is, you could win a Triple J prize pack. 0439757555. This is on the record. Let's start with that first clue. Let me get it up. Yeah, because I know these by heart. Okay, no. Clue number one. This artist has worked with Tame Impala. He's got a few friends. This artist has worked with Tame Impala. 0439757555. Two more clues on the way. Right here, gang of youths. Things take time.

Panthers and I Spice Boys, Alaya, part two. We're here on Triple J and we started off with the new one from Gang of Youths. We're playing On The Record. An artist is marking an anniversary with one of their releases and I want you to guess who it is. And I've given you the first clue already that this artist has worked with Tame Impala. Few guesses coming through off the back of that on 0439757555. Clue number two. This artist started using a stage name to separate themselves from their on-screen characters. A couple of clues in that alone. 0439757555. Third and final clue coming up. Do you think you've got it? Right now, Becca Hatch, this is Black Flower.

Freak, Cardi Boy 69 and Ketamar right there on Pumpin'. And we started with Becca Hatch. 0439757555 is where you are sending in your clues and suggestions for On The Record. Showing you're working, so to speak, because there is an artist celebrating an anniversary with one of their releases, and I want you to guess who it is. Now, Doug, you've texted in. You've sent me a guess, and you said full transparency, internet assisted. Do not use the internet, okay? I want this to come for your brain and your brain alone. First two clues. This artist has worked with Tame Impala. Clue number two. This artist started using a stage name to separate themselves from their on-screen characters. Your third and final clue. A song from this record debuted on the charts 18 months after its release. So a little bit of a late bloomer from this record. A song from this album debuted on the charts 18 months after its release. I wonder why. I wonder how. All right, who is it? What's the record? 0439757555. Text me. We'll reveal all in the next couple of songs.

0: Adam McLeod, New Music Wednesdays at the Waterloo here on Triple J Mornings. My name is Lucy Smith. We have been playing On The Record. That is where you guess an artist celebrating an anniversary this week with one of their releases. We're taking a trip back in time based on three clues. Georgie in Ngunnawal Country. You're feeling pretty confident about this one, aren't you?
1: Oh, I'm feeling pretty confident.
0: Recap the clues for you?
1: If you like.
0: Okay, so this artist has collaborated with Tame Impala. They started using a stage name to separate themselves from their on-screen characters. And a song from this record debuted on the charts 18 months after its release. Georgie in Canberra, who do you think it is?
1: I think it's Joe or Joe Keery.
0: Talk to me. Tell me more.
1: Well, I know he was in the Loser video for Tame Impala. I know that he was in Stranger Things. Steve Harrington, one of the best characters from that show, absolutely. So he's got many on-screen credits. And I was thinking it's probably End of Beginning, that song that got really, really big. So that was my thoughts.
0: Georgie, you've done it.
2: And when I'm back in Chicago,
0: Georgie, for extra points, can you tell me the name of the album?
1: I can tell you the name of the album. It's Decide.
0: Yes, it literally came out tomorrow 4 years ago, which is just crazy because I feel like for some people, this song, End of Beginning, they think it, you know, I remember people wanting to vote for it in last year's Hottest 100.
1: Because I'm sure they were.
0: Because it was so massive, especially off the back of his Langway performances as well. That was one of the biggest live videos that we put up on the Triple J feed. Georgie, did you listen to this album or song when it came out, or was this a kind of late bloomer for you as well?
1: I'm going to go with late bloomer because

0: I discovered him through Stranger Things.
1: Yep. Yeah.
0: I mean, loved Steve Harrington. Yes. And then this song is like the cherry on top of
1: like all
0: whatever
1: of
0: Joe is doing in his career.
1: Yeah. Georgie, yeah, absolutely nailed as well. Worked with Tame Impala. This threw some people off. I had some Jennies in the chat. I had Dua Lipa, Thundercat. But no, they did work together on the video clip for Loser. So, Georgie, go listen to this record today and we're going to fling you a Triple J prize pack.
0: Oh, amazing. Thank Yay. You.
1: Thank you so much for playing along. I'll pop you on hold to go and get advantage of that. Georgie in Ngunnawal country, guessing it. This record came out 4 years ago this week. Joe's Decide. It was his second album and it really was an interesting time for him making this record because it reminded him, yeah, when I'm back in Chicago, I feel it. When I'm back home, when I'm not making Stranger Things, essentially, it really is a beautiful record and one that you should revisit because a lot of people do associate End of Beginning with some, well, not only, it's like their own nostalgia. I think that's why it re-entered the charts because people were syncing that video on TikTok with images from their own hometown and their own home life. And then it just continually gets these boosts. You know, it got a massive boost when the final season of Stranger Things aired. So that track, taking on a whole new life. And it's 4 years old. Joe, End of Beginning. Just one.

The Last Dinner Party, Big Dog on Triple J. We had Troye Sivan in the middle and at the very top. An album that's celebrating 4 years this week. Decide by Joe. You heard End of Beginning here on Triple J Mornings. I'm Lucy Smith. We need to talk about what went down last week.

0: So when OneFour came through the Like a Virgin studio, they said, listen, not only are we going to bring ourselves, but we're going to bring some very special guests. Jessica Mauboy and the great Jimmy Barnes.
1: Jimmy Barnes.
2: G'day, how are you?
1: Welcome to the Triple J studio. I feel like I'm having a fever dream. How the hell did you end up here?
2: And listen, I got asked to do it. Mahalia, my daughter, rang me up and said, do you want to do this? I said, shit, yeah.
1: Why was Jimmy the perfect person for this performance?
3: Oh, man, his voice. Have you heard his voice? Crazy.
1: Once or twice, I reckon.
2: He can sort of peel paint.
3: When we're in the rehearsal room, he just matched that energy because we're screamers as well. So
2: literally was a match made in heaven. I got in there and there's so much energy and so much honesty and so much, you know, power in the delivery. Mm. I just thought this is a good place to be.
1: You also have another special guest in the Like a Virgin studio, someone very close to your heart. Who would that special artist be?
4: Jessica Mauboy.
2: Oh, yeah. Phenomenal.
5: We have to arrange the Avengers for this one.
2: For me, getting to sing with Jessica is always a pleasure. Oh. You know, and to get, you know, get in the studio and to hear that tone, she's got the best tone, sings like a demon, and one of the best people to sing with ever.
0: I love that they said that. Musical Avengers right there. OneFour chatting about their Like a Virgin with Jimmy Barnes, Jessica Mauboy, Mahalia Barnes on this one too. And you can see them all just going, it's like throwing around a hacky sack in the Like a Virgin studio. Vocal prowess across the board, and OneFour bring that presence that we know and love them for. So right here, covering Phil Collins in the air tonight, Jimmy Barnes, Jessica Mauboy, OneFour.

0: 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Get amongst these.
1: Bieber Doobie is bringing her Powerlines tour down under in early 2027. She smashed out shows in Madison Square Garden and the O2 Arena. And soon, the old icon will be hitting up Arena Sages in Meanjin, Brisbane, Narm, Melbourne and Eora, Sydney from March 15th. So, get around it.
0: For info on these gigs and more, head to Triple J's Instagram.

0: Whoa, Grant Perez, always from his new EP Goose. Before that, Sia, You've Changed. And you had Dev Lemon's Best Friend in the middle, all coming off the back of our Like a Virgin.
1: Tell me who is the next. No S on my chest, but I still take a shot with that. I'm gonna be best. I'm for the gang.
2: I can feel it coming in the air tonight.
0: One for bringing in royalty in the form of Jimmy Barnes, Jessica Mauboy, Mahalia Barnes for this cover of Phil Collins' In the Air Tonight. Brenda, you said literally the best Like a Virgin ever. Had goosebumps in the car last Friday morning. As a Western Sydney girl, so proud of 1-4 and those voices, Jess and Jimmy, holy heck, straight to the top of my hottest 100 vote. Who else? Lisa from Victoria. You said, I was blessed to hear this as it unfolded last Friday and it felt like being a part of musical history with this colossal cover. Unforgettable. You can listen back to that via the Triple J YouTube channel and see how it all went down in the studio. So good. Hey, Driz, to get you to the news, this is Venton, headline.